0: Broadcasting live from Denver, Colorado. Hey, you've tuned into The Weekend with Michael Brown. Glad to have you joining the program today. You know, we have rules of engagement. The easiest rule to remember is if you want to tell me anything or ask me anything, a TMA or an AMA, the number on your message app is very simple, 33103, 33103, keyword Mike or Michael, and just tell me anything or ask me anything. And then I always ask you every week, and I appreciate everybody that does this, to go follow me on social media. You can follow me on X, Facebook, Instagram, and it's all pretty much the same. Just look for at Michael D. Brown. X is actually just that, at Michael D. Brown. So go follow me on X, Facebook, and Instagram, particularly on X, formerly Twitter, because that's where I have the most fun and usually cause the most trouble. I want to talk about the story of a preventable death. This death could have absolutely been prevented. But, well, politics killed it. Spirit Airlines is gone. Now, full disclosure, I don't want anybody to think different. I've never flown Spirit Airlines in my life, never planned to, never wanted to. I have from the first time that I moved to Denver back in the 90s and started doing a lot of consulting work and flying around and doing everything, I became a prostitute, a whore, for United Airlines. Denver is one of United's hubs. And so I, you know, reached the status of global services at one point. I've since lost that because I don't fly that much anymore. But I was flying 200, 250,000 miles a year. And so it was pretty nice to always have the upgrades and to be able to fly first or business class. And so now that I still, I probably still have close to, well, I know I've got more than a million, but I'm probably close to 2 million miles banked in my Mileage Plus program, in my frequent flyer program. So I freely admit that the death of Spirit Airlines does not affect me. It does, however, bug me. So this morning, early Saturday, May 2nd, a yellow banner replaced the booking page on the website of Spirit Airlines. Four words, just four words, winding down all operations. I found that interesting. No last flight, not a farewell tour, you know, no last flight landing somewhere and the plane, you know, taxiing to the gate with the fire engines, you know, squirting water all over it. Just that kind of joke of last one out, turn off the lights. And that's what happened. Just lights out. About 17,000 jobs gone, just erased. 30 plus smaller airports abandoned, and millions of travelers who depended on these ultra-low fares are now left scrambling. This did not have to happen, and that's what makes the story so infuriating and I think so important. There was a deal that could have saved Spirit Airlines. It doesn't make any difference whether you care about Spirit Airlines or not. You need to understand the deal that could have saved it and the politics that killed it. Yeah, politics killed it. I could make some really awful joke here about Democrats and abortion and Democrats and the cult of death, but you know, I won't do that. I'll let you make up your own jokes. Back in 2022, 4 years ago, JetBlue, another one of these low-cost airlines, although I'm not really sure that any airline right now is low-cost, offered $3.8 billion in cash to acquire Spirit Airlines. That was a lifeline. Now, Spirit in 22 was already struggling. They were hemorrhaging passengers post-pandemic. They were dealing with a Pratt & Whitney engine recall. They were facing surging labor costs. And JetBlue saw it. Sure, it was opportunistic, but they saw an opportunity, and they offered a price that Spirit shareholders, the labor unions, and even the airline's own management embraced. That combined airline, Spirit Airlines and JetBlue, would have controlled, are you ready for this? About 9% of the domestic market. Just 9%. Now, the big four, United, Delta, American, Southwest, they already command approximately 80% of all air travel. 9% is not a monopoly. 9%, actually, in my opinion, is the opposite of a monopoly. It's a challenger just trying to survive in one of the most difficult industries that exists in the, on the, well, not just on, in the United States. I think it's one of the most difficult industries in the entire world. But Senator Elizabeth Warren, Pocahontas, the woman that claims to be a Cherokee Indian, something that I can legitimately claim to be part, but she cannot. So Elizabeth Warren, the progressive, anti-corporate, anti-American, anti-everything senator from Massachusetts, she had other ideas. In September 2022, she wrote directly to then-Secretary of Transportation, old Pete Buttigieg. Remember Pete? And she invoked a rarely used authority from the 1950s. She demanded, one senator demanded that the Department of Transportation block the deal in the public interest. One senator. Now, her argument was straightforward, and on the surface, it might even sound reasonable. The argument goes that consolidation was already strangling competition, and eliminating Spirit Airlines, the nation's, in 2022 at least, the nation's premier ultra-low-cost carrier, would end up costing passengers or consumers an estimated $1 billion a year in higher fares. You know, what I find funny about that, when I put that in my notes, what do you think the increase in the cost of jet fuel is costing every airline passenger today? Let me just add a footnote right here to my notes. The chairman and CEO of Delta Airlines has come out, this article was in the Wall Street Journal in the past week, in which he said, yeah, these higher jet fuel prices are costing us, and we're building that into our fare structure, and I don't see us backing off from that, even if the price of Jet A begins to drop down. In other words, he said the quiet part out loud. Delta Airlines. Hey, Elizabeth Warren, what about that? Delta Airlines, the CEO, is pretty much admitting that even though the cost of jet fuel is the direct cause of Delta, for example, increasing their ticket prices, he's also said when those prices come down for jet fuel, we're not going to change our price structure because we could use that extra profit margin. And people, you know, he understands people that need to fly will fly. Yeah, they'll be more price sensitive and they'll shop. He doesn't care. He doesn't care at all. He's going to continue to keep those prices up and he's just going to absorb those. So back to Pete Buttigieg. Warren pressured Pete Buttigieg. And then the Biden Department of Justice, joined by eight states, they sued to block the merger in March of 2023. In January of 2024, a federal district judge by the name of William Young sided with the government, ruling that the merger would, quote, substantially lessen competition and would, quote, do violence to the core principle of antitrust law. So JetBlue said, we're not going to appeal this. We're not going to fight this. And JetBlue just walked away. So there was Spirit Airlines, left alone, wounded, and bleeding. And here we are today. It's the Weekend with Michael Brown. Text line's always open, 33103. 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

0: Welcome back to Weekend with Michael Brown. Glad to have you with me. I do appreciate you tuning in. Don't forget, send me a text. Text line's always open, 33103, keyword Mike or Michael. You can text me anytime. It's open 24 hours a day, and I check it at least two or three times a day. Now, sometimes on the weekend, I don't check it quite that often, but anytime you text me, you can rest assured that, I mean, sometimes you get this automated message back that says, and it should tell you something to the effect that we read every text message. And I can promise you that we actually do read every single text message that comes in. So this whole death spiral, Spirit Airlines, from the moment that judge ruled that it would do violence to the core principle of antitrust laws and that it would reduce competition. Well, what do you think's happened today? What's happened? Before I get back into my notes, I just want you to think if you've heard any news at all today, every carrier out there, Delta, American, United, Southwest, JetBlue, they are all scrambling to do what? To try to accommodate the Spirit Airline passengers who have been left stranded or maybe have tickets, you know, for some time in the future. Why? Because they're all trying to capture those passengers. They're all trying to capture the passengers. But the death spiral began in January of 2024. And from that moment forward, Spirit's path was a slow motion funeral. Oh, it wasn't a New Orleans funeral. There were no, you know, bands and there were no trumpets and there were no horns or anything else. It was just a slow motion funeral. And immediately, Spirit began shedding routes. They abandoned almost 90% of all their routes between 2024 and 2025. And here's where Elizabeth Warren's math begins to collapse on itself. There was a Business Insider analyst of Cirium Aviation Data that found that on those 90 abandoned routes, airfares rose, increased an average of 14%, which calculates out to about $19 a ticket. On some routes, the fares didn't just tick up, they exploded. Take Oakland to Newark, which I just kind of find funny. Who wants to fly from Oakland to Newark? Why would you do that? Two of the worst places on the planet. But anyway, I digress. Those fares exploded from $135 to $288. Fort Myers, Florida, San Juan, Puerto Rico, jumped from $92 to $219. That's a 140% increase, Senator Warren. Kansas City to Newark surged more than 60%. Now, that's not a study from, you know, some think tank. That's what happened when Spirit walked out the door. A CBS News analysis, not exactly a right-wing or a pro-airline group, confirmed the pattern even more starkly. When Spirit exited a route entirely, fares jumped an average of 23%. Passenger volume dropped 20%. Fewer seats, higher prices. Oh, wait a minute. That sounds like economics 101. Fewer choices, too. Exactly what Senator Warren claimed she was trying to prevent is exactly what her political intervention caused. Now we have the Spirit effect, but it's in reverse. This is the economic reality that progressive Democrats, and in particular someone as stupid as Senator Elizabeth Warren, either doesn't understand or, quite frankly, in my opinion, chooses to ignore. Because her ideology overrides the basic laws of economics. The airline industry has long documented what economists call the Spirit effect. When an ultra-low-cost carrier enters any market, every airline on that route drops its fares. Not just Spirit, but Delta, United, American, because they have to compete. Research has estimated that low-cost carriers like Southwest have over time saved Americans about $68 billion over the past 20 years. Spirit Airlines was doing exactly the same thing, not because they were fancy, not by winning customer service awards, but simply by existing. And by their mere existence, they were forcing everybody else to fight for the budget traveler's dollar. And that would be particularly true if Spirit and United were competing head-to-head on a route, say, out of Denver International Airport. Let's say it was a route from here to, I don't know, Chicago. Two hubs of United Airlines. Well, you might find that if Spirit flew from Denver to Chicago, I'm just making these numbers out of my butt. If Spirit flew from Denver to Chicago at 8.05 a.m., and United had a flight at 8.05 a.m., that might be the cheapest route that you could jump on for United flying from one hub to another. Why? Because Spirit was there. And for a traveler who, not maybe a business traveler, but someone who's just looking at, hey, I want to get from Denver to Chicago on Tuesday, and oh, this 8 o'clock flight, oh, I can fly on Spirit for, you know, $95. United, the rest of the time, is $200. Oh, I think I'll just fly Spirit that one time for $95. When Spirit dies, that downward competitive pressure dies with it. And the Big Four airlines, the very airlines that Warren claimed that she was protecting consumers from, they're the ones who benefit the most. So Spirit filed for Chapter 11 bankruptcy in November of 2024. By January of 2025, it was cutting another 200 jobs. The pilots, many pilots had already been furloughed. Flight attendants had been sent home. The airline was selling planes out of its own fleet to try to raise money. Then came one last desperate attempt at salvation. A $500 million federal rescue loan proposed by the Trump administration. That would have given the government, the United States government, equity warrants in the airline in exchange for keeping it alive. The deal collapsed. Now, let me just address that deal for just a moment. I hate to see Spirit Airlines die, but I also understand that sometimes the destruction that's caused by basic economics is a good thing. I don't believe that the government stepping in, even with a loan, even where the government gets paid back its money, is always necessarily a good thing. And I don't think that this $500 million federal rescue loan proposed by the Trump administration is exactly something that I could jump on board with. But it doesn't make any difference because the deal collapsed. Creditors, by just this past Thursday, they were already writing Spirit's board urging them to simply shut down. And so by 3 o'clock this morning, it was over. Over. And now I want to talk about, when we get back, the arrogance of a Biden win. It's absolutely absurd. It's The Weekend with Michael Brown. Text any message or question to 33103, keyword Mike or Michael. I'll be right back.
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6: I'm Ted Lindner. President Trump announcing a project will start Monday aimed at helping stranded ships that are neutral and innocent leaving the Strait of Hormuz.
7: The ship movement is merely meant to free up people, companies, and countries that have done absolutely nothing wrong. They are victims of this circumstance.
6: It's Fox's Alex Hogan, who says the U.S. will guide ships safely out of the restricted waterways. Former New York City Mayor Rudy Giuliani hospitalized in critical but stable condition tonight. His spokesman putting out a statement calling Giuliani a fighter who's faced every challenge in his life with unwavering strength. And trouble for a United Airlines flight landing at Newark Airport Sunday evening. The FAA saying Flight 169 struck a light pole and a tractor trailer on the New Jersey Turnpike. The aircraft did land safely. The driver of the tractor trailer sustaining non-life-threatening injuries and taken to the hospital. 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
2: How about the millions of people, of travelers, who could only afford to fly because Spirit Airlines was out there? They're now priced out of the skies once again. And that's before you count the ripple effect. The caterers, the fuel crews, the baggage handlers, the gate agents, the hotel workers, the rental car agents, in all of those 70 cities that Spirit Airlines served. Every airline job supports three more jobs in the surrounding economy, in the periphery. Now, there is another side of the argument, and I want to present it to you, but I don't think it wins out. The antitrust argument wasn't just entirely made up. Judge Young's ruling was grounded in true legal precedent. Now, the Department of Justice under the Biden administration argued with some legitimate basis that JetBlue had a documented history of raising fares after entering markets through its Northeast Alliance with American Airlines, the same alliance that had already been struck down on antitrust grounds. So the concern was that JetBlue wasn't really a scrappy competitor. It was trying to position itself as a premium carrier that would eliminate Spirit's ultra-low-cost model, and then JetBlue would replace that with something more expensive. And there are some economists who genuinely believe the merger was more about JetBlue eliminating a competitor than about saving one. But even granting all of that argument, even accepting... I have a hard time getting this out without laughing. But even if you accept the sincerity of Warren's concerns, despite how misguided and frankly how stupid they might be, do you think Elizabeth Warren really truly cares about someone who's wearing their pajamas and boarding a Spirit Airlines flight? You would never find Elizabeth Warren on a Spirit Airlines flight to save your life, right? But if you accept her concern, the fundamental question still is out there. What's the alternative? If you block the merger and Spirit collapses anyway, you haven't saved competition. You have destroyed competition. The correct move, if the Department of Justice truly feared that JetBlue was going to abandon their ultra-low-cost model, was to approve the merger, but with some conditions. For example, you could have required JetBlue to maintain the ultra-low-cost routes that Spirit had and maintain those mandating fare caps on the key Spirit corridors that Spirit was operating in profitably. That would require JetBlue to maintain ultra-low-cost routes, mandating fare caps on those corridors, imposing some behavior remedies. But the government chose the nuclear option, when they actually had a scalpel available. Why do I even care about this? I care about it for a very simple reason. This is precisely what happens when the progressive socialist Marxist communist ideology of the current makeup of the Democrat Party overrides economics. Honestly, I don't care about Spirit Airlines. I never have and never was going to be a customer. But I know there are people, and there may be, maybe you're one of them, who has flown Spirit Airlines because you needed to get to grandmother's funeral. You needed to get to your best friend's wedding. Or you hadn't taken the family anywhere on a vacation, and maybe you thought going from Newark to Oakland was a great thing to do, and that was the cheapest flight you could find, so it made it affordable for you. I care about that.

0: don't care about spirit itself. Warren's brand of Marxist progressivism simply holds that big corporations are inherently predatory, that mergers are inherently dangerous, and that the government, who always has the right intentions, can manage the market better than the people who both live and work in those markets. But guess what? Markets are brutally indifferent to good intentions. Spirit is dead not because capitalism failed. Spirit is dead because a senator decided that she knew better than the market, so she pulled the emergency brake on the deal that could have sustained the airline. And then she sat in her nice little condo or her flat in Boston or wherever she lives from a safe distance as 17,000 people lost their livelihoods. As the family that couldn't otherwise afford a vacation is now stuck with a worthless ticket. Or the family that was really trying this morning to get to grandma's funeral can't do it. Do you honestly believe, if you honestly do believe that Elizabeth Warren cares about those people, you send me a text message right now, 33103, keyword Michael Michael, and you convince me that Elizabeth Warren cares about that. Elizabeth Warren only cares about her ideology. And she only cares about the useful idiots that buy into that ideology. And so now she can stand up and say, yeah, well, I prevented, you know, fares from going up. Yeah, you cost 17,000 jobs. You prevented people from maybe taking a vacation that they couldn't otherwise take. And you intervened. And I don't know, maybe Spirit could have lasted another 6 months. Maybe Spirit could have found another benefactor. Maybe Spirit could have changed their pricing structure just a little bit, still attracted a ultra-low-cost passenger, and maybe have survived to fight another day. But we don't know, because Elizabeth Warren killed Spirit Airlines at 3 o'clock this morning. The consumers she claimed to protect are now paying approximately 23% more for the exact same flights on the same routes. The airports that she ignored are now losing service entirely. And Senator Warren is apparently calling that a win. She did so on CBS News. In my years of dealing with very real crises, the kind where decisions made in Washington have consequences that are measured in lives and likelihoods, I learned one brutal truth. Deadly indifference. Oh, it just happens to be the name of my book. Deadly indifference is not always a matter of doing nothing. Sometimes it's a matter of doing exactly the wrong thing with complete confidence and refusing to own the wreckage that you have left behind. Spirit Airlines is the wreckage, and somebody ought to be held accountable. It's the Weekend with Michael Brown. Text lines always open, 33103. Hang tight. I'll be right back.
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14: Across the country right now, at this very moment, there are probably arguments taking place about who's doing more of the housework, the homework, the shuttling of kids from this activity to that. It's true. By and large, women do more of this than men. But doesn't have to be that way. And if you and your spouse can level that playing field, it's going to make both of you and your kids happier. Psychologist Yelena Kecmanovic says this might be how you get there. As hard as it might be at first, try to think of your partner like a teammate, not an adversary. Learn how to do some of the chores your partner does to get a better understanding of how much effort something takes. And finally, take the time to acknowledge what the other person is doing. And every now and then, even express your appreciation. That'll go a long way. I'm Dr. Sanjay Gupta, helping you live a better life.
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0: Welcome back to Weekend with Michael Brown. If you were flying on Spirit Airlines this weekend, my deepest sympathies. This is really a great study in how, I want you to think about the timeline of this. So we go back to 2022. Spirit understands that they're having a little bit of difficulties. So, you know, they start having these talks. JetBlue sees what's happening. I mean, all these airlines understand. I mean, they've got all the data points of everybody else. I mean, yes, there's proprietary information that they don't have, but they understand the basic airline industry. They understand. They see what their competitors are doing. They see the rate structures. They see everything. And so they start talking to JetBlue. JetBlue sees an opportunity to gain, you know, not just equipment, but some routes, gain some passengers, some, you know, ultra low cost passengers. They see the opportunity. They start talking about a merger. The Department of Justice and the Biden administration, at the request of a Democrat senator from all places, Massachusetts, an anti-capitalist and anti-free market individual, writes a letter to the Secretary of Transportation and gets the deal, or at least she starts the motion to get the deal killed, because Pete Buttigieg, then Secretary of Transportation, goes to the Department of Justice in the Biden administration and convinces them to try to block the merger. So they go to federal court and they get a federal judge, of course, to block it because, oh, it's going to increase prices. It's going to reduce competition. The combined Spirit and JetBlue would have had 9%. The Big Four would have still had 80%. I hardly see how that's harmful. But yet, here's an example of politics driven by a Marxist progressive ideology interfering in the free markets. And now passengers stranded, pilots are stranded. I mean, they just can't get in the jet in the Spirit airline and fly back to their home base. So they got to find a jump seat somewhere, or they have to buy a ticket. They got to find something. And all the airlines indeed are cooperating. Meanwhile, this morning on MS Now, or MS, who cares, what used to be MSNBC.
7: This morning, Spirit Airlines announced it's going out of business after 34 years. All flights have been canceled, and now thousands of employees are suddenly out of work. Last week...
0: Hey, Senator Warren, did you hear that? Thousands are out of work.
7: The Trump administration proposed a $500 million taxpayer bailout that reportedly would have given the government up to a 90% stake in the company. Yesterday, President Trump said his administration had made its final proposal. Ultimately, no deal could be reached. With us now, MS Now, senior reporter Josh Einiger. Josh, thank you very much for being here. So, Spirit Airlines is out of business after 34 years. What's next for passengers, but also for the employees?
8: Well, it's a great question, Jonathan. Thousands of employees are now out of work. Tens of thousands of passengers who have tickets booked in the future. You know, the industry has come out saying it's going to protect both groups. Employees are going to have the opportunity to interview on a preferential basis at other carriers. The union representing flight attendants told me yesterday that they've been told that their paychecks, this current payroll run, is going to continue even in liquidation. So they will supposedly be paid in their next paycheck. In terms of passengers, they're going to be getting refunds, according to Spirit. And then airlines have said, the major airlines have said, they're going to protect pricing for people if they can show that they had a Spirit ticket. But obviously, Jonathan, this is going to invariably lead to higher fares, less
0: What? You mean the progressive left? The same progressive left that said we got to block this merger because it's going to lead to higher airfares, and now the same progressive left cabal is telling us that the death of Spirit Airlines is going to lead to higher airfares? Wow. Never did they agree on the same outcome, but for different reasons than right there. Government intervention in the free market never really worked. And Elizabeth Warren, who was so afraid that, increases in fares and job losses and everything were going to occur, we were going to create this giant monopoly between JetBlue and Spirit Airlines. What an idiot.
8: Competition and also less pressure to keep fares low. That was the Spirit effect.
0: The Spirit effect was to keep some prices on routes low, and it catered to a particular group of passengers that might not otherwise travel because they can't afford the legacy carriers, American, United, Delta, and Southwest. But they could afford a Spirit ticket. Wow. Senator Warren, what do you say to them?
8: It was pretty well documented. Wherever Spirit competed, fares dropped.
7: Josh, can you talk about briefly the impact of jet fuel prices on the demise of Spirit Airlines?
8: So the blame game has started overnight, Jonathan. I mean, the Trump administration.
0: Let's listen closely. I've given you a pretty airtight case about the primary reason. You ever seen a death certificate? Not to be too macabre here. But the death certificate rarely lists just one thing. There's always, comorbidities. You have age, and maybe you, because of something else, you fall, you end up developing pneumonia. There's usually about three or four things on a death certificate. Well, the same is true with the death certificate for an airline.
8: The blame game has started overnight, Jonathan. I mean, the Trump administration very, very quickly came out blasting their predecessors for blocking a merger between JetBlue and Spirit that set the table. And there's obviously some validity to that on a nonpartisan basis that led down this path. But this is the graph that really tells the story of where Spirit is. This is from S&P Global Energy that came out overnight going back to April of 24. And you could see what happened when the war started and the Strait of Hormuz was blockaded to jet fuel prices. This is a company that was in bankruptcy, had a plan to emerge from bankruptcy, but had very little liquidity and was it was impossible, obviously, for them to bridge that gap and cover those new jet fuel prices. And so, you know, this is the war with Iran. Spirit's own statement overnight blaming the rise in jet fuel prices for their ultimate demise.
0: Interesting. No conversation about the merger with JetBlue and how that might have given them the cushion to survive. Yes, they would have been subsumed. They would have been, you know, taken into the JetBlue and probably kept, you know, all the planes would have been retrofitted into the JetBlue insignia and everything, but they would have survived. So the number of planes in the air would have stayed the same. The passengers would still be there. The prices may have gone up a little bit or not. Nobody really knows until the market reacts to the takeover. But no, let's just blame Trump instead. And let's just blame the war in Iraq, and let's blame in Iran, and let's blame the rising jet fuel prices. Well, if the rising jet fuel prices is the cause of the demise of Spirit Airlines, I would expect all the other airlines to pretty much stop flying anytime now. That's how illogical this government intervention by Senator Warren is. So RIP Spirit Airlines, and RIP the progressive ideology of the Democrats. It's The Weekend with Michael Brown. Hang tight. We'll be right back.
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0: Broadcasting live from Denver, Colorado, you've tuned into The Weekend with Michael Brown. 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We have rules of engagement. 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The most simple one is if you want to TMA, tell me anything, or AMA, ask me anything, you simply use this text number, 33103. 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And then I'd ask you to go follow me on social media, because I frankly have a lot of fun on social media, and I use a lot of social media for show prep. I'm most active on X. That's at Michael D. Brown, at Michael D. Brown. And you'll find the same thing over on Facebook and Instagram. Those are both at Michael D. Brown or some version thereof, but you'll find me. So the Supreme Court, 6-3, struck down Louisiana's 2024 congressional map that created a second majority black district. The majority effectively rewrote the standards for Section 2 of the Voting Rights Act claims, making future challenges dramatically harder to win. Justice Kagan, in her dissent, said it without the usual diplomatic cushion, that Section 2 of the Voting Rights Act is now just functionally dead letter. Now, this case has a really tortured history. Louisiana's 2022 congressional map had a one majority black district in a state where black voters are roughly a third of the population. So black voters as a group sued under Section 2 of the Voting Rights Act. The district court, the trial court, and the Fifth Circuit, which oversees Louisiana, agreed that the 2022 map probably violated Section 2. Louisiana was then told by the Fifth Circuit, draw a new map with a second majority black district, and if you don't do that, we're going to draw one for you. So Louisiana complied. They drew the 2024 map. They created the second district. Cleo Fields won a congressional seat. Then a separate group of non-African-American voters sued. And their argument was that the map itself was unconstitutional racial gerrymandering under the 14th Amendment and the Equal Protection Clause. So this is the legal trap that Louisiana walked into. They're being punished for doing what the courts told them to do. Now, the majority in the Supreme Court technically did not overturn Section 2. I think they did something arguably more effective. The majority in the Supreme Court, 6-3 decision, gutted the test to enforce Section 2 of the Voting Rights Act. The operative framework has been something called the Gingles test that has been around since 1986. There are three preconditions, then a totality of circumstances analysis. And Alito took each step and he just tightened screws a little bit. So let's walk through three preconditions. Compactness. By that, I mean these congressional districts need to be compact. You've seen districts like and it's probably not a fair comparison, but there's the 6th Congressional District in Oklahoma. I'm familiar with that one simply because I ran for Congress in that district like a thousand years ago. But that district runs all the way in the far west of the Oklahoma Panhandle, covers almost all of western Oklahoma. And then, because they needed some black voters in that district, they took a little strip down through Oklahoma City and up through black neighborhoods in Oklahoma City. It's not really compact. In Louisiana's case, this requirement of compactness meant protecting incumbents like, well, Speaker Mike Johnston. The black voter plaintiffs didn't provide such a map. They didn't do that at all. So, boom, strike one. Preconditions 2 and 3, racial block voting. And I think this is the killer move. The plaintiffs must now show that racial block voting cannot be explained by partisan affiliation. Now, in a state like Louisiana, where race and party are highly correlated, that's almost impossible. If you are black in Louisiana, you are more likely than not to be a Democrat. And the corollary to that, or the opposite of that, really is that if you are white in Louisiana, you're more likely than not to probably be a Republican voter. The majority explicitly in the Supreme Court case invokes a case from 2019, Rucho versus Common Cause. That's the partisan gerrymandering case, saying that the states can gerrymander for party advantage, and if racial block voting is just a proxy for partisan voting, then that doesn't count under Section 2 of the Voting Rights Act. That gets us to a totality step. You must now focus on evidence of present-day intentional racial discrimination, not historical patterns. And Justice Alito quotes a case called Shelby County versus Holder very approvingly. Things have changed dramatically since 1965. You think about the Voting Rights Act of 1964. That was because in response to the Democrats' imposition of Jim Crow laws, which we hear about all the time, right? Oh, this is Jim Crow 2.0. Well, there were true Jim Crow laws as late as 1964 that legally, although unconstitutionally we later determined, but would legally prevent blacks from voting. They would put up all sorts of hurdles. Now, I'm not talking about a hurdle like, oh my gosh, you've actually got to show a photo ID, but true things like a poll tax or, you know, you have to take a test. Can you pass this test? If you can't pass the test, you can't vote. I mean, true Jim Crow laws. So the Voting Rights Act of 1964 gets passed in 1965. And since then, we've had an explosion of knocking down all of these barriers to voting. There is not a black person in this country who can legitimately claim that they are prohibited from voting. We have so many examples of how that has worked in the real world. I want to give you an example. This is from Congressman Wesley Hunt. Wesley Hunt is a Republican congressman from Texas. And he just gave the perfect response about, oh my gosh, we won't have black congressmen anymore because of what the Supreme Court said. He's not buying the argument.
1: There's been a lot of talk how there won't be any black Republican members in the new term.
2: Yeah,
1: what do you make of that?
2: Nothing. I don't understand how that's relevant.
1: Is there a problem with like recruitment?
2: I don't think it's a problem with anything. I'm not here because I'm black. I am here because I'm qualified representative for Congressional District 38, and the American people choose who they want to choose. Yeah. And the one thing I don't want to get into is this game of race bait all day, every day.
0: Amen. He's spot on here.
2: If there's four, if there's 10, if there's none, what we are talking about is who is the best person that is best qualified to fill a seat regardless of the way that they look.
0: Now, I want you to hear, he's about to describe, here's a black congressman who is going to describe his constituents.
2: And I tell people this all the time till I'm blue in the face. I represent a white majority district that President Trump would have won by over 20 points, and I won by 25 points the last time I ran. I'm being judged not by the color of my skin, but by the content of my character. I don't care how many black people are here. I want the most qualified people that are here.
0: Boom. Wow. Here is a black congressman in Texas representing a majority white congressional district. And he's saying publicly, I got elected because I was the most qualified. Question for you before we take a break. Isn't that precisely what we really want? The most qualified? Well, that's what the Supreme Court is saying we should be doing. It's the Weekend with Michael Brown. Text lines open, 33103, keyword Mike or Michael. I'll be right back.
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0: Welcome back to Weekend with Michael Brown. 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The Situation with Michael Brown. 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So be sure and go subscribe to the podcast, The Situation with Michael Brown. So in this 6-3 Supreme Court decision, Justice Alito, who wrote the opinion, basically said the rules that govern virtually every future Voting Rights Act case will now be governed by this new framework. And now, if you're going to sue claiming that you are racially gerrymandering, you're going to have to prove that your case is really about race, not just partisan politics. And in the modern South, where race and party affiliation are tightly correlated, that distinction is almost impossible to make. Republicans vote one way and Democrats vote another way. And black voters overwhelmingly vote Democrat. So is that racial bloc voting, or is it just partisanship? Alito says you have to prove it's race, not party. And if you can't prove it's race, then Section 2 of the Voting Rights Act does not save you. Justice Kagan read the 48-page dissent from the bench, which is a rare signal of a, you know, she really disagrees with the majority. She said the majority had rendered the Voting Rights Act, and I'm quoting here, all but a dead letter. She pointed out that Congress specifically amended Section 2 back in 1982 to remove the intentional discrimination requirement, precisely to make these cases winnable, and the court just put it back in. Now, here's where the debate gets interesting, because there's a legitimate argument on the other side. The left's saying this guts minority representation, and on its face, that sounds compelling. But there's a problem with that argument. The 2024 map that was struck down, the remedial map adopted in Louisiana, was also challenged as racial gerrymandering against non-black voters. And the Equal Protection Clause does not have a racial exception. The Equal Protection Clause is saying we need to eventually reach a colorblind society where everyone is treated the same and you rise and fail on your own merits. And the law looks at everybody equally. We don't care what your skin color is. We don't care what your ethnicity is. We don't care what your so-called race is. You can't sort voters by race on one theory and then claim the Constitution forbids it on every other theory. If race-conscious districting is unconstitutional when it hurts minorities, it doesn't magically become constitutional when somebody calls it a remedy, a fix. And the deeper question, this is the question that Justices Thomas and Gorsuch raised in their concurrence, is whether this entire enterprise of mandatory majority-minority districts was ever what Congress intended. Justice Thomas called it a disastrous misadventure. And you might disagree, but I think that argument deserves to be heard. Because what we're left with is this. The Voting Rights Act still exists. Section 2 still exists. But the path to proving a violation is now narrower. Courts now have to separate race from party in states where they are kind of inseparable before Section 2 can offer you any protection. That's the practical consequences that will play out in redistricting battles in every state in the 2030 cycle. Buckle up, because that one's sure to arise at some point. But where we're really left, and what I really want you to think about, if we continue to focus that everything is race, including how we draw congressional maps, that means we'll never get a rate. We will never escape focusing on race is how to make decisions. I really do want us to get to the point that Dr. Martin Luther King claimed that, you know, at some point he wants his children to grow up in a society where they are judged by the content of their character and not by the color of their skin. This is a major step toward that. And I quite frankly think that unless we start taking these steps, everyone will continue to use race as a measurement by which we divide ourselves. And I want us to stop doing that. Go back simply to Justice, or not just, to Congressman Hunt. Because I think what he said deserves to be heard again.
1: There's been a lot of talk how there won't be any black Republican members in the new term. What are you making of that?
2: Nothing. I don't understand how that's relevant.
1: But is there a problem with like recruitment? Or,
2: I don't think it's a problem with anything. I'm not here because I'm black. I am here because I'm qualified representative for Congressional District 38, and the American people choose who they want to choose. Yeah. And the one thing I don't want to get into is this game of race bait all day, every day.
0: Which is the game we're in right now. The left wants to race bait every day, every way, all the time. And he's saying, as a black congressman in a predominantly white district, look at me. I was elected because the voters didn't vote on race. They voted on who was the most qualified. And his district is predominantly white. It's a white majority congressional district. This is the object we want to get to. This is the objective we want to meet. This is how we want to govern ourselves. Where irrespective, regardless of your skin color, your ethnicity, anything else, we're going to start working as a meritocracy. The Voting Rights Act is still there. It's still illegal to prohibit someone from voting on the basis of race. But that doesn't carry over into how we draw congressional districts. Congressman Hunt was spot on. I just can't drive this point home hard enough.
1: There's been a lot of talk how there won't be any black Republican members in the new term. What are you making of that?
2: Nothing. I don't understand how that's relevant.
1: But is there a problem with like recruitment?
2: I don't think it's a problem with anything. I'm not here because I'm black. I am here because I'm qualified representative for Congressional District 38, and the American people choose who they want to choose. Yeah. And the one thing I don't want to get into is this game of race bait all day, every day. Qualified to fill a seat regardless of the way that they look. And I tell people this all the time till I'm blue in the face. I represent a white majority district that President Trump would have won by over.
0: He got it. He absolutely got it. He nailed it. I'll be right back.
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6: Fox News, I'm Ted Lindner. President Trump's responded to a new peace proposal from Iran, and he's indicated he's not too optimistic it can end the conflict.
7: The president told reporters he'd like to eliminate Iran's remaining 15% ballistic missile capacity, and he left the door wide open for restarting military strikes in Iran.
6: But for now, a three-week ceasefire is holding. That's Fox's Brian Yenis. Democrats are considering ways to lower gas prices as the Iran war continues to drive them up. Senator Adam Schiff telling NBC's Meet the Press.
8: We could suspend the gas tax, but we needed to pay for it with a windfall profits tax on the oil companies that are making money hand over fist. So I would support a proposal like that.
6: But he says the best way to bring gas prices down is to end the war with Iran. 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

Welcome back to Weekend with Michael Brown. Glad to have you with me. 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KOA. It's KOA Radio. It's at 850 AM, 94.1 FM. Hit that as a preset. And then you can stream me live from 9 to noon Mountain Time, Monday through Friday. And I think you would thoroughly enjoy the

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2: While, yes, he voted for Donald Trump, he's kind of, Joe Rogan is all over the place. And I occasionally listen to, depending on who the guest is, I'll occasionally listen to pieces of what Joe Rogan does, but I rarely listen to the entire program. But Joe Rogan came from a place where he was a Bernie Sanders supporter. And then he kind of saw the light, and then he became kind of disenchanted with Trump. He's kind of all over the place. But for whatever reason, the left seems just obsessed with finding someone that is like Joe Rogan. I think what they're really looking at is they're looking at Joe Rogan's numbers. And they're thinking, oh my gosh, we'd love to have those numbers. I look at my numbers, I'm happy with my numbers. My numbers in terms of my podcast, amazing. Don't hold me to these numbers, but I'll give you some round figures. I think in the last 30-day period, 250,000 downloads. Yeah, that's fantastic. Do I want to grow those numbers? Absolutely. But the left is obsessed, truly obsessed with this guy named Hassan Piker. So the New York Times and a New York staff writer by the name of Gia Tolentino sat down for what I can only describe as a spirited audition for a philosophy of crime. Now remember, this Hassan Piker, I know many of you probably never even heard of him, but right now he is the darling of the left. Their interviewer, Times correspondent Nadja Spiegelman, asked Mr. Piker a simple question. Would you steal from the Louvre? Now, for the Louvre is the famous art museum in Paris. It's a wonderful museum. It has Da Vinci's Mona Lisa. It's got all sorts. I mean, it's just a wonderful museum. It's the museum that recently they had some art stolen from. So the question that the New York Times reporter asked Mr. Piker was, would you steal from the Louvre? His answer, yes. Now, Ms. Tolentino, she's the New Yorker for the New Yorker magazine. She's the staff writer. She said that she would cheer on every attempt by Mr. Piker to steal from the Louvre. Piker then added, and I want you to hear this, that, quote, we've got to get back to cool crimes, like stealing priceless artifacts. Cool crimes from the Louvre, the institution that housed the Mona Lisa. Spiegelman then asked Tolentino, the New Yorker staffer, about Whole Foods. Would you steal from Whole Foods? The answer was yes. Piker endorsed theft from big corporations because, and I want you to follow this logic, because corporations steal quite a bit more from their own workers. He'd never steal a quote, Zoran Mamdani runs city-owned grocery store. Oh, good to know he's got some limits. Spiegelman helpfully rebranded all of this as micro-looting. Her words, because it has a, quote, slight political valence to the theft. Oh, really? And I suppose bank robbery has a slight financial valence. I guess we should call it criminal chic, or call it what it actually is. It's an intellectual framework for lawlessness dressed up in the language of social justice. Here's what that philosophy of micro-looting actually produced in the real world. Retail theft in this country has jumped 64% between the years 2019 and 2023. New York City alone, where apparently Piker lives, absorbed $4.4 billion in losses

0: in the year 2022. If you lived in New York, you felt it every time you went to a pharmacy and you found a toothpaste locked up behind a plexiglass case. You felt it every time a neighborhood drugstore or bodega closed its doors permanently because the math stopped working. This got so bad that even New York Governor Kathy Hochul, not exactly a law and order hawk, backed stricter charging and bail practices in 2024. Now, things have improved since. And Mr. Piker and Ms. Tolentino appear to find that very unfortunate. Now, remember, this is the very individual that the left, and when I say the left, I'm talking about the New York Times, everyone that the New York Times represents. I'm talking about members of Congress. I'm talking about members of the U.S. Senate. I'm talking about members of the media are all just fawning over Hassan Piker. And he says unequivocally in this interview, yes, I would steal from the Louvre because, well, they're abusing who? Who are they abusing? The people that pay to go see the Mona Lisa? Or Whole Foods because they're stealing from their employees? I mean, the corporate Whole Foods, Amazon, stealing from their employees? I thought Amazon that owns Whole Foods was giving those employees a job. And with that job came some benefits. Now, you may not like the pay. Maybe you don't want to work there. That's your choice. But the people who do choose to work there because they've entered into a voluntary agreement between what the company is willing to pay and what they were willing to take. And so that's called a free market. Wow. But you think this is bad? Wait till we get to what I will call the Luigi Mangione section of the conversation, because this is where it genuinely gets ugly. Remember Luigi Mangione, the guy that became another darling of the left when he shot in the back at point blank the CEO of United Healthcare as he was walking from his hotel to a conference of healthcare executives? Yes. Oh, wait till you hear this. It's the Weekend with Michael Brown. Text lines open 33103. Keyword Mike or Michael. I'll be right back.
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0: Hey, welcome back to Weekend with Michael Brown. Glad to have you with me. We're talking about Hassan Piker. It's a name I want you to know because this is the left's new darling. And the New York Times, so there's all you need to know. The New York Times sits down with him and a staff writer from the New Yorker, different from the New York Times, the New Yorker, and they do an interview. And one of the first questions is, would you steal from the Louvre? And the answer is yes. Would you steal from Whole Foods? And the answer is yes. And then comes the Luigi Mangione section of the conversation. Now, remember, Luigi Mangione is the guy that shot the CEO of United Healthcare in the back, point blank, on the streets of New York City. And this is where it really does get ugly, and this shows you just how bad the left is. When the New York Times reporter raised the alleged murder of Brian Thompson, the CEO of United Healthcare, the past CEO of United Healthcare, Hassan Piker invoked Frederick Engels, you know, of Marx and Engels, and the concept of social murder, suggesting that the CEO himself was engaging in a tremendous amount of social murder. Oh. So the insurance company, now look, I don't like the health insurance companies any more than the next person. And sometimes I think they overreach in denial of claims. Do I think they're engaged in social murder? No. And then the New Yorker reporter echoed that the people like Brian Thompson, the CEO, are, quote, universally understood as merchants of social murder. Now, they stopped short of actually endorsing the murder. Barely. And I want to be precise about this because as a lawyer, well, just even as a radio host, I believe that words matter. Neither of them said that good, he deserved to die, but they constructed this elaborate moral architecture in which the victim of a homicide is recast as the real criminal and the man charged with shooting that man in the back on a Manhattan sidewalk becomes implicitly something closer to an instrument of justice. He committed social justice. That is not analysis. That's rationalization. And the New York Times printed it. You can go read the editorial, the interview yourself. Which brings me to what I think the real indictment is. Hassan Piker is not a mystery. This is a man who said America deserved 9/11. This is a man who said that Hezbollah flies his favorite flag. This is a man who's equated liberal Zionists with, and I'm quoting, liberal Nazis. This is a man who praises Chairman Mao Zedong, who murdered millions of his own people. None of that is ambiguous. And I don't think any of that requires context. It's just what he believes. And he's more than willing to say it out loud. And that's what the New York Times and those on the left see as, oh, this might be our Joe Rogan. So the question is not, what does Hassan Piker believe? I think the question is this. Why does the cabal, the mainstream left, keep handing him a microphone? Do you know that last week he campaigned in Michigan with Democrat Senate candidate Abdul El-Sayed? His New York Times appearance with Spiegelman and Tolinto came less than 2 weeks after he sat down with Ezra Klein, who is also at the New York Times, and just days after an appearance on the podcast Pod Save America. When confronted about this, Pod Save America host Jon Favreau insisted, and quote, zero people have tried to make Hassan Piker the spokesman for Democrats. Now, that pushback came from Neera Tanden, a liberal stalwart, not some right-wing provocateur. Favreau protests too much. When a man like Hassan Piker appears in your paper, the New York Times, twice in 2 weeks, campaigns with your candidates, and sits alongside your staff writers, while musing approvingly about cool crimes, I'm not going to allow you to pretend that you just met him. I want to leave you with this. Hassan Piker, let's call it Pikerism. This is not a fringe phenomenon that accidentally wandered into a mainstream stage. It's actually Pikerism. Hassan Piker is being invited in. He's being invited in repeatedly. Repeatedly by the people who know exactly who he is. Do you think, honestly, that the New York Times reporter sat down, you know, maybe the reporter got the assignment from the editorial desk. I want you to go interview Hassan Piker. And do you think the New York Times reporter said, well, let me go back to my desk and Google who this guy is? No, the New York Times reporter probably asked. Now, I'm just speculating here, but knowing how the New York Times works, she probably was all excited. Oh, good. I get to interview Hassan Piker. I can't wait. He's being invited there repeatedly by people who know exactly who he is. This microphone, his microphone, their microphone, is not being thrust upon Hassan Piker. He's being handed the microphone deliberately, enthusiastically, by Democrat institutions, institutions of the left, Marxist institutions that used to understand that there's a difference between being provocative and being poisonous. There isn't a word for what the New York Times published. You know, actually, maybe there is. And I think Spiegelman gave it to us herself. Micro-looting. Think about the term micro-looting. They're not stealing artifacts. They're stealing, I don't know if I want to argue this or not. I was going to say they're stealing credibility from an institution that's running low on credibility to begin with. I'm not even sure that that works. I think what we're seeing, we're living in a time when the New York Times, the cabal, the Democrat left, the progressive left, the Marxist left, is revealing precisely who they are. In their desperate search for their own Joe Rogan, in their desperate search for someone that they can relate to, who can say the things that they believe but are not willing to say themselves, they have found the perfect foil, the perfect spokesperson, Hassan Piker. I want you to remember the name. He doesn't quite go so far as to say he supports murder, but he says that, the victim was engaging in social murder, so Luigi Mangione probably did us all a favor by murdering the CEO of a health insurance company. And yes, I would gladly steal from the Louvre. I would gladly steal priceless art. And I would even go to Whole Foods. And I would steal the gluten-free, organic whatever that's, you know, nicely wrapped in plastic wrap and take it home and make a meal out of it. That's today's modern left. And I want you to know precisely who their new spokesperson is. It's the Weekend with Michael Brown. Text lines open, 33103, keyword Mike or Michael. Hang tight. I'll be right back.
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0: Broadcasting live from Denver, Colorado. Hey, you've tuned into The Weekend with Michael Brown. Again, glad to have you with me. Appreciate you tuning in. During the weekday program this past week, or actually it was on X, I had mentioned casually that I had heard about the so-called kill switch in automobiles, but I really hadn't paid much attention to it. And I'll be honest why. I had seen so much stuff about it that I thought, this is probably, somebody's taking it too far. It's not quite as bad as it seems. So I kind of blew it off. And then earlier this week, somebody mentioned it to me, somebody that I usually have lunch with. And they said, oh my gosh, have you read the thing about the kill switch? And I said, yeah, it sounds like a bunch of gobbledygook to me, but you know why? What have you heard about it? And he told me some things about it. I decided to check into it. I thought, holy cow, I've got to talk to my national audience about this. So this is what I want to talk to you about this last hour of the program. Now, remember, we got rules of engagement. So if you want to send me a text message, the message on your message app, the number is 33103. 33103, just use the keyword Mike or Michael. Let's dive into this kill switch. It really is an Orwellian mandate that's built on non-existent technology. So it's a federal law in the books right now, and it requires every new car sold in the country to be equipped with a system capable of deciding without any human authority, without a warrant, with no probable cause, and without any right of appeal to anybody, whether you are fit to drive your own car or not is irrelevant. It's called, and I'll just refer to it as Section 24220 of the Infrastructure Investment and Jobs Act of 2021. This is a bill signed by Biden back post-COVID as part of that huge infrastructure bill, and it's buried in there. And I know I'm late to this party on this one, but now that I've come to the party and opened the door, we're going to walk right into it. And the proponents kind of dress this whole thing up in the language of highway safety, some sort of clear-eyed legal, and oh, it's a practical examination of, what it actually does reveals something far more insidious, something far more troubling. It's a government mandate for autonomous surveillance technology that does not yet reliably work. In fact, I'm not even sure it even exists yet, that inverts the very foundational constitutional principles and that introduces dangerous, potentially worse than the problem that this bill supposedly solves. There's a real constitutional problem with this. Let's begin where, as a lawyer, where I would normally begin, and that's with the Fourth Amendment. The text is unambiguous in the Constitution. The right of the people to be secure in our persons, our houses, our papers, our effects, against unreasonable searches and seizures shall not be infringed. There are generations of Supreme Court jurisprudence, Supreme Court cases, that have established that even a routine traffic stop, you're just being stopped because you have a taillight out. That stop requires, at minimum, reasonable, articulable, meaning they've got to be able to articulate the suspicion that a law has been violated. Now, I use the broken taillight as an example. That is a reasonable suspicion. The cop can see it. You're driving down the highway. You turn on your turn signal. It doesn't work. Or your brake lights aren't working. That creates reasonable suspicion. But let's jump to a DUI arrest. A DUI arrest requires probable cause. That means objective, specific, observable facts that lead a trained cop to conclude that a crime is being committed, that primarily of driving while intoxicated, driving while high on drugs. Now, those are not bureaucratic technicalities. That's the bedrock of the relationship between you and me and whatever state we live in and the country that we live in, ostensibly a free society. Well, Section 24220 obliterates that framework that I just described. So under this mandate, there is no cop. There's no observation. There's no suspicion. There's no reasonable suspicion. There's no suspicion of any sort. In fact, there's no probable cause. There's no warrant. There's no judge. But here's what you do get. You get a sensor. You get a camera. You get an algorithm that's going to watch you every time that you get into your car. It's going to evaluate your eyes. It's going to evaluate your steering inputs. It's going to evaluate your skin. Oh, yeah, I'll get to that in a minute. It's going to evaluate your breath, and then it's going to render a verdict. And if that verdict is unfavorable, your property, your car in this case, is denied to you by a machine. The government doesn't need to prove anything. You are not presumed innocent. And in fact, you are presumed impaired until the technology clears you to go ahead and start your car or to restart your car. This is not a search incident to an arrest. It is not a Terry stop. It's not even the roadside sobriety checkpoint that the Supreme Court reluctantly sanctioned back in a case back in 1990 called Michigan Department of State Police versus Sitz. That was a decision that itself sparked a fierce dissent. This case, this situation, this kill switch, it is the wholesale deputization of your own car to conduct a continuous warrantless assessment of your fitness to exercise a liberty interest. And that is to travel every single time that you get in your car and start it to drive. So that's the constitutional problem with it. But I want to go one step further. There's a technology problem. This is a law that establishes a mandate for something that does not exist. Here's the dimension that should stop every honest person cold. I don't care what your political persuasion is. I don't care how progressive you are, how conservative you are, radical you are, anywhere on the political spectrum, you ought to stop and think about this. The National Highway Traffic Safety Administration itself has told Congress the technology does not work well enough to implement. There was a report 2 months ago, February of 2026, to Congress, where the National Highway Traffic Safety Administration, the agency that is statutorily obligated to issue the rule, admitted plainly that advanced passive impaired driving detection technology, that's what this is, the kill switch, it is advanced passive impaired driving detection technology, that it does not yet meet the accuracy standards necessary for a federal safety mandate. So the agency missed its own November 2024 statutory deadline because it cannot certify technology that does not yet perform reliably at scale. Listen to me. That admission is staggering. What it means is simply this. Congress has mandated something that, by the government's own engineer's assessment, does not yet exist in a form fit for the purpose that Congress expects it to. And yet the mandate, it's still the law. The National Highway Traffic Safety Administration has not rescinded its rulemaking. Congress has refused twice now to repeal the statute. We are in a surreal position of a government insisting on compliance with a standard that it cannot define, using technology it cannot certify, at a cost it has not calculated, for a risk it has not fully modeled. Yeah, I'm really over-the-top angry about this. It's the Weekend with Michael Brown. Text any message to 33103, keyword Micro Michael. I'll be right back.
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0: Hey, everybody. Welcome back to The Weekend with Michael Brown. Glad to have you with me. I appreciate you tuning in. You know, I want to suggest that if you like what we do on the weekend, you really ought to tune in to the weekday program. That's very easy to do. On your iHeart app or however you stream the program, search for this station in Denver with these call letters, K-O-A, K-O-A. 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That's KOA, 850 AM, 94.1 FM. So back to the skill switch. The first problem is the technology doesn't exist. But then there's a second problem as I dug into this, and it's the false positive problem. It's a danger that you cannot override. I want you to think about what's already documented about the false positive problem in existing ignition interlock technology, which is far, you know, those are just the things that if you've been convicted of drunk driving and you put an interlock system on your car that you got to breathe into it to see whether or not you are capable of driving. Even that creates false positives. And that's far simpler and far more controlled than what this kill switch in section 24220 does. For example, the first thing I thought about was, you know, post-COVID, everybody's got some sort of alcohol-based hand sanitizer in their car or in their house or in their office somewhere. You know you've got it somewhere. It became ubiquitous after 2020. Those wipes have been documented to trigger positive alcohol readings in those currently existing ignition interlock devices, sometimes severely enough to constitute a recorded violation. Yes, just by using an alcohol wipe, that may say to someone monitoring the existing system, oh, you're trying to drive drunk. The alcohol vapors from a product that you rubbed on your hands can now be detected by a sensor in your car's cabin. Now, under a passive sensor mandate, you don't even have to breathe on anything. The ambient air in your car is being monitored continuously. Can you say Big Brother? I can. Think about alcohol wipes. Exactly as I just described, they contain isopropyl or ethyl alcohol in concentrations that are high enough to contaminate those cabin air sensors. You clean your hands before getting in the car, maybe wipe down your steering wheel, or you open a sealed alcohol prep pad, and a passive ambient sensor can read that as evidence of your impairment, and you can't start your car. Or even worse, somebody driving in your car opens a package to wipe their hands because they've been eating a greasy burger or something. Boom, car shuts down. Think about mouthwash, vanilla extract, certain medications, fermented foods. Even some diabetic breath signatures can all produce alcohol readings that existing interlock technology will flag as actual alcohol consumption. That's the existing technology. And they want, you know, whomever, a bunch of tech weirdos, a bunch of tech nerds somewhere, to create a new system that's going to monitor the ambient air in your car. Imagine how many times you've burped or you farted or you've done something in your car or your spouse is with you or the kids are with you and they're making a mess in the back seat and you hand them some wipes and tell them to wipe, you know, clean things up. That will detect, oh, we smell alcohol or we smell something that seems like alcohol and it shuts your car down. This is bat crap crazy. There's going to be an eye tracking system. Now, I bought a new BMW back in last November, and it has a what's called a assisted driving system in the computer. And I still have to keep one hand on the steering wheel, and I've got to keep my eyes on the road. And if my eyes veer off one direction or another, I take my hands off, it will stop the assisted driving. It doesn't stop the car. It just sounds off an alarm, and I've got to put my eyes back on the road and grab the steering wheel. I've tried it out on a long stretch of highway where I knew it was safe to test it, and it really does work. This system is even worse. It's an eye-tracking system, one of the primary candidate technologies for behavioral monitoring. has already been shown in testing to flag drivers as impaired for doing things like, oh, checking your mirrors, glancing at your navigation system, sneezing, or driving on a rough road because your eyes are bouncing around. Fatigue, illness, a medical episode, or even aggressive but lawful emergency driving behavior could trigger all these behavioral algorithms designed to detect impairment, and boom, your car shuts down. Now, I want you to imagine this. Apply the scenario that I raised just now to a moving vehicle on an interstate highway. A driver cleaning their interior wipes down the leather steering wheel with a sanitizing wipe. The passive ambient sensor detects elevated ethyl alcohol vapor in the car's cabin. The system's algorithm concludes, oh, you're impaired. The vehicle now slows or stops at highway speed. There is no override. There's no override documented in the statute. There's no override documented at all in the law. There is no human being to appeal to. There is no reset protocol. The law provides for none of those things because the jerks that are in Congress never grappled seriously with what they're actually mandating. When I get ticked off at Congress, I get really ticked off at Congress. And this is one of those examples where, oh, let's do something that sounds really good, but in practicality is a disaster waiting to happen. Not to speak about how unconstitutional I think it is. But think about what I just described, the kill while moving problem. Because the statute doesn't merely authorize a system that prevents a vehicle from starting. It authorizes a system that can, quote, prevent or limit motor vehicle operation. Now, that language is broad enough. I'm just telling you as a lawyer that I think that language is broad enough to encompass intervention while the vehicle, your car, is already in motion. Critics have raised this point repeatedly, and the response from the proponents has been notably evasive. Nobody in the rulemaking process has definitively foreclosed the possibility that a car could be restricted or immobilized while traveling at speed on the public road. I don't care whether the speed limit is 25, 35, 45, 55, 65, 75. Stopping in the middle of a road. Now, the scenarios that I want to describe next come from the possibility that these are not edge cases. These, I think, are foreseeable documented categories of harm. Let me give you four examples. A sober driver fleeing a wildfire or tornado is stopped by a sensor that misreads emergency driving behavior as impairment. Or a second example, a diabetic experiencing hypoglycemia, which can produce physiological signs that mimic alcohol impairment, loses vehicle control at 70 miles an hour when the car begins limiting throttle and starts to slow it down in the middle of a busy interstate. Imagine that. Or a driver in an unfamiliar area at night, in dangerous weather, is stranded with no override, no reset, no recourse, because the mouthwash or the hand sanitizer contaminated the sensor reading. Oh, I got another one. Stay tuned, because I'll give you another one. It's the Weekend with Michael Brown. Text line's always open, 33103, keyword Michael. Hang tight. Oh, it gets worse. I'll be right back.
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6: 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We'll also get our Mother's Day brunch contest at the Heritage Grill Steak and Fin underway, so make sure you tune in for that. We'll get the latest on Iran. 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
7: Fox News, I'm Ted Lindner. Former New York City Mayor and Trump attorney Rudy Giuliani was hospitalized on Sunday.
8: Former New York City Mayor Rudy Giuliani is in the hospital in critical condition but is stable. His representative releasing a statement. It didn't say what happened to the 81-year-old but asked for prayers for America's mayor. Giuliani served as New York City's mayor from 1994 to 2001. He later became President Trump's personal attorney and advisor.
7: Fox's Ashley Strohmeyer. And President Trump announcing a project that will start Monday aimed at helping stranded ships that are neutral and innocent leave the Strait of Hormuz.
9: The ship movement is merely meant to free up people, companies, and countries that have done absolutely nothing wrong. They are victims of this circumstance.
7: That's Fox's Alex Hogan. The president saying the U.S. will guide ships safely out of the restricted waterways. 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

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The Situation with Michael Brown. 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So we're talking about the kill switch, a problem that, honestly, I've blown off until this past week. And I started digging into it, and the more I dug into it, the angrier I got. Now, I was walking through some of the problems of this technology, because there will be a geek somewhere that will invent this. Think about the kill while moving problem. I talked about a sober driver trying to get away from a wildfire. If you live in California, Colorado, any place where there's wildfires, you understand that. Or a diabetic, and you go into an episode of hypoglycemia. A driver in an unfamiliar area at night in dangerous weather. And there's another one. A parent rushing a child. Or an adult.

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1: Information. So this is one more dimension that I think deserves very serious attention, particularly from anyone who has spent time, like I have, inside the national security apparatus. Because once you mandate that every vehicle in the United States contains a system capable of disabling that vehicle, you have now created the most consequential attack surface in the history of consumer technology. Every nation-state adversary, every ransomware criminal organization, every domestic bad actor now has a single uniform target. What's that target? Oh, it's the software that controls whether 280 million registered vehicles in the United States of America can move or not move. You take a cyber attack from China, a cyber attack from Russia. Now, not every vehicle will have this at the beginning, but over time, the objective is that every vehicle has this kill switch. And even the use of the term kill switch is what caused me initially to kind of blow it off. Like, oh, come on, you guys are overreacting. No, that's what it really is. It truly is a kill switch. The 2021 Colonial Pipeline ransomware attack, that attack, if you remember it, that disrupted fuel supplies across the entire eastern seaboard. Then there was a Jeep Cherokee hack back in 2015. That demonstrated that a vehicle's control systems could be taken over remotely through a simple cell phone connection. Both of those events were harbingers of things to come. A mandatory standardized vehicle disablement system that's all networked, software-driven, and universally deployed? Come on, that doesn't just raise cybersecurity concerns. That creates a national security vulnerability of the first order. That's a vulnerability that not one person, because there are a few people like Thomas Massie of Kentucky that's introduced a bill to try to get rid of this, but nobody seems to want to do it. But that creates a national security vulnerability of the first order that most people in Congress appear to have thought, they never thought it through before burying it in more than 1,000 pages of an infrastructure bill. This is why when you turn over the rulemaking to the administrative state, that's why you end up with craziness, back crap craziness like this, that most people, rational people like me, first look at it and say, no, that can't be true. It simply cannot be true. And then somebody piques my curiosity, and I start digging into it, and then I find out, oh, it's real, and it's even worse than I imagined. This creates a law that has no limiting principle. I want you to think about that for a second, because this is where this Section 24220 becomes genuinely Orwellian. In the precise literary, but also even more important, not just Orwellian in the sense of Orwell's 1984 or Animal Farm, but in the legal sense of that word. What Section 24220, the reason it's genuinely Orwellian is not merely what it does today. I think it's because of what it normalizes for tomorrow and the future. Let's think about the literary aspect of it. George Orwell's insight was not that tyranny announces itself. It's not like there's a big bulletin that comes out that says, oh, hey, we're going to be tyrannical. It's that each incremental surrender of liberty gets justified by a very reasonable sounding emergency. And then every new capability, once that gets installed, once that just becomes commonplace, that outlasts the emergency.

0: that justified it. Now, drunk driving kills, what, 10 to 13,000 Americans per year? That really is a genuine, serious, preventable tragedy. But so does texting while driving. So does drowsy driving. So does road rage. So does just the fact that, oh, you're turning down because you want to look at the navigation screen. You want to change your destination. Or the kids are screaming in the back of the car, and you turn around to look at the rugrats, and you get mad at the rugrats, and you turn your head for a second. In that split second, you could rear-end somebody, or you could T-bone somebody. It's another example of how we're trying to create a risk-free society, and in doing so, we completely destroy our liberty. I don't like drunk drivers. I don't like distracted drivers. I certainly don't like road rage. But I hate even worse the idea that some autonomous algorithm in a computer program in a car can misread, misinterpret something that's going on in my car and simply just shut it down. You don't get much more Orwellian than that. And once Congress establishes the precedent that onboard surveillance systems can monitor driver behavior and limit vehicle operation based on some algorithm, then I would argue there is no principal legal barrier to expanding that mandate to cover distraction, fatigue, aggression, or any behavioral pattern anywhere that a future Congress decides to address. Think about that. This is indeed the proverbial foot in the door. It's the Weekend with Michael Brown. Text line is always open. The number's 33103. Keyword is Mike or Michael. Were you aware of this? What do you think of this? I want to hear from you. I'll be right back.
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0: to have you with me. I always appreciate you tuning in. I always want to take the opportunity on every Saturday to tell you, and whenever you listen to the program, how much I do appreciate whether you stream the program, you listen live, your affiliate carries it later in the day or the next day. I don't care. However you listen to The Weekend with Michael Brown, I appreciate you listening. And I appreciate your text messages, your emails, and downloading the podcast, streaming. I appreciate all of that. And I always want to say thank you. So let's move on from the kill switch. There are a couple of stories that I didn't get to this week in my POS, my pile of stuff, that I want to try to cover real quickly. Now, I want you to think about justice, public safety, basic sanity. I think that's been sacrificed to the DEI, the CRT, the BLM mentality, and Chicago seems to be the epitome of that. According to CWB Chicago, a Cook County judge who released a repeat violent felon with four pending felony cases, put him out on bail and electronic monitoring last December. The same felon prosecutors now say escaped that monitoring and shot two Chicago cops, killing one last weekend, acknowledged during the hearing that the defendant likely would have faced a minimum $1 million bail under Illinois' old cash bail system. This is an avoidable murder. And the avoidably murdered officer is John Bartholomew. And the judge's name is John Like. The news says that after explaining that he believed that Alfonso Talley's life of armed robberies and carjackings might have been the result of an underdeveloped brain that had since matured, even though Talley had allegedly committed an armed carjacking and an armed robbery with the same brain just 8 months earlier, the judge decided to let him go home on an ankle monitor. Now, consequently, Chicago PD officer John Bartholomew is dead. Like will not be charged in the murder despite his culpability. Talley had already run up quite a tally of crimes, to make fun of the name. His five prior convictions included four aggravated robberies and a conviction for being a felon in possession of a firearm. And on top of that, Talley's four pending cases were accrued one atop the other, starting with a stolen car, an aggravated fleeing case, followed by battering a Cook County jail officer, and then while on electronic monitoring for those, allegedly carjacked a woman and robbed a man at gunpoint. That's pretty bad, right? But that shows how lawlessness, not just in Chicago, not just Cook County, but everywhere you have these progressive judges that look upon someone who has a rap sheet a mile long, and not just a rap sheet of just minor offenses, you know, stealing bubblegum or something, but serious offenses, aggravated assault, robberies, all sorts of things, look at somebody and say, oh, I think he has an undeveloped brain. Really? Because that undeveloped brain knew right from wrong and was out doing things that are clearly criminal. But the Chicago mayor, Brandon Johnson, says we cannot incarcerate our way out of violence because it is racist. Okay. Then maybe we should not arrest anybody based on their race, based on their skin color, based upon their ethnicity, based upon, I don't know, any kind of vertical that, you know, that these people that believe in identity politics want to put somebody in. Why not just let him go? Well, the judge weighed everything. Talley's five felony prior convictions, his four pending felony cases, and the ankle monitor he was wearing when he allegedly committed two of those pending cases while armed with a gun, and decided that he could not keep Talley in jail under the Safety Act that the lawmakers in Illinois decided to pass. Now, as I've said before on my other program, you should know about the Safety Act. It's also known as the Purge Law. That's in reference to the movies, the TV series about crime being made legal for 12 hours once a year to keep the population down. If you haven't watched The Purge, you really should go watch The Purge. It's science fiction, but it's nonetheless bat crap crazy. In Illinois, The Purge seems to be taking place year-round. I guess until what? The population disappears completely? I think this is the fate of every state in the country that succumbs to this Democrat death spiral, whereby Democrats drive out sane people, resulting in even more radical Democrats getting elected. And speaking of ankle monitors, a guy by the name of Lawrence Reed, this guy had 71 prior arrests. He was wearing an ankle monitor when he set Bethany McGee on fire on a Chicago train in a case that recalled the killing of Irina Zaritska. That's the Ukrainian woman down south, I think in, it was either North or South Carolina, where the guy just stood up right behind her, calmly took a knife, slit her throat, all to be seen by the closed-circuit TV. This guy, 71 prior arrests. He was wearing an ankle monitor when he set this woman on fire on a Chicago train. He was set loose by a judge by the name of Teresa Molina Gonzalez, who's clearly race-oriented, who clearly cares more about the race of the victim, of the perpetrator, or the ethnicity of the perpetrator, as opposed to either the victim or the crime that was committed. You know what the progressives, the liberals, the Marxists have done in Chicago? They're doing to Illinois. What they're doing to Illinois, they're going to do the entire country. And it's all done in the name of social justice. Social justice. And then it gets even worse. Because if you expect the cabal, the media, to report on these stories, A female reporter at the White House Correspondents' Dinner last weekend openly hoped that the gunman would assassinate President Trump, saying, quote, and I quote, "I hope they kill the orange MF." As the shots rang out and all the attendees were diving for cover, and this is reported according to a congressman who was present at the event. Congressman Andy Ogles, a Republican from Tennessee. He's not naming names, but I wish that he would. Now, attempting to narrow down the culprits might be a waste of time, I think, given that this sentiment reflects the general attitude of the Washington Press Corps entirely. But listen to what he had to say.
1: There was a reporter. I probably shouldn't say this, but I'm going to say it. There was a reporter in the room who was under a table. And when the shots went off and everybody's hiding, she said, "I hope they killed the orange MF." That was a journalist in the room who was hoping that when she stood up, the president of the United States would be dead. So I'm coming to a public venue where I know it might be hostile to expose myself to an honest dialogue, an open dialogue. If you ask me a question and I don't have an answer, I will get you something in writing, or we can talk on the phone. But when you have members of the press openly enticing, hoping, talking about killing the chief executive officer of this country, again, Muslim, Jew, Hindu, I don't care. That's a problem.
2: I'm sorry, what did she say?
1: "I hope they killed the orange MF."
0: "I hope they kill the orange MF." Wow. Next time you hear anything from the press, remember that. Hey, you've been listening to The Weekend with Michael Brown. Thanks for tuning in. Everybody have a great weekend, and I'll see you next weekend.
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0: Carly and I'm Gary McNamara. We live in a nation with a lot of idiots. Let's hear from Adam Schiff, okay?
1: Okay.
0: You ready? Here we go on Meet the Press. Here we go, Senator Adam Schiff.
2: Well, let me follow up with you and ask about your state specifically. California has the highest tax on gasoline, ranging between 60 cents to 70 cents per gallon. Would you call on Governor Gavin Newsom to suspend the gas tax in your state?
3: Well, again, I'd be open to that as long as we place that windfall profits tax on the oil companies.
0: We live in a nation of idiots.
1: Yeah. We'll just tax them more.
0: Yeah.
1: Because that will only raise the cost
0: we'll only take this tax off if we put another tax on them.
1: That's right.

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4: Fox News, I'm Ted Lindner. Former New York City Mayor and Trump attorney Rudy Giuliani was hospitalized on Sunday.
5: Former New York City Mayor Rudy Giuliani is in the hospital in critical condition but is stable. His representative releasing a statement. It didn't say what happened to the 81-year-old but asked for prayers for America's mayor. Giuliani served as New York City's mayor from 1994 to 2001. He later became President Trump's personal attorney and advisor.
4: Fox's Ashley Strohmeyer. And President Trump announcing a project that will start Monday aimed at helping stranded ships that are neutral and innocent leave the Strait of Hormuz.
6: The ship movement is merely meant to free up people, companies, and countries that have done absolutely nothing wrong. They are victims of this circumstance.
4: That's Fox's Alex Hogan. The president saying the U.S. will guide ships safely out of the restricted waterways. 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
7: This afternoon will be pleasant with plenty of sunshine, making for a lovely end to the weekend. The temperature will reach a high of 80 degrees. Tonight, expect mainly clear skies, transitioning to partly cloudy conditions with a low of 58. Tomorrow will bring mostly sunny skies and breezy conditions with a high of 81. As we head into Tuesday, anticipate breezy conditions in the morning. The day will otherwise be cloudy with the possibility of a thunderstorm in spots during the afternoon. The high temperature will be 79 degrees. I'm AccuWeather meteorologist Jason Caterina.
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0: Win Mother's Day brunch from the Heritage Grill Steak and Fin all this week during First News with Toby Howell. 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Text it into the American Leak Detection text line. Let's get this show on the road. And win the qualifying prize of tickets to see Styx with Cheap Trick at Simmons Bank Arena May 16th. All daily winners will be in the drawing on Friday for the grand prize. Mother's Day brunch for four at the Heritage Grill Steak and Fin with News Radio 102.9 KARN.
1: This is a Fox News alert. I'm Ted Lindner. Police have reported that two men in ski masks opened fire on a group of people at a park near Arcadia Lake Sunday night. Edmond, Oklahoma police spokesperson Emily Ward holding a press briefing to provide the latest update.
2: I can confirm that we have transported 10 to area metro hospitals in various conditions. I do not have an update on those conditions at this time. However, there will be more victim numbers coming in, as some did take their own personal vehicles to the hospital.
1: Police are reviewing footage from a Flock license plate reader to try and find the suspects. And President Trump announcing a project that will start today aimed at helping stranded ships that are neutral and innocent leave the Strait of Hormuz.
3: The ship movement is merely meant to free up people, companies, and countries that have done absolutely nothing wrong. They are victims of this circumstance.
1: Fox's Alex Hogan. 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

0: We are Red Eye Radio. He's Eric Cronin, and I'm Gary McNamara. Coming up on the bottom of the hour, I just love this tweet. The American left went from punch a Nazi in 2017 to elect a Nazi in 2026. Talking about Graham Plantner in Maine.
1: Right.
0: It's funny because even Abby Phillips was like, she can't defend it. She, you know, on CNN.
1: Right.
0: She tried to defend it, and she just can't defend it. And it's like everybody, who was the senator, the Democratic senator? Well, yeah, he got the Nazi tattoo, but, you know, he had his problems in the past, PTSD. And it's like everyone, even Democrats, are saying, if this was a Republican, you couldn't make an excuse for a Nazi tattoo you've had for 18 years.
2: Trump sides with Israel, but he's a Nazi. He's Hitler.
0: I know. It's just, yeah. We'll get to all that coming up here.
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4: News. I'm Ted Linder. At least 10 people are injured following a shooting near Arcadia Lake in Edmond, Oklahoma, Sunday night. Edmond police spokesperson saying that the victims were in various conditions. Police telling Fox 25 Oklahoma City that two men wearing ski masks opened fire on a group of people at what attendees described as a Sunday fun day event. No suspects in custody so far. President Trump responding to a new peace proposal from Iran as he's indicated he's not too optimistic it can end the conflict.
5: The president told reporters he'd like to eliminate Iran's remaining 15% ballistic missile capacity, and he left the door wide open for restarting military strikes in Iran.
4: Fox's Brian Yenis. For now, a 3-week ceasefire is holding. 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
10: When it comes to the myriad reasons people don't get enough exercise, psychologist Diana Hill has heard them all. 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She also recommends setting up your space at home, at work, in the car to facilitate movement. 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I'm Dr. Sanjay Gupta, helping you live a better life.
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0: Carlin, I'm Gary McNamara. We live in a nation with a lot of idiots. Let's hear from Adam Schiff, okay?
1: Okay.
0: You ready? Here All we right. go on right. Meet the Press. Here All we go, right. Senator right. Adam right. Schiff.
2: Well, let me follow up with you and ask about your state specifically. California has the highest tax on gasoline, ranging between 60 cents to 70 cents per gallon. Would you call on Governor Gavin Newsom to suspend the gas tax in your state?
3: Well, again, I'd be open to that as long as we place that windfall profits tax on the oil companies.
0: We live in a nation of idiots.
1: Yeah. Yeah. We'll Idiot. Just tax them more.
0: Yeah.
1: Because that will only raise the cost
0: we'll only
1: even
0: take
1: further.
0: We'll only take this tax off if we put another tax on them.
1: That's right.

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1: Fox News, I'm Ted Lindner. President Trump announcing a project will start today aimed at helping stranded ships that are neutral and innocent leave the Strait of Hormuz.
2: The ship movement is merely meant to free up people, companies, and countries that have done absolutely nothing wrong. They are victims of this circumstance.
1: Fox's Alex Hogan. And police reporting two men in ski masks opened fire on a group of people at a park near Arcadia Lake Sunday night. Edmond, Oklahoma police spokesperson Emily Ward holding a press briefing to provide the latest update.
3: I can confirm that we have transported 10 to area metro hospitals in various conditions. I do not have an update on those conditions at this time. However, there will be more victim numbers coming in as some did take their own personal vehicles to the hospital.
1: Police reviewing footage from a Flock license plate reader to try and find the suspects. 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
7: A better life with Dr. Sanjay Gupta.
8: So-called superagers, they are an enviable segment of the population. People who are older than 80, whose brains function like someone a fraction of their age. It's true, a lot of these people have genetics on their side, but more and more research is bearing out the idea that people who practice good brain health also slow their cognitive decline. Dr. Richard Isaacson, a pioneer in the Alzheimer's space, told us that, quote, his studies have found lifestyle changes including diet, exercise, reducing stress, and optimizing sleep, along with managing vascular risk factors with certain medications, can actually help grow brain areas and also reduce telltale signs of Alzheimer's, such as tau tangles and amyloid plaques. What else helps? Staying social, surrounding yourself with family and friends, and maybe even volunteering for a real sense of purpose. I'm Dr. Sanjay Gupta, helping you live a better life.
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0: That's nature, that's right.
4: That's disproportionate. And at the end of the day, it's not fair.
5: Bradford Blackman is a 37-year-old state senator in Mississippi. His father, Edward Blackman Jr., a civil rights attorney and one of the first black lawmakers elected in the state since Reconstruction, was part of a generation of black Americans across the South who fought to dismantle barriers to voting.
6: What happened the moment that they released this recent decision? States immediately began to do what? Call special sessions. We are now going to undo these districts. So you tell me, have we moved so far down the road that we didn't need that protection?
5: Back in Indianapolis, Alyssa Impick, Democratic candidate for state senate, says she was there for the previous attempt at redistricting. And she says it brought communities all across the state together to fight against it.
7: I unfortunately don't have a crystal ball, and I can't predict the future. But what I do have faith in is in my leadership, and I have faith within our communities that if that attempt happens again, we'll come back fighting stronger and louder than ever.
5: I'm Donna Water.
8: A chaotic scene in Portland, Oregon, after a driver plowed his car into an athletic club, killing himself as he set off an explosive device. Katie Clark reports that while police have ruled out terrorism, they believe he may have been a disgruntled employee set on revenge.
9: Over the weekend, a driver plowed through the entrance of an athletic club with explosives in the car. Downtown Portland, Oregon's exclusive Multnomah Athletic Club is known as one of the largest and most prestigious athletic and social clubs in the U.S., established in the late 1800s. Early Saturday morning, a driver was seen on surveillance video driving a car through the front entrance to the club, heading deep inside with explosives packed in the car. Jim Dufresne, supervisor for the explosive unit and a Portland police officer, speaking on KGW TV.
10: We found a number of what we believed were incendiary devices and improvised explosive devices. Some of those devices had already gone off, and so there was significant damage to the area.
9: Mr. Dufresne discusses the investigation.
10: There's been three or four different times over the course of the afternoon where as we process, we find another device that we need to work with, and so that slows everything down.
9: Portland Police Bureau's James Crooker on KGW TV.
11: It looked like there was an intent to detonate more than actually ultimately was detonated.
9: The first floor of the building is said to be completely destroyed, with millions of dollars worth of damage. The driver was found dead inside the vehicle during the investigation. Portland police were unable to confirm the identity of the driver. Unconfirmed reports say that the driver was a disgruntled employee. I'm Katie Clark.
8: It's 17 till. When we return on America in the Morning, the opioid settlement faces more questions. And Elon Musk defending his AI model after these messages.
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0: It's 5 till. America in the Morning continues. Anne Hathaway and Meryl Streep were the queens of the weekend box office, but questions were raised by a well-known movie director about the film that came in second place. Entertainment reporter Kevin Carr has details.
1: Another blast from the past has topped the box office.
2: Well, look what TJ Maxx dragged in.
1: 20 years after The Devil Wears Prada opened in second place, its sequel strutted to number one with a huge $77 million opening.
3: Took you long enough.
1: At a very respectable number two, Michael grossed $54 million for its sophomore weekend, dropping only 44%.
3: You are the greatest of all time.
1: This is a phenomenal hold for the poorly reviewed Michael Jackson biopic.
3: Magic.
1: This weekend on CNN, award-winning filmmaker Spike Lee pushed back at critics who complained the movie did not address sexual abuse allegations against the King of Pop.
4: But the movie ends in 88, and stuff you're talking about, accusations happen. So you're critiquing the film on something that you wanted, but it doesn't work in the timeline of the film.
1: Filling out the top five at the box office were the Super Mario Galaxy movie in third place with $21 million. And Project Hail Mary in fourth with $8.6 million.
5: It is time go.
6: I think you mean go time, pal.
1: Finally, in fifth place was the Adam Scott-led horror film Hokum with $6.4 million.
7: I don't know if you've noticed, but there are some oddballs walking around this place.
1: Other newcomers, Animal Farm, Deep Water, and the anime, That Time I Got Reincarnated as a Slime, the movie, Tears of the Azure Sea, landed in the bottom half of the top 10.
8: The water dragon is revived.
9: Don't tell me.
1: I'm Kevin Carr.
0: Artificial intelligence is becoming a normal part of life, but in Hollywood, it's under increasing scrutiny by the organization behind the Academy Awards. Correspondent Ed Donahue reports the Oscars is focusing on a more human and less artificial touch.
10: The organization behind the Oscars is for the first time addressing the use of artificial intelligence in performances and scripts for the 2027 Academy Awards.
11: The Oscar goes to one battle after another.
10: The new rules are not banning AI, but the emphasis is on human authorship. The Academy also stresses humans must be at the center of the creative process. Screenplays must be human authored to be eligible. The Academy is reserving the right to ask for more information from a filmmaking team about the nature of the use of AI. The new rules also include significant changes to the much-criticized international film category, expanding eligibility to include films that won top qualifying awards from prestigious film festivals like Cannes, Venice, and Toronto. I'm Ed Donahue.
0: America in the Morning for May 4th, 2026. May the 4th be with you is produced by Jeff McKay. I'm John Trout. This is Westwood One.
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15: On a shooting spree and why? I'm Dave Anthony, Fox News. Big questions near Oklahoma City, where there was a mass shooting late last night during a party at Lake Arcadia. At least 12 people hospitalized.
18: We understand the concern from the public and those involved, and we are working extremely hard to find these suspects and help these victims.
15: Edmond, Oklahoma police spokeswoman Emily Ward also hospitalized Rudy Giuliani in critical condition in Florida. We haven't been told what his illness is. The former New York City mayor was also a Trump lawyer and advisor in the president's first term, a key player in the attempts to overturn the 2020 Trump election loss. The president on Truth Social calls Giuliani a true warrior. Another post details something new in the conflict with Iran called Project Freedom.
19: The president calls this a humanitarian mission in the Strait of Hormuz to try to get these ships out of the Persian Gulf. Here's what he wrote on Truth Social. For the good of Iran, the Middle East, and the United States, we have told these countries that we will guide their ships safely out of these restricted waterways so that they can freely and ably get on with their business. Now, this comes as there were reports of at least two more ships coming under attack over the weekend. Iran's threats have bottled up traffic in the Gulf and disrupted world oil markets.
15: That's Fox's Doug Luzader. Iran State TV reports they prevented the entry of U.S. warships in an area of the strait. The price of oil is up again this morning. Gas up another penny. AAA's national average for regular $4.45 a gallon, 34 cents higher than a week ago. Three people are dead on a cruise ship.
20: The deaths are being put down to hantavirus, a rare infection usually passed to humans by rodents. At least three more are sick, including one who's in intensive care. The outbreak happened on board the MV Hondius on a trip from southern Argentina to the Cape Verde Islands off West Africa.
15: Fox's Jonathan Savage. There's a search in Morocco for two missing American soldiers taking part in military exercises there. It's feared they fell off a cliff. 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
24: Good morning, everyone. I'm KRK's Madison Gaffner at the News Radio 1029 KARN News Day. We begin with a news update. A Barling man is now in custody after a deadly shooting in Fort Smith. 29-year-old Derek Lawrence Gwynn was arrested Sunday morning, accused in a shooting on Holly Street that left one person dead and a juvenile injured. Police say the adult victim died at the scene while the juvenile is expected to be okay. Gwynn is facing first-degree murder and attempted murder charges. Also, an Arkansas man has pled guilty in a deadly hit-and-run in Poinsett County. Taylor Rhodes of Pocahontas was sentenced to 12 years in prison for two counts of negligent homicide. The crash happened last June near the Truman exit on the interstate. Investigators say Rhodes later tested positive for meth. Plus, it was a beautiful weekend at the Little Rock Zoo, where UAMS hosted its annual NICU reunion. More than 60 families attended, bringing back babies who once fought for every breath, now thriving and reunited with care teams who helped save their lives. And hundreds gathered at War Memorial Stadium for the Be a Part of the Cure Walk, hosted by UAMS Cancer Institute. The event honors survivors, remembers loved ones, and raises money for cancer research all across Arkansas. Organizers say the event continues to grow each and every year. I'm KRK's Madison Gaffner. Your next news in 30 minutes on the News Radio 1029 KARN News Desk.
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3: From the News Radio 1029 KRN Weather Center, I'm KRK Fox 16 meteorologist Jenna Warner. Clouds will clear slowly through Monday morning with temperatures warming into the low 80s for the afternoon. It'll be a breezy day with winds out of the southwest. We could see wind gusts up to 25 to 30 miles an hour. Monday night into Tuesday morning, there's an isolated chance for a shower or storm, but the main event on Tuesday that triggered an Arkansas Storm Team Alert Day will be late afternoon into Tuesday night. All severe hazards are on the table. Make sure that you have a way to remain weather aware. I'm KRK Fox 16 meteorologist Jenna Warner from the News Radio 1029 KRN Weather Center.
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26: With a look at your Southern Bay Cook traffic this Monday morning, we're starting the week off right. State police have no exodus to report. We're seeing no major issues around the metro. Buckle up and let's be careful. That's your Southern Bay Corp traffic. 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I'm Paul Wimmer.
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28: Morning. We've got mostly sunny and breezy later on today. High in the low 80s, so not going to be bad tonight. Becoming cloudy, low of 62. Then tomorrow, going to see some wind. Might see some storms rolling as well. High of 79. Currently, we are starting the day at 59 degrees. We do have some clouds moving across Central Arkansas this morning. And guess what? We got the Monday edition of First News. That's coming up next here on News Radio 1029 KARN.
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28: Good Monday morning and welcome to First News. I am Toby Howell on this fourth day of May 2026. May the 4th be with you. 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
28: Yes, it is showtime here on May the 4th. May the 4th be with you. You can tell the Catholics out there because you'll say May the 4th be with you and they always look at you and go, also with you. So that's how you know. Maybe the Methodists, too. I'm not sure, but that's how you know where the Catholics are. So, welcome to the Monday edition of First News. Getting the week underway. 59 degrees is where we're at this morning, so it doesn't feel too bad when you get out the front door. A few clouds moving around. Going to see some sun by this afternoon. Low 80s is what they're predicting. Tomorrow, at least on my app, the Storm Team app, doesn't say that tomorrow looks all that bad, but now I see the Storm Team. It said tomorrow's a weather alert day, so we'll dig into some of that as we move along. But I guess some action may show up here in Central Arkansas by tomorrow. So, and then Wednesday does say that there'll be some activity. So we'll see what goes on weather-wise, but not bad here on a Monday. As far as what we're doing on the show today, Jonathan Savage will be here later on this hour. We'll get the latest on Iran. Of course, Project Freedom is the new words we're hearing out of Washington, D.C. this morning. This has to do with the Strait of Hormuz and getting some ships in and out of there. So we'll find out a little more from Jonathan what that is and what it means. Mark Hamrick will be here in the 7 o'clock hour. Of course, we'll get the latest on the U.S. economy, recap the Fed meeting from last week, also get a preview on the April jobs report, which will come out at the end of this week. And then I think Tanya J. Powers is going to join us at the end of the show at 8:40. Give us a rundown on this May the 4th, and see there's some things that go on. So we'll find out what some of that is from Tanya when she joins us at the end of the show today. But getting into some of the action, I don't know what's going on. A mass shooting over the weekend, police investigating this mass shooting. This is in an Oklahoma park, happened yesterday. Chloe Brodemus is with Oklahoma City's Fox affiliate, KOKH, and she's reporting from Edmond. If you've been to Oklahoma City, you know that Edmond is the suburb that is directly north of Oklahoma City, and so that's where this all happened.
34: Tonight, right here at Spring Creek Park at Arcadia Lake, where police say a crowd of mostly young people gathered for what's being described as a Sunday fun day event. Edmond police say the shooting happened shortly after 9:30 p.m. Multiple agencies, including Edmond Police, Oklahoma City Police, and the Oklahoma Highway Patrol, responded after several 911 calls reporting gunfire. Investigators say two men wearing ski masks opened fire into the crowd, sparking a chaotic scene. At least 10 people were transported to area hospitals, with more potential victims expected as some left the scene in private vehicles.
28: Yeah, so that's Chloe Bodemus with the Fox Philly in Oklahoma City, KOKH, and she was in Edmond, Oklahoma, reporting. I fished that Arcadia Lake several times. I actually had a house that was just north of it in Guthrie, Oklahoma. But apparently, there's no suspects in custody this morning, and of course, that investigation is ongoing. So we'll keep an eye on what goes on there, and obviously, start hearing what some of the fallout is as well as the day progresses. I mentioned Project Freedom. And so we'll get a little update on that. President Trump announcing via Truth Social yesterday that the U.S. military is going to guide stranded ships out of the Strait of Hormuz. I would assume that would not be Iranian ships, but we'll see. Fox's Ashley Strohmeyer reports this morning.
9: President Trump says the U.S. military will begin escorting stranded cargo ships through the vital Strait of Hormuz. The operation is being dubbed Project Freedom. The announcement comes on the same day a UK-flagged cargo ship near the coast of Iran reported being attacked by multiple small craft. The crew of the vessel are safe. This all unfolding as peace talks between the U.S. and Iran appear to be ramping back up. Trump saying his representatives are, quote, having very positive discussions with Tehran. And Iran, meantime, is reviewing the U.S. response to its latest 14-point peace proposal. President Trump has made clear any deal must fully reopen the Strait of Hormuz and then prevent Iran from getting a nuclear weapon. Until then, he says the U.S. blockade on Iran will stay in place.
28: So that's Fox's Ashley Strohmeyer. So that kind of sets up where we're headed this week. Is going to try to get some ships moving through the Strait of Hormuz. But back home, there's some other issues going on. And so you got the U.S. and Israel. They're continuing the conflict, of course. And so Democrats on Capitol Hill maintaining their stance that Congress now has the authority to intervene. So they're saying we've gone past this 60-day War Powers Act. President Trump says, no, we have not, because we've been in a ceasefire since early April. So you've got that debate. And then our congressman, actually, who joined us here on Friday, Representative Rick Crawford, he joined Fox's The Big Weekend Show over the weekend, of course, with his response to whether enough of his Republican colleagues would support the war to allow it to continue.
10: I'm not sure it will be a slam dunk, but at the same time, I think there's an awful lot of support for President Trump, and there's also a recognition that Iran is a threat not only to the United States and our allies in the region, but certainly as it applies to the potential for eliminating Israel.
28: So there's Representative Crawford on the Big Weekend Show on the Fox News Channel. The White House argues that the 60-day War Powers deadline cannot be put into effect since the U.S. has maintained a ceasefire since early April, as I was saying before. So we'll see. Obviously, there's two very contrasting sides on that. So we'll see where that goes. I'm sure the debate will take place throughout the week. Big win for the Diamond Hogs last night as we rotate to sports. True freshman Christian Turner hit a two-run home run in the bottom of the ninth inning and lifted number 22 Arkansas to a 5-4 walk-off win over number 17 Ole Miss. That was the rubber game yesterday, and so that gives them the series win. The Hogs get the series win with the walk-off homer. Turner's second home run of the year. I was listening to the radio broadcast. Phil Ellison, who's the voice of the baseball team, does a great job. He says, well, you know, they'd probably like to take Turner out right now, but they just don't have a left-handed bat to put in. So I guess they're going to let him hit. So we'll see what happens. And then he jacks one out and a walk-off home run is absolutely beautiful. Here's the head coach, Dave Van Horn, after the game last night.
11: You know, he just absolutely crushed that pitch. You know, it was into the wind. I didn't know if it had enough. I think on a normal day it goes way out. But he got all of it, and it was some type of off-speed pitch. And just a really, to me, it was like a fearless at bat. It was like moment wasn't too big for him. He just kept fighting. The dugout was fighting. The fans started cheering. They were behind him, and that was really good to hear. When our fans started, I know his adrenaline was rolling, and it might have got him over the hump.
28: Yeah, it was a heck of a shot, that's for sure. So up next, Arkansas. They don't have a midweek series this week or game at all, so they'll host Oklahoma at Bob Walker. Final SEC home weekend series of the season, and that first pitch will be on Friday at 6 p.m., and then they've got a road trip to Kentucky, and that'll wrap up the regular season and then off into the SEC championship. The Travs, they win the series over Wichita, 8-4 win yesterday as well, so they'll be home starting tomorrow against Tulsa. That is the first-place team in the division, so they'll be hosting them. I believe they're three games back. The Travs are three games back of Tulsa, so we'll be getting into that series as of tomorrow. It's 19 minutes after 6 o'clock. Let's see what's happening with the traffic and weather. Here is Paul Weber.
26: With a look at your Southern Bay Corp traffic this Monday morning, we're starting the week off right. State police have no accidents to report. We're seeing no major issues around the metro. Buckle up and let's be careful. That's your Southern Bay Corp traffic. Southern Bay Corp, well, builders for everyone, now serving Little Rock with the Arkansas Traffic Network. I'm Paul Weber.
2: Mostly sunny and breezy with a high of 81. Tonight, the weather will become cloudy with a low of 62. Tomorrow morning will be breezy with cloudy and humid conditions expected for the rest of the day. There's a chance of a thunderstorm in spots in the afternoon, which could bring hail and damaging winds. The high temperature will reach 79. Wednesday will be cooler with periods of rain and a thunderstorm reaching a high of 62. Thursday will see clouds clearing up, leading to a brighter sky with a high of 68. I'm AccuWeather meteorologist Jason Caterina.
28: And currently we're at 59 degrees, few clouds moving across central Arkansas. Let's get our first look at the five things you need to know with Jay Jones this morning.
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6: From the KRN Newsroom, I'm Jay Jones. Walmart will pay the state of Arkansas a hefty settlement following a multi-state lawsuit over an allegedly misleading delivery drivers about pay. Arkansas Attorney General Tim Griffin announced on Friday that Walmart will pay the state almost $900,000 in civil penalties after the Federal Trade Commission and 11 states sued Walmart, alleging the company showed drivers in its Spark delivery program inflated base pay and tip amounts. The Little Rock School District is making history in the natural state, starting the first ever dual language instruction program at two elementary schools. Starting in the fall, Chico and Watson Elementary Schools will dedicate one kindergarten classroom to students who are learning English as a second language. 80% of the class time, including science, reading, and math lessons, will be taught in Spanish. 20% of the class time will be dedicated to social studies and reading classes taught in English. A landmark that has stood at the heart of Saline County for more than a century is getting a much-needed restoration. The Saline County Courthouse, built in 1901 and completed in 1902, is currently undergoing a multi-phase project aimed at preserving its historic character while protecting it from future damage. The project carries a price tag of about $580,000. Roughly 70% of that funding comes from grants through the Arkansas Historic Preservation Program, with the remaining 30% covered by county funds. The Jefferson County Sheriff's Office is investigating a fatal ATV accident that happened during a trail ride in the area of Princeton Pike Road and Hardin Reed Road. The victim was identified as 53-year-old Anthony Rouse, who was driving a four-wheeler along Princeton Pike Road when he lost control, drove off the road, and flipped multiple times. Rouse sustained a fatal head injury and was pronounced dead at the scene. Arkansas State Police has announced that they are now accepting applications for Troop Class 2027A as a part of a two-month recruitment program. It's a 21-week law enforcement training program scheduled to start in January that is open to both certified and non-certified applicants. Applications for the class will be open through July 1st, 2026. ASP encourages those interested to get ahead of the process and start the application now. From the KRN Newsroom, I'm Jay Jones.
28: All right, thank you, Jay. We appreciate that. Of course, had the 152nd running of the Kentucky Derby over the weekend, and it was impressive. Had an impressive win, kind of a long shot horse. Golden Tempo ends up getting the win. First ever female trainer for Golden Tempo, Sherry DeVoe. She ends up being the first female to ever train a Kentucky Derby winning horse. Here's some of the end of the race.
14: As they come to the last 16th of a mile, Denon Bourbon in front, both selling a huge long shot. Renegade and Golden Tempo are closing two. Here's Golden Tempo! Golden Tempo! And Cherie DeVoe make history in the Kentucky Derby!
15: The first female trainer to win the Kentucky Derby.
28: Yeah, not bad at all. And that horse, Golden Tempo, came from, it was literally in the back of the pack coming around the final turn. And how that horse got up there and won was pretty amazing. Saw some of the stats this morning. The Derby averaged 19.6 million viewers on NBC and Peacock. That's the most watched run for the Roses in 36 years. So that's pretty impressive. 11% rise over last year's numbers. So a lot of people watching. Of course, Renegade comes in second. That was our Arkansas Derby winner. I know a lot of us were hoping that Renegade would be the horse that would get the win, but didn't happen. But definitely had a nice run and was right there. I mean, just nosed out by Golden Tempo at the line. So, but that does lead us to the main attraction this week, which is the Mother's Day Brunch Contest, and I'll tie it all together here in a moment. But the Mother's Day Brunch Contest this week. So what we're doing is we're going to qualify people throughout the week. week, and your qualifying prize is going to be tickets to see Styx and Cheap Trick. That'll be May 16th at Simmons Bank Arena. 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And so everybody who wins a pair of tickets, you'll then be in the drawing on Friday for the grand prize. And we've got two grand prizes. Each grand prize is a table for four for Mother's Day brunch at the Heritage Grill Steak and Fin. Of course, that's inside the downtown Marriott. You can make your reservations now if you don't want to try and win. 399-8000. You can also do it at the Open Table app. And I'll get into some of the menu and things like that as we go through the week. Today, in honor of the Kentucky Derby's second place horse and the Arkansas Derby winner and one of the great songs of all time by Styx, the keyword to text in to 501-403-5276 is Renegade.

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0: Hey, good Monday morning to you. Welcome back to First News. May the 4th be with you, of course. And it's 27 minutes after 6 o'clock, so let's check in on the traffic and the weather. Here is Paul Weber.
5: With a look at your Southern Bay Corp traffic this Monday morning, we're starting the week off right. State police have no exodus to report. We're seeing no major issues around the metro. Buckle up and let's be careful. That's your Southern Bay Corp traffic. Southern Bay Corp, well, builders for everyone, now serving Little Rock with the Arkansas Traffic Network. I'm Paul Weber.
0: Spring is here.
6: They expect mostly sunny skies with a brisk breeze reaching a high of 81. Tonight, the clouds will increase as the temperature drops to a low of 62. Tomorrow will start breezy in the morning, turning cloudy and humid later with a chance of thunderstorms bringing hail and damaging winds in the afternoon, reaching a high of 79. Wednesday will be cooler with periods of rain and a thunderstorm reaching a high of 62. Thursday will begin with clouds but will gradually give way to a brighter sky with a high of 68. I'm AccuWeather meteorologist Jason Caterina.
0: And currently we're at 59 degrees. We've got some clouds moving across central Arkansas this morning as we get set for our first look at the money news, get set up for some trading this week. And we do that with Morgan Stanley Wealth Management of Little Rock's Lou Graham. And Lou, good Monday morning to you.
7: Same to you, Toby. The S&P 500 hit a record close at 7230 and change on Friday, capping off its fifth winning streak in a row. The Nasdaq setting its own record up almost 1% to 25,114. That could be in jeopardy, at least the opening so far this morning. CNBC noting and others that U.S. stock futures slipping as the latest developments in the Middle East sent oil prices higher, sparking further worries about instability in the region. Iranian media reporting the ships following an Iranian attack on U.S. warship as Iran media was reporting that the ship was turned back from the Strait of Hormuz. We'll see what happens. Shares of Tyson, Murphy Oil, and Alphabet trading higher in pre-market activity. Oil at 3.5% over $103 a barrel so far this morning. Gold trading lower by 1.5%. Arkansas share prices 10 to 14 higher last week. A pretty good week. Murphy USA jumping almost 10.5%, 48% so far in 2026. It closed at a 52-week high at 596. Hit 597. Busy day on Friday. We'll have a busy week this week, Toby.
0: All right. Thank you, Lou. And hopefully it's a green on the screen type of busy week is what we're hoping for. Renegade is your keyword to get in on the Mother's Day brunch contest at the Heritage Grill, Steak and Fin, 501-403-5276.
8: Take it from Arkansas greats, Joe Klein and Pat Bradley.
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12: Fox News, I'm Gianna Gelosi. U.S. forces expected to be helping ships trapped in the Strait of Hormuz as part of Project Freedom.
13: The president calls it a humanitarian effort to safely guide some 800 cargo ships and tankers and their 20,000 crew members safely out of the Strait of Hormuz. The president says these stranded ships are running out of food and supplies and are merely neutral bystanders in this whole thing.
12: Fox's Brian Yenis. Three passengers are dead, several others ill after a hantavirus outbreak on a cruise ship.
14: The deaths are being put down to hantavirus, a rare infection usually passed to humans by rodents. The outbreak happened on board the MV Hondius on a trip from southern Argentina to the Cape Verde Islands off West Africa. Last year, hantavirus killed actor Gene Hackman's wife, Betsy Arakawa.
12: Fox's Jonathan Savage. America's listening to Fox News. Good morning, everyone. I'm KRK's Madison Gaffner at the News Radio 1029 KARN News Desk. We'll begin with a news update. A Barling man is now in custody after a deadly shooting in Fort Smith. 29-year-old Derek Lawrence Gwynn was arrested Sunday morning, accused in a shooting on Holly Street that left one person dead and a juvenile injured. Police say the adult victim died at the scene while the juvenile is expected to be okay. Gwynn is facing first-degree murder and attempted murder charges. Also, an Arkansas man has pled guilty in a deadly hit and run in Poinsett County. Taylor Rhodes of Pocahontas was sentenced to 12 years in prison for two counts of negligent homicide. The crash happened last June near the Truman exit on the interstate. Investigators say Rhodes later tested positive for meth. Plus, it was a beautiful weekend at the Little Rock Zoo where UAMS hosted its annual NICU reunion. More than 60 families attended, bringing back babies who once fought for every breath, now thriving and reunited with care teams who helped save their lives. And hundreds gathered at War Memorial Stadium for the Be a Part of the Cure Walk, hosted by UAMS Cancer Institute. The event honors survivors, remembers loved ones, and raises money for cancer research all across Arkansas. Organizers say the event continues to grow each and every year. I'm KRK's Madison Gaffner. Your next news in 30 minutes on the News Radio 1029 KARN News Desk.
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16: From the News Radio 1029 KRN Weather Center, I'm KRK Fox 16 meteorologist Jenna Warner. Clouds will clear slowly through Monday morning with temperatures warming into the low 80s for the afternoon. It'll be a breezy day with winds out of the southwest. We could see wind gusts up to 25 to 30 miles an hour. Monday night into Tuesday morning, there's an isolated chance for a shower or storm, but the main event on Tuesday that triggered an Arkansas Storm Team Alert Day will be late afternoon into Tuesday night. All severe hazards are on the table. Make sure that you have a way to remain weather aware. I'm KRK Fox 16 meteorologist Jenna Warner from the News Radio 1029 KRN Weather Center.
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0: Hey, good Monday morning to you. Welcome back to First News here on the fourth day of May. It is 36 minutes after 6 o'clock. Coming up, we're going to visit with Jonathan Savage from Fox News Radio, talk about the Middle East. But first and foremost, we do need to find out what's going on with the traffic this morning. Check in on the weather. We start with Paul Weber.
5: With a look at your Southern Bay Corp traffic this Monday morning, we're starting the week off right. State police have no exodus report. We're seeing no major issues around the metro. Buckle up and let's be careful. That's your Southern Bay Corp traffic. 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I'm Paul Weber.
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6: It will be mostly sunny and breezy with a high of 81. Tonight, the weather will become cloudy with a low of 62. Tomorrow morning will be breezy with cloudy and humid conditions expected for the rest of the day. There's a chance of a thunderstorm in spots in the afternoon, which could bring hail and damaging winds. The high temperature will reach 79. Wednesday will be cooler with periods of rain and a thunderstorm reaching a high of 62. Thursday will see clouds clearing up, leading to a brighter sky with a high of 68. I'm AccuWeather meteorologist Jason Caterina.
0: And currently we're at 57 degrees. We still have some clouds moving across central Arkansas. I've seen that sun come through as well, so that's a good sign for later on today. As we head over to the American Leak Detection phone line, get the latest on the war with Iran from Fox News Radio's Jonathan Savage. And Jonathan, good morning. Can you start with, we're hearing the words Project Freedom. And so can you tell us what that means and what the intent of Project Freedom is going to be in regards to the Strait of Hormuz?
21: Yes, this is an operation in an attempt to try and break the blockade in the Strait of Hormuz somewhat. It's being described as a humanitarian initiative by President Trump. We have had hundreds of ships, thousands and thousands of seafarers stuck in the Persian Gulf because of Iran effectively closing off the Strait of Hormuz. This is an attempt to get some of those ships back moving again. The U.S. Navy will help the ships by advising them on how to avoid mines, advising them on safe routes through the strait, and then standing ready to deal forcefully if Iran interferes. There's no current plan for fully fledged naval escorts, but Navy ships

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5: That was perfect.
8: The U.S. blockade and the idea that nuclear negotiations would be pushed somewhere down the line.
3: Just looking for some clarity on these proposals going back and forth. Are these proposals that are saying, hey, this is going to get us to the table to talk? Or are these proposals that say, hey, this is the end all? This is a 14-point plan of how we could end this war? Or is it this is what we need to talk about when we sit at the table? How is that kind of framed right now?
8: It's hard to know. Okay. It would appear as though that this would be talks to end the current conflict without necessarily solving all the root issues. Because, of course, this all started after the failure of U.S., Iranian, and nuclear negotiations earlier this year. What the United States would like to do is for the talks to end the conflict to also end up with a fully fledged deal on Iran's nuclear program. What Iran would rather do is solve the current issues of Operation Epic Fury and things that have arisen from that, and then push its nuclear negotiations further away.
3: Sure, which Trump's going to have a problem with, as we know. Now, speaking of Trump and some problems he may be having, the 60-day mark has passed, which is the deadline for President Trump to get Congress's approval to continue the war. Now, Trump is refuting that, saying that and the White House is refuting it, saying the clock stopped when the U.S. paused the bombing in the Middle East. And so, any clarity on what Trump might have to do to start bombing again? Do we know if Congress is going to have to get involved or not here in the U.S.?
8: Well, that's a bit unclear, and certainly the answer will differ depending on which American lawmaker you
3: right.
8: speak to. President Trump has also said that other presidents have gone and exceeded the 60-day. He claims that the 60-day rule has never been used, has never been adhered to, and no one's asked for it before. It's a slightly complicated situation as far as I understand it, whereas many wars started with congressional approval. But then there were other situations, such as U.S. involvement in Libya, which went on for longer without congressional approval. So I
3: right.
8: think it's one for the lawyers and the lawmakers to debate right now.
3: No good. Well, we always look forward to that. It seems like it always ends up at that. But and then, Jonathan, one other thing related to the war, but not totally about the Middle East. Trump is announcing that he's moving 5,000 soldiers out of Germany in response to comments about the U.S. involvement in the war, probably also for not helping with the Strait of Hormuz. But has Germany made any comments about those U.S. troops leaving the country and how it might affect them?
8: I think that what we are seeing from European countries is an assessment of the situation. Mm-hmm. We do have a quote from Norway's prime minister saying, "I wouldn't exaggerate things because we're expecting Europe to take more charge of its own security." I think what NATO and European leaders are suggesting is the timing is surprising, and some of them are reminding us that the purpose of the American troops in Germany is not just to protect Germany necessarily, but mm-hmm. it's to project American influence in the European continent.
3: Yeah, no, it's obviously going to be some more words on that as we get deeper into that. But Jonathan, always appreciate you joining us here on the show, and I'm sure we'll catch up later on this week.
8: Thank you.
3: There goes Jonathan Savage from Fox News Radio, and of course on the American Leak Detection phone line. And another week with a whole nother layer of new things to deal with in the Middle East. So of course we'll keep track of it. It is 45 minutes after 6 o'clock. We'll be right back on News Radio 102.9 KARN.
9: Hey, it's David Lucas. You know, over the years I've learned something. Most people, they don't have a money problem. They have a coordination problem. It's not that they don't.

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5: Hey, good Monday morning to you. It is First News, 47 minutes after 6 o'clock. I want to tell you about one thing that started at 6 o'clock this morning. It's called our Sweet Bids Auction. So that is going on right now at newsradio1029.com. Just click on that Sweet Deals tab. 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I got things from Air Master. Royal Home Improvements has some windows in there. Bath Makeover has a shower remodel you can bid on. Wurtz Jewelers has a great gift certificate you can bid on. So all sorts of great stuff. I'll be running through the items as we go. This only lasts until Thursday. It's like Monday through Thursday for this auction. So get in there and get in on some of the good stuff that's being put up by a lot of Central Arkansas companies. So get that going. While you're doing that, we're going to check in on the five things you need to know. Here's Jay Jones.
6: From the KRN Newsroom, I'm Jay Jones. Walmart will pay the state of Arkansas a hefty settlement following a multi-state lawsuit over an allegedly misleading delivery drivers about pay. Arkansas Attorney General Tim Griffin announced on Friday that Walmart will pay the state almost $900,000 in civil penalties after the Federal Trade Commission and 11 states sued Walmart, alleging the company showed drivers in its Spark delivery program inflated base pay and tip amounts. The Little Rock School District is making history in the natural state, starting the first ever dual language instruction program at two elementary schools. Starting in the fall, Chico and Watson Elementary Schools will dedicate one kindergarten classroom to students who are learning English as a second language. 80% of the class time, including science, reading, and math lessons, will be taught in Spanish. 20% of the class time will be dedicated to social studies and reading classes taught in English. A landmark that has stood at the heart of Saline County for more than a century is getting a much-needed restoration. The Saline County Courthouse, built in 1901 and completed in 1902, is currently undergoing a multi-phase project aimed at preserving its historic character while protecting it from future damage. The project carries a price tag of about $580,000. Roughly 70% of that funding comes from grants through the Arkansas Historic Preservation Program, with the remaining 30% covered by county funds. The Jefferson County Sheriff's Office is investigating a fatal ATV accident that happened during a trail ride in the area of Princeton Pike Road and Hardin Reed Road. The victim was identified as 53-year-old Anthony Rouse, who was driving a four-wheeler along Princeton Pike Road when he lost control, drove off the road, and flipped multiple times. Rouse sustained a fatal head injury and was pronounced dead at the scene. Arkansas State Police has announced that they are now accepting applications for Troop Class 2027A as a part of a two-month recruitment program. It's a 21-week law enforcement training program scheduled to start in January that is open to both certified and non-certified applicants. Applications for the class will be open through July 1st, 2026. ASP encourages those interested to get ahead of the process and start the application now. From the KRN Newsroom, I'm Jay Jones.
5: All right, thank you, Jay. Let's see what went on today in history. And for the 4th of May, may the 4th be with you, of course. You'll get sick and tired of that day. I'm already sick and tired of it, to be honest with you. But let's go back 400 years to 1626. A Dutch colonist named Peter Minuit. He landed on the island of Manhattan. He eventually bought the island from the Indians for beads and trinkets that were valued at $24. $24 won't get you a glass of water in Manhattan now. 62 years ago today, in 1964, the soap opera Another World premiered on NBC. It lasted 35 seasons, featured performances from people like Morgan Freeman, Lindsay Lohan, Luke Perry, Brad Pitt, Kelsey Grammer, and all of them were on it before anybody knew who any of these people were, really. 58 years ago today, in 1968, the Big Mac debuted at McDonald's, and our arteries got even more clogged. 56 years ago today, in 1970, at Kent State University, an Ohio National Guardsman opened fire on anti-war Vietnam protesters, killing 4 students and wounding 9 others. 25 years ago today, in 2001, Bonnie Bakley was shot and killed by Robert Blake's car. I don't say by, you get all in trouble for that. In Robert Blake's car outside of Vitello's restaurant in Studio City, California, Blake was found not guilty of the murder in 2005. And then finally, 16 years ago today in 2010, Pablo Picasso's 1932 painting, Nude, Green Leaves, and Bust. It was auctioned off for a record $106 million. Now, it's not the record anymore. Leonardo da Vinci's Salvator Mundi, which that means Savior of the World, it sold for $450 million in November of 2017. Both of those were sold by Christie's Auction House in New York City. So that is the history that matters this morning. It is 52 minutes after 6 o'clock. We'll be right back on News Radio 1029 KARN.
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5: 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Two words most people don't put together. I don't even know if I'm feeling that, but I said it anyways. It is the fourth day of May, 57 minutes after 6 o'clock. Let's check in on the traffic and weather. Here is Paul Weber.
11: With a look at your Southern Bancorp traffic this Monday morning, state police have no accidents to report. We are starting to see traffic building up at the usual slow spots to North Interchange and I-30 eastbound from 430 back to Alexander. Buckle up and let's be careful. That's your Southern Bancorp traffic. Southern Bancorp, world builders for everyone, now serving Little Rock with the Arkansas Traffic Network. I'm Paul Weber.
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12: Today, expect mostly sunny skies with a brisk breeze reaching a high of 81. Tonight, the clouds will increase as the temperature drops to a low of 62. Tomorrow will start breezy in the morning, turning cloudy and humid later with a chance of thunderstorms bringing hail and damaging winds in the afternoon, reaching a high of 79. Wednesday will be cooler with periods of rain and a thunderstorm, reaching a high of 62. Thursday will begin with clouds but will gradually give way to a brighter sky with a high of 68. I'm AccuWeather meteorologist Jason Caterina.
5: And currently we're 59 degrees. We have partly sunny skies above Central Arkansas. As we take another look at the money news this morning, we do that with Morgan Stanley Wealth Management of Little Rock's Lou Graham. And Lou, good morning.
13: Hey, good Monday morning, Toby. Good morning, everyone. Earnings continue to roll out this week and in our own backyard. Shares of Tyson up 1.3% in pre-market after announcing their earnings, obviously impressing investors in pre-market activity. Pretty good volume there so far this morning. We'll see if that spills in the opening or not. The stock down on Friday for the year. It's $63.68 a share, up 5%. Overseas this morning, another record for the South Korean Kospi Index. Shares in Tokyo also advancing. In European activity, the Eurostoxx 600 down about 0.5%. CNBC says selling as President Trump threatens new tariffs on cars over there. We'll see how that continues throughout the morning. The S&P 500 at a new all-time high at 7230.12. Its longest winning streak in about a year and a half, 5 weeks in a row. We'll see if we make it six or not. We'll be back with more in 30 minutes, tell you how things are shaping up. Toby?
5: All right, thank you, Lou. If you want to win Mother's Day brunch for Mom at the Heritage Grill Steak and Fin inside the downtown Marriott, text RENEGADE to 501-403-5276. Maybe you'll win some sticks of Cheap Trick tickets.
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14: A denial from the U.S. military. I'm Dave Anthony, Fox News. Central Command is calling false and made up a claim in Iranian state media that Iran hit an American warship with two missiles. This is U.S. forces start carrying out what President Trump calls Project Freedom.
15: To essentially free up ships that have been stuck in the Persian Gulf for roughly 2 months now. The White House says it's eager to get those ships moving, even as Iran is saying those ships remain fair game for its attacks. The president posting on Sunday, for the good of Iran, the Middle East, and the U.S., we have told these countries that we'll guide their ships safely out of restricted waterways.
14: Fox's Mark Meredith at the White House. Oil prices up another 3% today. Gas is up another penny. It surged 34 cents in the last week, putting AAA's national average for regular at $4.45 per gallon. Former New York City mayor and Trump lawyer Rudy Giuliani is in critical condition at a Florida hospital. We don't know his illness. Fox's Doug Luzader reports.
16: A political strategist who was close to Giuliani wrote this on X. Mayor Giuliani is a fighter who has faced every challenge in his life with unwavering strength, and he's fighting with that same level of strength as we speak. Now, as well as guiding New York City through the aftermath of 9/11, Giuliani became a fierce and sometimes controversial advocate for President Trump.
14: In a Truth Social post, the president calls Giuliani a true warrior. At least 12 people hospitalized near Oklahoma City after a shooting late last night during a party at Lake Arcadia. Police still searching for the gunman. There's also a search for two missing soldiers in Morocco.
17: The two soldiers disappeared when taking part in a recreational hike on Morocco's Atlantic coast, stationed there to take part in African Lion 2026, an annual multinational training exercise. They were last seen near cliffs around the Capdra training area close to the city of Tantan. It's feared they may have fallen into the ocean.
14: That's Fox's Jonathan Savage. The suspect in the White House Correspondents' Dinner attack, Cole Allen, has another court hearing today in Washington. America's listening to Fox News.
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23: Good morning, everyone. I'm Kara Case Madison Gaffner at the News Radio 1029 KARN News Day. We'll begin with a news update. A Burling man is now in custody after a deadly shooting in Fort Smith. 29-year-old Derek Lawrence Gwynn was arrested Sunday morning, accused in a shooting on Holly Street that left one person dead and a juvenile injured. Police say the adult victim died at the scene while the juvenile is expected to be okay. Gwynn is facing first-degree murder and attempted murder charges. Also, an Arkansas man has pled guilty in a deadly hit-and-run in Poinsett County. Taylor Rhodes of Pocahontas was sentenced to 12 years in prison for two counts of negligent homicide. The crash happened last June near the Truman exit on the interstate. Investigators say Rhodes later tested positive for meth. Plus, it was a beautiful weekend at the Little Rock Zoo, where UAMS hosted its annual NICU reunion. More than 60 families attended bringing back babies who once fought for every breath, now thriving and reunited with care teams who helped save their lives. And hundreds gathered at War Memorial Stadium for the Be a Part of the Cure Walk, hosted by UAMS Cancer Institute. The event honors survivors, remembers loved ones, and raises money for cancer research all across Arkansas. Organizers say the event continues to grow each and every year. I'm KRK's Madison Gaffner. Your next news in 30 minutes on the News Radio 1029 KARN News Desk.
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1: From the News Radio 1029 KRN Weather Center, I'm KRK Fox 16 meteorologist Jenna Warner. Clouds will clear slowly through Monday morning with temperatures warming into the low 80s for the afternoon. It'll be a breezy day with winds out of the southwest. We could see wind gusts up to 25 to 30 miles an hour. Monday night into Tuesday morning, there's an isolated chance for a shower or storm, but the main event on Tuesday that triggered an Arkansas Storm Team Alert Day will be late afternoon into Tuesday night. All severe hazards are on the table. Make sure that you have a way to remain weather aware. I'm KRK Fox 16 meteorologist Jenna Warner from the News Radio 1029 KRN Weather Center.
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5: Well, welcome into the 7 o'clock hour of First News. It is the Monday edition. It's May 4th. May the 4th be with you is what you're going to hear all day long. So we kind of paid homage early in the show, so I don't know if we'll do it again today or not, but maybe. It is just about 7 minutes after 7 o'clock. If you want to get in on the Mother's Day Brunch Contest, which we're kicking off today, all qualifiers throughout the week get sticks and Cheap Trick tickets. They'll be at Simmons Bank Arena on May 16th, and then, of course, we'll give away the grand prizes on Friday. I said prizes with an S. We have two tables for four that we can send. Obviously, we'll have two grand prize winners, and you'll get a table for four at the Heritage Grill, Steak and Fin, inside the downtown Marriott for Mother's Day Brunch coming up on Sunday. So that would be a great thing to do with Mom. Of course, you can make reservations right now, 399-8000. You can also use the Open Table app. But if you'd like to qualify this morning, send the word Renegade. That's a great stick song, Renegade, to 501-403-5276. It's also a tip of the cap to the second-place horse in the Kentucky Derby, which was Renegade. And, of course, that was the winner of the Arkansas Derby earlier this year. So Renegade to 501-403-5276. We'll get you in the drawing right before the end of the show for the sticks and Cheap Trick tickets. And then, of course, your name will go in the hat for the grand prize drawings on Friday. While you're doing that, we'll check some traffic and weather. Here's Paul Weber.
11: With a look at your Southern Bancorp traffic this Monday morning, State Police have no accidents to report. We are starting to see traffic building up at the usual slow spots to North Interchange and I-30 eastbound from 430 back to Alexander. Buckle up and let's be careful. That's just Southern Bancorp traffic. Southern Bancorp, world builders for everyone, now serving Little Rock with the Arkansas Traffic Network. I'm Paul Weber.
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12: Mostly sunny and breezy with a high of 81. Tonight, the weather will become cloudy with a low of 62. Tomorrow morning will be breezy with cloudy and humid conditions expected for the rest of the day. There's a chance of a thunderstorm in spots in the afternoon, which could bring hail and damaging winds. The high temperature will reach 79. Wednesday will be cooler with periods of rain and a thunderstorm reaching a high of 62. Thursday will see clouds clearing up, leading to a brighter sky with a high of 68. I'm AccuWeather meteorologist Jason Caterina.
5: And currently we're at 59 degrees right now. We've got partly cloudy skies and also you could call it partly sunny skies up above us. 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
5: And welcome back. It is First News here on a Monday. It's about 12 minutes after 7 o'clock, so get back into some of the headlines. I saw this sad story out of Jefferson County this morning. A 53-year-old was killed Saturday in an all-terrain vehicle crash. I was out on a trail ride in Jefferson County. Anthony Rouse is his name. I was riding a four-wheeler on Princeton Pike Road. Lost control, left the roadway overturned multiple times, according to the sheriff's office. Rouse died at the scene from a head injury. Police said his family has been notified. That's where they're able to say his name. And then the crash remains under investigation. Good reminder. Now, I don't know. I don't know on this, but this is a good reminder to always be wearing your helmet. When you hear about head injuries, you start thinking maybe he didn't have a helmet on. That doesn't necessarily mean that he didn't have a helmet on. I don't want to say that about this man who has passed away, especially don't want his family to think that we're throwing him under the bus on something. But it is a good reminder that if you're going to be out on these four-wheelers and on these three-wheelers and even on the side-by-sides to a certain extent, probably need to be having a helmet on so that we don't have many of these instances happening over the course of the summer. Getting into some of the national and international news, U.S. forces will be guiding cargo ships. We were just talking about this with Jonathan Savage. They'll be guiding cargo ships through the Strait of Hormuz as a part of what President Trump is calling Project Freedom. Fox's Mark Meredith is at the White House with details this morning.
3: The White House says it's launching Project Freedom to essentially free up ships that have been stuck in the Persian Gulf for roughly 2 months now. The White House says it's eager to get those ships moving, even as Iran is saying those ships remain fair game for its attacks. The president posting on Sunday, for the good of Iran, the Middle East, and the U.S., we have told these countries that we'll guide their ships safely out of restricted waterways so they can freely and ably get on with their business. The ship movement is merely meant to free up people, companies, and countries that have done absolutely nothing wrong. They're victims of circumstance. This is a humanitarian gesture on behalf of the U.S., Middle Eastern countries, but in particular for the country of Iran.
5: So that's Fox's Mark Meredith. Iran has no plans, as they've said, to release control of the strait, and saying that any U.S. interference would be a violation of the ceasefire. So then we'll see how they act, because here's the thing. If Iran starts attacking any one of these cargo ships that's coming through the strait, or God help them if they attacked one of the U.S. warships. But if they attacked one of these cargo ships, that I believe that the way that the U.S. would, it would see that as an aggressive act. And so therefore they could then fire on Iran, which would not need congressional approval now that we're past this 60 days and Congress, at least a good section of Congress, Democrats, saying that, hey, you're past the 60 days. You need to have congressional approval to continue bombings in Iran. And so, and then obviously Trump says, no, that clock stopped when we went into the ceasefire. And so I still have plenty of days left. So there's obviously, you know, and when I was talking with Jonathan Savage, he said, well, you're going to have to break out the lawyers on this one. And he's 100% correct. We will. But if Iran fires on ships that we're protecting, or like I said, on our military ships, I think all bets are off. You have the right to defend yourself, and you can get right after it. So, also had, speaking of the 60-day situation, had Representative Rick Crawford. He was on the Big Weekend Show over the weekend, and talking about this and his response to whether enough of his Republican colleagues would support the war to allow it to continue. So would there be enough support for a vote?
6: I'm not sure it would be a slam dunk, but at the same time, I think there's an awful lot of support for President Trump, and there's also a recognition that Iran is a threat not only to the United States and our allies in the region, but certainly as it applies to the potential for eliminating Israel.
5: Yeah, so that was Representative Rick Crawford on the Big Weekend Show on the Fox News Channel. So that'll be a story that'll play out quite a bit this week as far as this 60 days situation. Because I think the one thing that we can tell just from watching Truth Social and even hearing comments from our president, he's running out of patience. This is going on too long. The back and forth with the proposals, not getting anywhere. This probably has a lot to do with the lack of leadership in Iran right now, not really knowing who's running things. Is it the IRGC? Is it the Supreme Leader? Nobody really knows. And they probably both think that each other is in charge. And so we'll, obviously it becomes just a mess. But we'll see where all of this goes throughout the week. But it is, it feels like it's coming to a head. Edge here, and so we'll see what Trump ends up doing. I think he would like to see diplomacy, but I think he also would have no problem bombing them again, and that may be what's left if we just continue the back and forth with proposals that get nowhere. So back here in the U.S., very disturbing incident yesterday next door over in Oklahoma, right outside of Oklahoma City. Police are investigating a mass shooting at an Oklahoma park on Sunday. Chloe Bodemus of Oklahoma City's Fox TV affiliate KOKH is reporting from Edmond, Oklahoma, just north of Oklahoma City.
13: That shooting happened last night right here at Spring Creek Park at Arcadia Lake, where police say a crowd of mostly young people gathered for what's being described as a Sunday Funday event. Edmond police say the shooting happened shortly after 9:30 p.m. Multiple agencies, including Edmond Police, Oklahoma City Police, and the Oklahoma Highway Patrol, responded after several 911 calls reporting gunfire. Investigators say two men wearing ski masks opened fire into the crowd, sparking a chaotic scene. At least 10 people were transported to area hospitals, with more potential victims expected as some left the scene in private vehicles.
5: Yes, that's Chloe Bodemus with KOKH over in Oklahoma City, the Fox TV affiliate. No suspects in custody as of this morning, so obviously that investigation will continue on. They call it a Sunday Funday. I used to go to some Sunday Funday events. This is years ago, obviously, when I was much younger. But you know what it entailed? It entailed going to a pool party and laying around. Might have a couple of drinks. That's really what the Sunday Funday was. Usually pretty big group of people, have some music playing, things like that. like that. But boy, they're taking the fun out of Sunday Funday with things like this. So we've seen that around the country with this. They've kind of turned Sunday Funday into a negative moniker now. So I even heard it here. I believe it was last summer we were hearing some of it negatively here in Central Arkansas. So getting to some of the sports, the Diamond Hogs walk off home run win over Ole Miss yesterday. Christian Turner, the true freshman, hits a 2-run bomb in the bottom of the ninth inning to get the Hogs a 5-4 win. Here is the head coach Dave Van Horn after the game.
14: You know, he just absolutely crushed that pitch. You know, it was into the wind. I didn't know if it had enough. I think on a normal day it goes way out. But he got all of it, and it was some type of off-speed pitch. And to me it was like a fearless at-bat. It was like moment wasn't too big for him. He just kept fighting. The dugout was fighting. The fans started cheering. They were behind him, and that was really good to hear. When our fans started – I know his adrenaline was rolling, and it might have got him over the hump.
5: Yeah, well, it got the ball over the hump, that's for sure. So that's all that mattered. Up next, Arkansas is going to host Oklahoma. That'll be the series next weekend. As far as the rest of college baseball this weekend, the Trojans, they had a great outing yesterday. 4-0, got the shutout against Morehead State at Gary Hogan Field. And then the Central Arkansas Bears, they beat Austin Peay 8-7. That was on the road. And, in fact, Hunter Alexander, want to mention him real quick. He is the closer for Central Arkansas. Picked up his 20th career save in the game. That makes him Central Arkansas's career saves leader all time. That's pretty impressive for him. And then Arkansas State, they end up losing to Old Dominion yesterday, 5-4, the final in that one. It's 20 minutes after 7 o'clock. Let's check in on the traffic and weather. Here is Paul Weber.
11: With a look at your Southern Bay Corp traffic this Monday morning, state police have no accidents to report. The same traffic building up the usual slow spots to the North Interchange, the South Interchange, and I-30 eastbound from 430 back to Bryant. Buckle up and let's be careful. That's the Southern Bay Corp traffic. Southern Bay Corp, web builders for everyone, now serving Little Rock with the Arkansas Traffic Network. I'm Paul Weber. This message.
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12: Today, expect mostly sunny skies with a brisk breeze reaching a high of 81. Tonight, the clouds will increase as the temperature drops to a low of 62. Tomorrow will start breezy in the morning, turning cloudy and humid later with a chance of thunderstorms bringing hail and damaging winds in the afternoon, reaching a high of 79. Wednesday will be cooler with periods of rain and a thunderstorm, reaching a high of 62. Thursday will begin with clouds but will gradually give way to a brighter sky with a high of 68. I'm AccuWeather meteorologist Jason Caterina.
5: And we're still hanging out at 59 degrees right now. We got mostly sunny skies developing up above Central Arkansas. 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
15: From the KARN newsroom, I'm Jay Jones. Walmart will pay the state of Arkansas a hefty settlement following a multi-state lawsuit over an allegedly misleading delivery drivers about pay. Arkansas Attorney General Tim Griffin announced on Friday that Walmart will pay the state almost $900,000 in civil penalties after the Federal Trade Commission and 11 states sued Walmart, alleging the company showed drivers in its Spark delivery program inflated base pay and tip amounts. The Little Rock School District is making history in the natural state, starting the first ever dual language instruction program at two elementary schools. Starting in the fall, Chico and Watson Elementary Schools will dedicate one kindergarten classroom to students who are learning English as a second language. 80% of their class time, including science, reading, and math lessons, will be taught in Spanish. 20% of the class time will be dedicated to social studies and reading classes taught in English. A landmark that has stood at the heart of Saline County for more than a century is getting a much-needed restoration. The Saline County Courthouse, built in 1901 and completed in 1902, is currently undergoing a multi-phase project aimed at preserving its historic character while protecting it from future damage. The project carries a price tag of about $580,000. Roughly 70% of that funding comes from grants through the Arkansas Historic Preservation Program, with the remaining 30% covered by county funds. The Jefferson County Sheriff's Office is investigating a fatal ATV accident that happened during a trail ride in the area of Princeton Pike Road and Hardin Reed Road. The victim was identified as 53-year-old Anthony Rouse, who was driving a four-wheeler along Princeton Pike Road when he lost control, drove off the road, and flipped multiple times. Rouse sustained a fatal head injury and was pronounced dead at the scene. Arkansas State Police has announced that they are now accepting applications for Troop Class 2027A as a part of a two-month recruitment program. It's a 21-week law enforcement training program scheduled to start in January that is open to both certified and non-certified applicants. Applications for the class will be open through July 1st, 2026. ASP encourages those interested to get ahead of the process and start the application now. From the KRN Newsroom, I'm Jay Jones.
5: All right, thank you, Jay. Let's see who's getting a year older here in the birthday party. And we start with one of the great ones from golf, Rory McIlroy. He turns 37 years old today, won the Masters this year.
16: And there's like a slight sense of irony, too. I waited so long to win the Masters, and then all of a sudden I win two in a row, not out of nowhere.
5: You want to know why he won this year? It was because on the practice round on Tuesday, I gave him a fist bump. Right there at the tee box. That's probably the karma that he needed to get that second green jacket. So, we've got the very talented Aaron Andrews, turns 48 years old today, former Dancing with the Stars co-host, Fox Sports lead NFL sideline reporter, does a great job at it, by the way. Randy Travis is 67 years old today, of course, a country superstar. Had a massive stroke back in 2013, but he's still rolling along.
17: Lord, be with him. They ain't done nothing. Please, won't you leave him just a little bit of room?
5: I don't know that we shouldn't institute that as like Wildman's theme song. I know he's got his own theme song, but I know Wildman would pray for the fish, so that would work out well for him. This stroke that Randy Travis had back in 2013, it brought on aphasia, which that obviously has a big effect on communicating, being able to communicate, and so that's kind of what he deals with now. But he still makes appearances. He's still out there getting things done, so I always appreciate that. One final birthday, Audrey Hepburn. I was born today in 1929.
18: Brad, darling, I'd marry you for your money in a minute. Would you marry me for my money?
19: In a minute.
5: Yep, that was Breakfast at Tiffany's. One of the great ones. War and Peace was another good one. So definitely, we lost her in 1993. Kind of died quietly in 1993. And kind of left the pub. Did a lot of charity work in the second half of her life. So it is 25 minutes after 7. We'll be right back on News Radio 102.9 KARN.
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5: Hey, good Monday morning to you. 27 minutes after 7, let's check some traffic and weather. Here's Paul Weber.
11: With a look at your Southern Bay Corp traffic this Monday morning, state police say have no accidents to report. We're seeing traffic building up the usual slow spots to the North Interchange, the South Interchange, and I-30 eastbound from 430 back to Bryant. Buckle up and let's be careful. That's your Southern Bay Corp traffic. Southern Bay Corp, web builders for everyone, now serving Little Rock with the Arkansas Traffic Network. I'm Paul Weber.
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5: And taking a look at the weather today, mostly sunny, going to be some wind, high around 81 or so. Tonight, becoming cloudy, then low of 62. Tomorrow, cloudy, humid, could see some thunderstorms in some spots in the afternoon, high around 79 tomorrow. Currently 59 degrees, partly sunny skies up above us. As we head over to get another look at the money news this morning, we do that with Morgan Stanley Wealth Management's Lou Graham. And Lou, good morning.
0: Good Monday morning. The Wall Street Journal noting investors on edge today, sending oil prices swinging wildly as they react to President Trump's plan to guide commercial ships out of the Strait of Hormuz and the potential for further confrontation with Iran. Again, according to Wall Street Journal, oil prices jumping after Iranian media claimed that a U.S. Navy vessel was struck by missiles. U.S. Central Command said no Navy ships had been hit. Futures for Brent crude, the international benchmark, paired some gains, but still traded around $112 a barrel. As for West Texas Intermediate, it's up above $103 a barrel, up 3.5% in earlier trading. U.S. stock futures turned a little bit negative after a record close for the S&P 500 at 7230.12 on Friday. The Nasdaq also hitting a new all-time high at 25,114. It was up almost 1% for the year. 9 of 14 higher among the Arkansas share prices that we track. Murphy USA jumping 10.5% last week. We're back in 30 minutes, Toby.
5: All right. Thank you, Lou. We appreciate that. Of course, we've got the Mother's Day brunch contest. It's up and running. Of course, this is to win a table for four at the Heritage Grill Steak and Fin inside the downtown Marriott for this Sunday. Keyword is Renegade. Send it to 501-403-5276.
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1: Fox News, I'm CJ Papa. U.S. Central Command pushing back hard after Iran claimed it struck a U.S. Navy ship with missiles. CENTCOM spokesman Captain Tim Hawkins telling Fox News, this is Iranian propaganda. They made this up. It's not true. Meanwhile,
3: the White House says it's launching Project Freedom to essentially free up ships that have been stuck in the Persian Gulf for roughly 2 months now. Now, the Joint Maritime Information Center is telling ships to cross the strait in Oman's waters under what's been called an enhanced security area to protect those ships.
1: Fox's Mark Meredith of the White House, suspected White House correspondent's dinner shooter. That's Cole Allen. Expect to return to court today. We're told the hearing is about the 31-year-old's confinement conditions. The mass shooting suspects in Edmond, Oklahoma, still on the loose, according to cops. At least a dozen people hit by gunfire during a large event at a park. 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
2: 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I'm Kara Kay's Madison Gaffner at the News Radio 1029 KARN News Desk. We'll begin with a news update. A Barling man is now in custody after a deadly shooting in Fort Smith. 29-year-old Derek Lawrence Gwynn was arrested Sunday morning, accused in a shooting on Holly Street that left one person dead and a juvenile injured. Police say the adult victim died at the scene while the juvenile is expected to be okay. Gwynn is facing first-degree murder and attempted murder charges. Also, an Arkansas man has pled guilty in a deadly hit-and-run in Poinsett County. Taylor Rhodes of Pocahontas was sentenced to 12 years in prison for two counts of negligent homicide. The crash happened last June near the Truman exit on the interstate. Investigators say Rhodes later tested positive for meth. Plus, it was a beautiful weekend at the Little Rock Zoo, where UAMS hosted its annual NICU reunion. More than 60 families attended, bringing back babies who once fought for every breath, now thriving and reunited with care teams who who helped save their lives. And hundreds gathered at War Memorial Stadium for the Be a Part of the Cure Walk, hosted by UAMS Cancer Institute. The event honors survivors, remembers loved ones, and raises money for cancer research all across Arkansas. Organizers say the event continues to grow each and every year. I'm KRK's Madison Gaffner. Your next news in 30 minutes on the News Radio 1029 KARN News Desk.
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9: From the News Radio 1029 KRN Weather Center, I'm KRK Fox 16 meteorologist Jenna Warner. Clouds will clear slowly through Monday morning with temperatures warming into the low 80s for the afternoon. It'll be a breezy day with winds out of the southwest. We could see wind gusts up to 25 to 30 miles an hour. Monday night into Tuesday morning, there's an isolated chance for a shower or storm, but the main event on Tuesday that triggered an Arkansas Storm Team Alert Day will be late afternoon into Tuesday night. All severe hazards are on the table. Make sure that you have a way to remain weather aware. I'm KRK Fox 16 meteorologist Jenna Warner from the News Radio 1029 KRN Weather Center.
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5: Well, good morning to you. Yeah, the only radio station in town you can hear Great White and Slaughter into Billy Joel. There you go. How about that for a little mix this morning? Speaking of Great White and Slaughter, Steve Finnegan going to have those tickets going as of this afternoon on the Finnegan Show. It's presented by the Minton Law Firm. So you can win those. Go see Great White and Slaughter May 16th at the Saracen Resort Event Center. Of course, got the brand new event center going on down there. So got some tickets for you. That'll be between 4 and 6 this afternoon with Steve. So make sure to check in on that. Of course, we have the Mother's Day Brunch Contest going on right now. You want to send Renegade. Of course, the Renegade Top Stick song, also honoring the Arkansas Derby winner that came in second in the Kentucky Derby. Of course, the horse's name Renegade as well. So send Renegade 501-403-5276. You'll win some sticks and Cheap Trick tickets as the qualifying prize, and then at the end of the week we'll give away the grand prize, which we have two grand prizes, which is a table for four to the Heritage Grill Steak and Fin inside the downtown Marriott, where of course you can make reservations right now for mom, 399-8000, also the Open Table app. I'll get into the menu for Mother's Day brunch coming up here momentarily, but they've got some really good stuff that the chef is putting together for mom on Mother's Day. Right now, let's check some traffic and weather. Here is Paul Weber.
11: With a look at your Southern Bay Corp traffic this Monday morning, state police say have no accidents to report. The same traffic building up the usual slow spots to the North Interchange, the South Interchange, and I-30 eastbound from 430 back to Bryant. Buckle up and let's be careful. That's your Southern Bay Corp traffic. Southern Bay Corp, web builders for everyone, now serving Little Rock with the Arkansas Traffic Network. I'm Paul Weber.
12: Sponsorly sunny and breezy with a high of 81. Tonight, the weather will become cloudy with a low of 62. Tomorrow morning will be breezy with cloudy and humid conditions expected for the rest of the day. There's a chance of a thunderstorm in spots in the afternoon, which could bring hail and damaging winds. The high temperature will reach 79. Wednesday will be cooler with periods of rain and a thunderstorm, reaching a high of 62. Thursday will see clouds clearing up, leading to a brighter sky with a high of 68. I'm AccuWeather meteorologist Jason Caterina.
5: And currently we are hanging out right around 60 degrees. Got the partly sunny skies above us. It's News Radio 1029 KARN.
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2: But the one part that we were not necessarily expecting was once he read the official statement, he said something along the lines of, while we're here, I want to address the issue of my Federal Reserve Board seat. And he said he does intend to stay on to defend the independence of the Federal Reserve. And I believe that seat is term runs through early 2028. So that's really another 2 years that he could stay on. And he basically said, you know, it's for all the reasons that he's complained before, that there's been this interference on the part of the White House and the president to try to get the Fed to lower interest rates at a time when he and his colleagues don't believe interest rates should be lowered. And so he's sticking around until the time that he believes that that cloud is passed, so to speak.
3: Is that so? If he stays on the board, is that an extra seat on the board that is, because then obviously you bring in a new Fed chair. So is that an extra body on the board, or was that seat open? How is there another seat there?
2: Well, it isn't another one. You have to have a seat to be the Federal Reserve chairman is the easiest way to think about that. But if he were to walk away, then there would be an open seat. And so he does deny the president opportunity to make another nomination.
3: I see. Okay, that makes perfect sense. As far as some of the reports that came out last week, we saw the PCE report was out on inflation. Of course, this is one the Fed really likes to look at. It sounded like inflation was still well above that 2% rate the Fed would like to see. But what did you see in this report, Mark?
2: Yeah, so the headline inflation gauge there is up 3.5% year over year. The core, which excludes food and energy, up 3.2%. Perhaps to no one's surprise, energy is leading the way there. Gasoline at the top of the list with a year over year gain of 4.3%. Electricity is also up, as is healthcare, financial services, and housing and rent. And so, you know, the Fed has a 2% target. And it's well above that at 3.5%, or the core at 3.2. So not a huge surprise. We know the gasoline prices are high. We know that it's not just going to be gasoline, that it's diesel fuel, jet fuel, the transportation that is used by trucks to get things from point A to point B. And it's also healthcare. So, you know, these are persistent issues with prices that are elevated.
3: And then I saw that the GDP report came out as well. How did that look? Did we grow as we were expected to?
2: Well, in terms of matching expectations, it came in a little on the light side, but I, you know, always say that's a bit of a trader's game. The increase on an annualized basis was 2%. That's up from the previous quarter where the gain was just 0.5%. Of course, in the fourth quarter, final 3 months of last year, the main issue was the fact that we had the 43-day long federal government shutdown. And so we recaptured a good part of what had kept a GDP restrained in those final 3 months and got that federal government activity in moving forward again. But the other part of this is the lion's share of economic activity in the first 3 months of the year involved investment around artificial intelligence. And so if we didn't have that, we'd have a really lackluster GDP situation. Other things that happened, U.S. exports increased, government spending rebounded, as I said. Consumer spending rose, but not as much as it did in the final quarter of last year. So consumer spending is making a contribution, but less so. And there's a risk, of course, that that happens here in the second quarter as well because of the headwinds that consumers are facing. And in fact, we did get another data set that same day, which is personal income and spending. And a very American thing was happening here. Americans were saw more growth in their spending than they did their income.
3: That's how we do it, Mark. That's how we do it.
2: We're a paycheck to paycheck nation. I've always said it. And so that draws down the personal savings rate as well. And what's

0: interesting here is that if you adjust disposable income for inflation, that actually contracted. That actually contracted 0.1%. So inflation adjusted disposable income is in the minus column there.
1: You know, with everything that you just ran through, from GDP all the way down to the personal expenditures, and then the company expenditures, it's very obvious that there's issues in the economy, but it's not really falling apart either. And so what's holding the economy together? I know you mentioned AI spending, and maybe that's what it is, but what's kind of holding everything together right now with the high energy prices? You've got the inflation going on, wages not keeping up. You got tensions in the Middle East. I mean, what's holding everything together to a certain extent here in the U.S. right now?
0: Well, if you look at it from the corporate sector, it is absolutely, those giant technology companies and the related firms that are investing in artificial intelligence. That's both hardware and software. And, of course, the data centers to support that. It's quite interesting to me now, living here around the Washington, D.C. area, and I imagine this is happening elsewhere around the country, where you do have citizen opposition to the construction of these massive data centers to the point where sometimes those things are not being built, at least in certain areas. And so that's an interesting phenomenon to watch. The other part of it is, in the sense of the consumer spending side, it is the people who can afford to keep spending. And, I see it all the time. If I go to a particularly well-heeled shopping center around the DMV here, as we like to call it, those places are doing fabulously well. The wealthy are getting wealthier, and the poor are doing sort of the same. And, the people that don't have cash to spend, or at least enough cash to spend, are having to spend more on things like gasoline. And so this is when we talk about the K-shaped economy. It's very much a situation where that's keeping consumer spending at the level that it is.
1: What about the initial jobless claims last week and the continuing claims? Were they around the expected number? Any surprises there last week?
0: Yeah, that was definitely a big surprise in a positive sense, because new claims came in at the lowest since Nixon was in office.
1: Wow.
0: back then, the labor... Yeah, exactly. I was thinking of him stepping on the helicopter there with the arms in the air, the peace signs.
1: Yes.
0: I actually stood on that helicopter and had my photo taken doing that, but that's
1: very
0: another
1: nice
0: story.
1: I would like to see that, to be honest with you. But go ahead. I digress.
0: I too am not a crook. Just get that out there. But anyway, new claims remarkably low. And so this continues to be this low fire job market, and continuing claims relatively low as well. And so that's a good setup for the big economic report that we have coming up at the end of the week.
1: And I assume you're talking about the jobs report. Is that the highlight of this week? Anything else on the docket this week?
0: Will likely be the highlight, because that's among the most important readings that we get, and that's expected to come in where the unemployment rate holds steady at 4.3%, and we add about a third as many jobs in the month of April as we did in March, because March came in on the stronger side with a gain of 178,000 in payrolls. But otherwise, I think what I'll probably be watching as much as anything is tomorrow's new home sales, just to see what's going on with the housing market. As we know, it's been a challenging time for housing because of elevated prices, at least on a national basis, and mortgage rates are still holding in there. Last week's average for the 30-year fixed-rate mortgage, 6.37%, but those who shop around or have superior credit ratings can certainly get below that 6.37.
1: Yeah, I've actually been looking for houses, Mark. I don't know why, but I have been, and so I'm yelling at realtors, everybody. I mean, I don't think they like when I'm looking at houses. I'm very opinionated on things, so I'm looking forward to any of the housing information that is coming out at this point. And obviously, watching that mortgage rate on Bankrate.com quite a bit. You've got a lot of options there for different rates, and so a lot of people that we can check in with. So I appreciate that. But Mark, always appreciate you coming on the show, and of course we'll do it again next Monday. There's going to be a whole bevy of new information to go over, it sounds like.
0: There always is. It's always a pleasure to be with you, my friend, and good luck with the house hunting.
1: Yes, we'll see how it goes. I have a feeling it's going to be a long hunt, Mark.
0: Well, you know, a transaction of that magnitude probably should not be a momentary decision.
1: See, I'm okay with the snap decision, but apparently the other people I'm with are not. So
0: I see. I know how that can go.
1: Reining me in. So, all right, man, have a good week. We'll talk to you next Monday.
0: All the best. Thank you.
1: There he goes. He's Mark Hamrick, the senior economic analyst from Bankrate.com, also the Washington, D.C. bureau chief. And, yeah, I've been looking around at the houses. I swear it's like one comes on the market per day. You get one per day. You want that one? No, you don't want. Okay, wait till the next day. So that's about where we're at. Let's check in on the five things you need to know. Here is Jay Jones.
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3: From the KARN newsroom, I'm Jay Jones. Walmart will pay the state of Arkansas a hefty settlement following a multi-state lawsuit over it allegedly misleading delivery drivers about pay. Arkansas Attorney General Tim Griffin announced on Friday that Walmart will pay the state almost $900,000 in civil penalties after the Federal Trade Commission and 11 states sued Walmart, alleging the company showed drivers in its Spark delivery program inflated base pay and tip amounts. The Little Rock School District is making history in the natural state, starting the first ever dual language instruction program at two elementary schools. Starting in the fall, Chico and Watson Elementary Schools will dedicate one kindergarten classroom to students who are learning English as a second language. 80% of the class time, including science, reading, and math lessons, will be taught in Spanish. 20% of the class time will be dedicated to social studies and reading classes taught in English. A landmark that has stood at the heart of Saline County for more than a century is getting a much-needed restoration. The Saline County Courthouse, built in 1901 and completed in 1902, is currently undergoing a multi-phase project aimed at preserving its historic character while protecting it from future damage. The project carries a price tag of about $580,000. Roughly 70% of that funding comes from grants through the Arkansas Historic Preservation Program, with the remaining 30% covered by county funds. The Jefferson County Sheriff's Office is investigating a fatal ATV accident that happened during a trail ride in the area of Princeton Pike Road and Hardin Reed Road. The victim was identified as 53-year-old Anthony Rouse, who was driving a four-wheeler along Princeton Pike Road when he lost control, drove off the road, and flipped multiple times. Rouse sustained a fatal head injury and was pronounced dead at the scene. Arkansas State Police has announced that they are now accepting applications for Troop Class 2027A as a part of a two-month recruitment program. It's a 21-week law enforcement training program scheduled to start in January that is open to both certified and non-certified applicants. Applications for the class will be open through July 1st, 2026. ASP encourages those interested to get ahead of the process and start the application now. From the KRN Newsroom, I'm Jay Jones.
1: All right, thank you, Jay. We appreciate that. Of course, we'll be right back with another look at the traffic, the weather, the money news. That's all coming up on First News here on News Radio 1029 KARN.
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1: Hey, good Monday morning to you. Welcome back to First News. It is 57 minutes after 7 o'clock, so let's see what's going on with the traffic and the weather right now. We do that with Paul Weber.
7: With a look at your Southern Bancorp traffic this Monday morning, State Police have no accidents to report. We are seeing heavy traffic at the usual spots, the North Interchange, South Interchange, and I-530 northbound. That's from I-30 back to Dixon Road, also 630 eastbound from Woodrow back to University, and I-30 eastbound from 430 back to Bryant. Buckle up and let's be careful. That's your Southern Bancorp traffic. Southern Bancorp, we're builders for everyone, now serving Little Rock with the Arkansas Traffic Network. I'm Paul Weber.
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8: Expect mostly sunny skies with a brisk breeze reaching a high of 81. Tonight, the clouds will increase as the temperature drops to a low of 62. Tomorrow will start breezy in the morning, turning cloudy and humid later with a chance of thunderstorms bringing hail and damaging winds in the afternoon, reaching a high of 79. Wednesday will be cooler with periods of rain and a thunderstorm reaching a high of 62. Thursday will begin with clouds but will gradually give way to a brighter sky with a high of 68. I'm AccuWeather meteorologist Jason Caterina.
1: And currently, we're up to 61 degrees now, mostly sunny skies above central Arkansas. We check in on the money news once again with Morgan Stanley Wealth Management's Lou Graham. And Lou, good morning.
9: Good Monday morning. The S&P 500 hit a record close at 7230.12 on Friday, capping off its fifth winning streak in a row. The NASDAQ setting its own record, up 1% for the day to 25,114 and higher for the week. Tyson reporting strong second quarter results this morning, beating analyst estimates. The Arkansas-based company shares at $63.68 a share, down Friday, but up about 5% for the year. It's trading higher in pre-market by about 1.3% and pretty good volume. We'll see if that spills in the opening or not. Shares of Murphy Oil also higher, along with Alphabet and ConocoPhillips. Shares of Walmart, Visa, United Healthcare, and Apple indicated lower. Oil up over $103 a barrel so far this morning, up 3.5%. As for Arkansas share prices for the week last week, Murphy USA jumping almost 10.5% for the week, up 48% so far this year. We'll be back at 8:58. Tell you how things are shaping up, Toby.
1: All right, thank you, Lou. Renegade, your keyword. Of course, that's a big-time stick song, Renegade. 501-403-5276 is where you want to send that keyword.
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10: They made it through.
11: I'm Dave Anthony, Fox News. Two American merchant ships have gone through the Strait of Hormuz, the U.S. military says, in a new operation while denying what Iran claims.
12: Iran's Fars news agency initially reported two missiles hit a U.S. Navy ship near the city of Jask on the Gulf of Oman. They made this up, said CENTCOM spokesman Captain Tim Hawkins. Later, an Iranian official claimed a warning shot was fired against a U.S. warship to prevent it from entering the Strait of Hormuz. This as Project Freedom is due to begin. That's an American military operation to help commercial vessels stranded for weeks on the other side of the strait.
11: That's Fox's Jonathan Savage. Talks have stalled, trying to end the conflict with Iran, trying to get the U.S. to end a blockade on its ports. Price of oil is up slightly. Gas is up a penny today. It surged 34 cents in the last week. AAA's national average for regular, $4.45 a gallon now. At least 12 people hospitalized near Oklahoma City after two gunmen wearing ski masks shot up a party.
10: That shooting happened last night right here at Spring Creek Park at Arcadia Lake, where police say a crowd of mostly young people gathered for what's being described as a Sunday Funday event.
11: Chloe Budemas with Fox 25 TV. Police still searching for those shooters. There's also a search in Morocco for two missing U.S. soldiers feared to have fallen off a cliff during a recreational hike. They were in the country taking part in multinational military exercises. We're still waiting for an update on Rudy Giuliani. The day after the former New York City mayor and Trump lawyer was hospitalized in Florida in critical condition.
13: Cause of this is currently unknown, but the 81-year-old spokesperson releasing a statement saying, quote, Mayor Giuliani is a fighter who has faced every challenge in his life with unwavering strength, and he's fighting with that same level of strength as we speak.
11: Fox's Todd Pyro. President Trump calls Giuliani a true warrior in a Truth Social post that says Rudy was right about everything in his controversial attempts to overturn 2020 election results that led to criminal charges against Giuliani and a lawsuit from election workers. America's listening to Fox News.
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17: Good morning, everyone. I'm KRK's Madison Gaffner at the News Radio 1029 KARN News Desk. We begin with a news update. A Barling man is now in custody after a deadly shooting in Fort Smith. 29-year-old Derek Lawrence Gwynn was arrested Sunday morning, accused in a shooting on Holly Street that left one person dead and a juvenile injured. Police say the adult victim died at the scene while the juvenile is expected to be okay. Gwynn is facing first-degree murder and attempted murder charges. Also, an Arkansas man has pled guilty in a deadly hit-and-run in Poinsett County. Taylor Rhodes of Pocahontas was sentenced to 12 years in prison for two counts of negligent homicide. The crash happened last June near the Truman exit on the interstate. Investigators say Rhodes later tested positive for meth. Plus, it was a beautiful weekend at the Little Rock Zoo, where UAMS hosted its annual NICU reunion. More than 60 families attended, bringing back babies who once fought for every breath, now thriving and reunited with care teams who helped save their lives. And hundreds gathered at War Memorial Stadium for the Be a Part of the Cure Walk, hosted by UAMS Cancer Institute. The event honors survivors, remembers loved ones, and raises money for cancer research all across Arkansas. Organizers say the event continues to grow each and every year. I'm KRK's Madison Gaffner. Your next news in 30 minutes on the News Radio 1029 KARN News Desk.
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18: From the News Radio 1029 KRN Weather Center, I'm KRK, Fox 16 meteorologist Jenna Warner. Clouds will clear slowly through Monday morning with temperatures warming into the low 80s for the afternoon. It'll be a breezy day with winds out of the southwest. We could see wind gusts up to 25 to 30 miles an hour. Monday night into Tuesday morning, there's an isolated chance for a shower or storm, but the main event on Tuesday that triggered an Arkansas Storm Team Alert Day will be late afternoon into Tuesday night. All severe hazards are on the table. Make sure that you have a way to remain weather aware. I'm KRK, Fox 16 meteorologist Jenna Warner from the News Radio 1029 KRN Weather Center. If you have
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1: Hey, good Monday morning to you. Welcome into the 8 o'clock hour of First News. It is the 4th of May, so you're going to hear a lot of May the 4th be with you throughout the day. And then you'll know the Catholics because they'll say also with you in return. I think maybe the Methodists say it too, but I'm not 100% sure. I've spent a lot of time at the Methodist Church in the recent history. So we are in the midst of the Mother's Day brunch contest, all brought to you by the Heritage Grill Steak and Fin inside the downtown Marriott. That's where we're going to be sending you if you win the grand prize coming up on Friday. We've got two grand prizes. We've got two different tables for four that we'll be giving away on Friday. But to be in that drawing on Friday, you're going to need to win a pair of these Sticks and Cheap Trick tickets during the week. And so that's what we're playing for today, is the qualifying prize of Sticks and Cheap Trick May 16th at Simmons Bank Arena. We're using the Sticks song Renegade because it all also is a tip of the cap to the Horse Renegade that won the Arkansas Derby, came in second in the Kentucky Derby over the weekend. So you're sending Renegade to 501-403-5276, and we'll do that drawing at the end of this hour. While you're doing that, we're going to check some traffic and weather to get things underway here in the 8 o'clock hour. Here is Paul Weber.
7: With a look at your Southern Bay Corp traffic this Monday morning, State Police have no accidents to report. We are seeing heavy traffic at the usual spots, the North Interchange, the South Interchange, and I-530 northbound. That's from I-30 back to Dixon Road, also 630 eastbound from Woodrow back to University, and I-30 eastbound from 430 back to Bryant. Buckle up and let's be careful. That's your Southern Bay Corp traffic. Southern Bay Corp, well, builders for everyone, now serving Little Rock with the Arkansas Traffic Network. I'm Paul Weber.
8: Sponsored will be mostly sunny and breezy with a high of 81. Tonight, the weather will become cloudy with a low of 62. Tomorrow morning will be breezy with cloudy and humid conditions expected for the rest of the day. There's a chance of a thunderstorm in spots in the afternoon, which could bring hail and damaging winds. The high temperature will reach 79. Wednesday will be cooler with periods of rain and a thunderstorm reaching a high of 62. Thursday, we'll see clouds clearing up, leading to a brighter sky with a high of 68. I'm AccuWeather meteorologist Jason Caterina.
1: And currently, we're at 61 degrees right now, mostly sunny skies above central Arkansas. 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
1: Hey, good Monday morning to you. Welcome back to First News. It is the 4th of May. May the 4th be with you. 12 minutes after 8 o'clock as we get back into some of the news of a disappointing story out of Jefferson County from the Jefferson County Sheriff's Office. 53-year-old man was killed on Saturday in an all-terrain vehicle crash during a trail ride with the friends. And Anthony Rouse was riding a four-wheeler on Princeton Pike Road. He lost control, left the roadway overturned multiple times. According to the Sheriff's Office, Rouse died at the scene from a head injury. Police said his family has been notified. That's why we've got his name in the story. And the crash remains under investigation. It is a good reminder. And I don't know in this crash, I don't know if this applies, but it's a good reminder when you're riding these ATVs and UTVs that you wear a helmet at all times. When you see a head injury, which is what Anthony Rouse died from, you wonder about that. I don't know if he had a helmet on or not. I surely don't want to be saying that he didn't if he did, but when you see a head injury, it does bring up that, hey, you need to be wearing helmets if you're going to be out on these types of vehicles. And so obviously great time to, you know, those are a lot of fun to have here in Central Arkansas, all around Arkansas, especially at this time of year. But you definitely have to take the proper precautions. As far as some of the other news we're covering this morning, an emergency court hearing is being held over the treatment of the suspect accused in the attack at the White House Correspondents' Dinner. Here's Fox's Todd Pyro reporting on that.
13: The U.S. magistrate judge saying in a court order, quote, the court has grave concerns about the defendant's seemingly unprompted solitary confinement for days and overall conditions of confinement. Allen has been taken off suicide watch after his defense team argued he should never have been on it, arguing in a motion, quote, such restrictions deprive Mr. Allen from accessing resources like a jail tablet, which would permit him to communicate with loved ones outside of jail. Also adding, because Mr. Allen is not permitted to retain personal items while in the cell, it is counsel's understanding that he cannot review documents that counsel leave with him.
1: So that's Fox's Todd Pyro. Allen is facing multiple charges, including attempting to assassinate the president of the United States. And so, you know, his rights kind of went out the door when he blasted through the megatrometer there at the security gate at the Washington Hilton. And so, you know, we'll see what the judge rules. We'll have an update on that later on in the day. Of course, we're watching Project Freedom start to get going in the Persian Gulf, the Strait of Hormuz, the U.S. and Iran post conflict accounts of an alleged attack on a U.S. ship now starting to come out, as the U.S. military says it's now guiding ships from the neutral and innocent countries through the Strait of Hormuz. Fox's Mark Meredith is at the White House with details this morning.
5: U.S. Central Command is denying an Iran report that it had struck a U.S. warship. This back and forth all comes as the White House is launching a new effort to basically unclog the Strait of Hormuz. The president posting on Sunday, for the good of Iran, the Mideast, and the U.S., we have told these countries that we'll guide their ships safely out of these restricted waterways so they can freely and ably get on with their business. But the head of Iran's parliament posting, any American interference in the new maritime regime of the Strait will be considered a violation of the ceasefire. The Strait of Hormuz and the Persian Gulf would not be managed by Trump's delusional posts. No one would believe blame game scenarios.
1: Yeah, so that's Fox's Mark Meredith at the White House. Iran has refused to give up control of the Strait, as we know. It comes after two ships near the Strait of Hormuz claimed to have been attacked over the weekend. So I think still trying to verify some of that. So one other story that I saw, it's a viral TikTok trend using audio that references the assassination of conservative figure Charlie Kirk is facing growing backlash with critics calling it insensitive and dangerous. Doesn't surprise me because this is something that's coming from the internet. Fox's Ted Lindner reports.
2: Turning Point USA, the organization Kirk founded, condemned the trend over the weekend, saying it trivializes political violence and exploits a real-life tragedy for entertainment. The videos, which pair the audio with popular outfit transition clips, have spread widely across social media, prompting outrage from commentators on both the right and the left. Several public figures criticized the trend as dehumanizing, while others pointed to broader concerns about online culture and the normalization of violent content. TikTok responded by confirming the audio violates its policies, stating that it's been removed and is taking steps to prevent it from being reposted. Ted Lindner, Fox News.
1: I mean, they're hitting the nail on the head there. I mean, the normalization of violence, especially on the internet, which is where a lot of our young people spend the majority of their time, which is very disappointing. But by normalizing all these things, I mean, you change how they view these things, and they don't view them as bad and horrific as they are. And so then you end up with even worse things going on. So let's rotate over to the world of sports. And I just saw this popping up. So if you're a New York Yankees fan, which I'm not, but John Sterling was the radio voice of the Yankees for 36 seasons. He was 87 years old and apparently died over the weekend. And so that's very sad. Of course, if you ever listened to the Yankees on the radio, this was the guy that you heard from 1989 on. He called 5,420 regular season games. Now, here's the streak, though. He was in the booth for 5,060 consecutive games from September 1989 to July of 2019, and then he missed a series because he got sick. But that is a heck of a run of games. Some 5,000-plus games in a row for John Sterling. So definitely sad to see him pass away. That was announced by WFAN in New York this morning. As far as some baseball that was played this weekend, the true freshman Christian Turner nailed a walk-off two-run home run last night in the bottom of the ninth, I should say yesterday afternoon, as number 22 Arkansas gets past number 17 Ole Miss 5-4 in the rubber match of that series. So that means the Hogs win the series. And here's Dave Van Horn after the game.
6: You know, he just absolutely crushed that pitch. You know, it was into the wind. I didn't know if it had enough. I think on a normal day it goes way out. But he got all of it, and it was some type of off-speed pitch. And just a really – to me, it was like a fearless at-bat. It was like moment wasn't too big for him. He just kept fighting. The dugout was fighting. The fans started cheering. They were behind him, and that was really good to hear. When our fans started – I know his adrenaline was rolling, and it might have got him over the hump.
1: Yeah, well, got the ball out of the park, and that's what mattered for Christian Turner as he wins the game for the Hogs 5-4. Up next, Arkansas will host Oklahoma. That's next weekend. Final home series of the regular season. The Travs got a win over Wichita 8-4 yesterday. They win that series, and now they return home to face Tulsa starting tomorrow. They'll be doing some Cinco de Mayo tomorrow. The Fiesta de Diamantes will be out in force. So that's the jerseys that they wear, which are very cool. And Tulsa's in first place, so it should be a good series. Also, the Mariners announced that third baseman, former All-Star with the St. Louis Cardinals, Brendan Donovan, going to be playing with the Travelers this week on a rehab assignment, so that'll be pretty cool. The Little Rock Trojans, they got a 4-0 win over Morehead State yesterday. They win that series, pushes Little Rock to 28-20 on the year, and they return to Gary Hogan Field. Tomorrow, they'll be hosting Arkansas State, so that's at 6 o'clock tomorrow night if you want to go check that out. Central Arkansas, they edged Austin Peay 8-7. Their closer, Hunter Alexander, picked up another save to earn his 20th career save. And now he's become Central Arkansas' career saves leader. So that's very cool. And they play tomorrow as well. They will play at the University of Memphis. Arkansas State lost to Old Dominion yesterday, 5-4 in that series finale. As I said, they'll be here in Little Rock tomorrow to take on the Little Rock Trojans. So 20 minutes after 8 o'clock, let's check in on the traffic and the weather. Here is Paul Weber.
7: With a look at your Southern Bay Corp traffic this Monday morning, State Police have no accidents to report. We're still seeing heavy traffic at the North Interchange, the South Interchange, 630 eastbound from Fair Park back to Barrow Road, and I-30 eastbound from 430 back to Alexander. Buckle up and let's be careful and have a fantastic Monday. That's your Southern Bay Corp traffic. Southern Bay Corp, well, builders for everyone, now serving Little Rock with the Arkansas Traffic Network. I'm Paul Weber.
8: Today, expect mostly sunny skies with a brisk breeze reaching a high of 81. Tonight, the clouds will increase as the temperature drops to a low of 62. Tomorrow will start breezy in the morning, turning cloudy and humid later with a chance of thunderstorms bringing hail and damaging winds in the afternoon, reaching a high of 79. Wednesday will be cooler with periods of rain and a thunderstorm reaching a high of 62. Thursday will begin with clouds but will gradually give way to a brighter sky with a high of 68. I'm AccuWeather meteorologist Jason Caterina.
1: And currently, we're at 61 degrees right now. We got mostly sunny skies above us as we check in on the five things you need to know with Jay Jones.
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3: From the KARN newsroom, I'm Jay Jones. Walmart will pay the state of Arkansas a hefty settlement following a multi-state lawsuit over it allegedly misleading delivery drivers about pay. Arkansas Attorney General Tim Griffin announced on Friday that Walmart will pay the state almost $900,000 in civil penalties after the Federal Trade Commission and 11 states sued Walmart, alleging the company showed drivers in its Spark delivery program inflated base pay and tip amounts. The Little Rock School District is making history in the natural state, starting the first ever dual language instruction program at two elementary schools. Starting in the fall, Chico and Watson Elementary Schools will dedicate one kindergarten classroom to students who are learning English as a second language. 80% of the class time, including science, reading, and math lessons, will be taught in Spanish. 20% of the class time will be dedicated to social studies and reading classes taught in English. A landmark that has stood at the heart of Saline County for more than a century is getting a much-needed restoration. The Saline County Courthouse, built in 1901 and completed in 1902, is currently undergoing a multi-phase project aimed at preserving its historic character while protecting it from future damage. The project carries a price tag of about $580,000. Roughly 70% of that funding comes from grants through the Arkansas Historic Preservation Program, with the remaining 30% covered by county funds. The Jefferson County Sheriff's Office is investigating a fatal ATV accident that happened during a trail ride in the area of Princeton Pike Road and Hardin Reed Road. The victim was identified as 53-year-old Anthony Rouse, who was driving a four-wheeler along Princeton Pike Road when he lost control, drove off the road, and flipped multiple times. Rouse sustained a fatal head injury and was pronounced dead at the scene. Arkansas State Police has announced that they are now accepting applications for Troop Class 2027A as a part of a two-month recruitment program. It's a 21-week law enforcement training program scheduled to start in January that is open to both certified and non-certified applicants. Applications for the class will be open through July 1st, 2026. ASP encourages those interested to get ahead of the process and start the application now. From the KRN Newsroom, I'm Jay Jones.
1: All right, thank you, Jay. I want to make sure that everyone is aware of what is going on at our website this morning. 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We got the Sweet Bids Auction. We do this once a year. It lasts for about 4 days. I think it goes through Thursday this week, and it opened up at 6 a.m. this morning. And we've got all sorts of great things from local companies here in Central Arkansas that you can bid on. And so we've got everything from Congo Fireplace and Patio, put up a nice patio set. Air Masters has a duct cleaning that you can bid on. Royal Home Improvement has windows. Bath Makeover has a shower remodel that you can bid on. You've got Dulce Vesta and Rye 51 Clothier. Those both have gift certificates for men's clothing. That's what they sell. And so you can go bid on those as well. So, and that's just the tip of the iceberg. So make sure that you go to newsradio1029.com. Click on the Sweet Deals tab at the top of the page, just like you're going to buy one of the Sweet Deals. But then when you get to the page, one, you'll see all the other Sweet Deals going on. But there'll be a graphic for Sweet Bids. And so make sure to click on that, and that'll take you into the auction so that you can start bidding on some of the items that are in there. And I believe that ends on Thursday, so May 7th is when that's going to end. So get in there and get some bids in while the going's good. And we'll be right back. 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
1: Hey, good Monday morning to you. May the 4th be with you. That is what we're doing today. In fact, we're going to actually pay some homage to it at 8:40 this morning. Tanya Powers from Fox News Radio will stop by. Tell us what you do on the May the 4th. And so, I don't know if there's different hand signs. Like, you get Star Trek, you do the Spock sign, right? But I don't know what you do for Star Wars Day. So we'll find out coming up at 8:40 this morning. But let's check in on the traffic and weather. Here's Paul Weber.
7: With a look at your Southern Baycorp traffic this Monday morning, state police are working an accident. I-40 westbound at exit 154, that's North Hills. It's impacting the center lane, causing slowdowns. Other than that, buckle up, let's be careful and make it a great day. That's your Southern Baycorp traffic. Southern Baycorp, web builders for everyone, now serving Little Rock with the Arkansas Traffic Network. I'm Paul Weber.
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8: It will be mostly sunny and breezy with a high of 81. Tonight, the weather will become cloudy with a low of 62. Tomorrow morning will be breezy with cloudy and humid conditions expected for the rest of the day. There's a chance of a thunderstorm in spots in the afternoon, which could bring hail and damaging winds. The high temperature will reach 79. Wednesday will be cooler with periods of rain and a thunderstorm reaching a high of 62. Thursday will see clouds clearing up, leading to a brighter sky with a high of 68. I'm AccuWeather meteorologist Jason Caterina.
1: And currently we're at 64 degrees now. Sunny skies above Central Arkansas. It's News Radio 1029 KRN as we get set for another look at the money news right before we open up the markets. We do that with Morgan Stanley Wealth Management's Lou Graham. And Lou, good morning.
26: Good Monday morning. The opening bell to kick off the day and the week's trading here in just about a minute at 8:30. Wall Street Journal noting a rally in tech stocks sent both the S&P and the NASDAQ composite finishing at new highs on Friday. Some of that enthusiasm carried over to Asian markets earlier today with the surge in chip stocks sending South Korea's Kospi more than 5% higher to close at record levels. Markets in Japan, Shanghai, UK are all closed for public holidays. The stocks 600 in Europe dipping way down by auto stocks after Trump said the U.S. will raise tariffs on automobiles from the European Union, again, according to the Wall Street Journal. As for Arkansas share prices, Murphy USA jumping almost 10.5% for the week. It closed at $596.92 a share, up 48%. For the year, Murphy Oil shares up 30% as well so far in 2026, up 1% in pre-market at $40.73 a share. We'll see if that holds in the opening or not. We're back at 8:58.
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28: 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I'm KRK's Madison Gaffner at the News Radio 1029 KARN News Desk. We'll begin with a news update. A Barling man is now in custody after a deadly shooting in Fort Smith. 29-year-old Derek Lawrence Gwynn was arrested Sunday morning, accused in a shooting on Holly Street that left one person dead and a juvenile injured. Police say the adult victim died at the scene while the juvenile is expected to be okay. Gwynn is facing first-degree murder and attempted murder charges. Also, an Arkansas man has pled guilty in a deadly hit-and-run in Poinsett County. Taylor Rhodes of Pocahontas was sentenced to 12 years in prison for two counts of negligent homicide. The crash happened last June near the Truman exit on the interstate. Investigators say Rhodes later tested positive for meth. Plus, it was a beautiful weekend at the Little Rock Zoo, where UAMS hosted its annual NICU reunion. More than 60 families attended, bringing back babies who once fought for every breath, now thriving and reunited with care teams who helped save their lives. And hundreds gathered at War Memorial Stadium for the Be a Part of the Cure Walk, hosted by UAMS Cancer Institute. The event honors survivors, remembers loved ones, and raises money for cancer research all across Arkansas. Organizers say the event continues to grow each and every year. I'm KRK's Madison Gaffner. Your next news in 30 minutes on the News Radio 1029 KARN News Desk.
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30: From the News Radio 1029 KRN Weather Center, I'm KRK Fox 16 meteorologist Jenna Warner. Clouds will clear slowly through Monday morning with temperatures warming into the low 80s for the afternoon. It'll be a breezy day with winds out of the southwest. We could see wind gusts up to 25 to 30 miles an hour. Monday night into Tuesday morning, there's an isolated chance for a shower or storm, but the main event on Tuesday that triggered an Arkansas Storm Team Alert Day will be late afternoon into Tuesday night. All severe hazards are on the table. Make sure that you have a way to remain weather aware. I'm KRK Fox 16 meteorologist Jenna Warner from the News Radio 1029 KRN Weather Center.
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1: Of course, we have our marching orders here, apparently. Very good. This is May the 4th. May the 4th be with you. Said it all too many times this morning, and then we're gonna do an interview about it here in just a minute as well with Tawny J. Powers from Fox News Radio. Give us a little background on this May the 4th day, so find out where this all originated from. But first and foremost, let's see what's going on with the traffic and the weather. We start with Paul Weber.
7: With a look at your Southern Baycorp traffic this Monday morning, state police are working a couple of accidents, I-40 westbound at exit 154, that's North Hills, impacting the center lane, causing slowdowns in the area. Another accident, I-30 eastbound at mile marker 127.7, that's just past the 430 interchange, impacting the right shoulder, also causing slowdowns. Buckle up, let's be careful and make it a great day. That's your Southern Baycorp traffic. Southern Baycorp, world builders for everyone, now serving Little Rock with the Arkansas Traffic Network. I'm Paul Weber.
8: Mostly sunny skies with a brisk breeze reaching a high of 81. Tonight, the clouds will increase as the temperature drops to a low of 62. Tomorrow will start breezy in the morning, turning cloudy and humid later with a chance of thunderstorms bringing hail and damaging winds in the afternoon, reaching a high of 79. Wednesday will be cooler with periods of rain and a thunderstorm reaching a high of 62. Thursday will begin with clouds but will gradually give way to a brighter sky with a high of 68. I'm AccuWeather meteorologist Jason Caterina.
1: And currently we're holding at 64 degrees right now. Got nice sunny blue skies developing up above Central Arkansas as we head over to the American Leak Detection phone line. And today is May the 4th. May the 4th be with you, as you've been hearing throughout the morning. And so to give some background on this day, and of course in regards to Star Wars, is Tawny J. Powers from Fox News Radio. And Tawny, good morning to you. And I think we all know, as I was saying, that May the 4th is a Star Wars holiday. But why does it happen in May? Why was this the month that they picked to have? Is it just because May the 4th matches up, because you can say May the 4th be with you?
37: Yeah, in a nutshell.
1: Beautiful.
37: It is, because like official Star Wars Day is actually May 25th, because that is the date that the first movie was released.
1: Okay.
37: Would have been super cool if it had been May 4th. That would have just been, that would be a marketing, that would be like Taylor Swift level
1: yes,
37: marketing.
1: That's right.
37: You're working the long game. But yeah, it was it kind of gained in popularity. The first time we see that it was, you know, kind of widely used, I guess, in a newspaper was in a political ad in the UK in 1979. And it said, "May the 4th be with you, Maggie," because it was celebrating the election of the Prime Minister Margaret Thatcher. That is probably one of the first ones we see where it's like written down in a headline, you know, that kind of stuff. But it, of course, has kind of stuck with us over the years. And, of course, the Star Wars franchise is, you know, as popular now as it's ever been. I mean, there's another Star Wars movie coming out this month, Mandalorian and Grogu, which I can't wait to see.
1: Is that Baby Yoda? Is that what that one is about?
37: Yeah. Okay. But I love that is one of my favorite parts of the Macy's Thanksgiving Day Parade is the Grogu Baby Yoda balloon because he's got his ball out in front of him and it's like floating in front of him and he's trying to chase it down the street. So it's a cute little balloon. But yeah, Star Wars fever, never really left us.
1: No, that is 100% true. And so what are some of the things, I assume that, I don't know where, maybe it's theme parks or something, but I assume there's some sort of special or

0: 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You're listening to the largest conservative political talk platform in the state of Arkansas. 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
1: I know this probably isn't you or I, Tanya, but if you play the Fortnite, they have launched Lego Star Wars games inside Fortnite that you can get in on today. So you've got.
2: I'm not a Fortnite gal. I skew more to the 80s, the nostalgia video games.
1: I love
2: those and have mourned letting go of my original Nintendo Entertainment Center system game.
1: You can get it back. They have the retro ones now, and they're cheap, Tanya, and they've got all the games we grew up playing. I'm telling you.
2: Do they have Duck Hunt? I mean, you got to really reach back for some of these.
1: They have Duck Hunt, the Mario Brothers, the original Mario games. I mean, all the good stuff. So yeah, and you just plug it into the back of your TV. It's super easy to use, and they're not expensive. I'm also seeing that fans can attend a free May the 4th IMAX special look event. So if you've got an IMAX in your town, they've got some specials going on with that. Do they celebrate this outside of the U.S., Tanya? I know you said in 1979 it's kind of started in a British newspaper. Is May the 4th, is it celebrated around the world?
2: I would imagine it is. I mean, yeah. Star Wars is global at this point. So I'd be surprised if there's not people in some other country doing like some sort of get together or cosplay or something. I mean, every year for Comic Con, I'm always amazed at the cosplay outfits, but there's always Star Wars cosplay folks.
1: Yeah, yeah.
2: And there's you never fail. There's at least one or two Darth Vaders. Wandering through.
1: Sure.
2: There's some Princess Leia. There's, you got to be careful with the lightsabers,
1: That's right.
2: Public places. But yes, there's all that. I always love seeing the tale that they've gone to with those things.
1: Yeah. No, it's a fun day, and obviously a few deals out there for people to get in on. And then obviously later on this month, we'll have the newest Mandalorian and I'm not sure even what it's called. Is it called The Mandalorian and the Grogu? Is that what it's called? The new movie?
2: Yeah, The Mandalorian and Grogu. Yeah.
1: Okay.
2: Yeah. Little Baby Yoda, And if you forgot to leave cookies and milk out for Baby Yoda last night, it's okay. You can still celebrate May the 4th today.
1: They stole that from Christmas.
2: Yes,
1: what are they
2: thing.
1: Doing?
2: That's a thing. It's totally a thing. Absolutely.
1: I had no idea. So, yeah, I did not leave the cookies and milk out. So I've definitely shaked my duties this morning. So I apologize. Yeah. So, well, Tanya, we appreciate the insight on May the 4th. And May the 4th be with you today, and of course we'll catch up again soon.
2: Absolutely, thank you.
1: All right, there goes Tanya J. Powers from Fox News Radio, and yeah, I mean there's some deals. Yeah, if you're if you play the Star Wars PC games, I see GOG.com is offering 75% off on 26 Star Wars PC games they have. You can get new Clone Wars Anakin and Ahsoka skins are available in the Fortnite item shop. I don't know what a skin is. Kind of feel like you might get canceled for something like that. I don't know. So we'll see. Actually, we probably won't see. I'm not going to Google it. But all right, we'll be right back to wrap things up. 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
18: Hey, good Monday morning to you. 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So send Renegade to 501-403-5276 to be part of all of that. While you're doing that, we'll check the traffic and the weather. Here is Paul Weber.
19: With a look at your Southern Baycorp traffic this Monday morning, state police are still working the accidents. One I-40 westbound at exit 154 at North Hills. The other one I-30 eastbound at mile marker 127.7 just past the 430 interchange. Neither accident having an impact on traffic right now. No major delays. Other than that, buckle up. Let's be careful and make it a great day. That's your Southern Baycorp traffic. Southern Baycorp, well builders for everyone. Now serving Little Rock with the Arkansas Traffic Network. I'm Paul Weber.
20: Sunny and breezy with a high of 81. Tonight, the weather will become cloudy with a low of 62. Tomorrow morning will be breezy with cloudy and humid conditions expected for the rest of the day. There's a chance of a thunderstorm in spots in the afternoon, which could bring hail and damaging winds. The high temperature will reach 79. Wednesday will be cooler with periods of rain and a thunderstorm reaching a high of 62. Thursday will see clouds clearing up, leading to a brighter sky with a high of 68. I'm AccuWeather meteorologist Jason Caterina.
18: And currently, we are at 64 degrees right now. Sunny skies up above us as we check in on the five things that you need to know.
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21: From the KARN newsroom, I'm Jay Jones. Walmart will pay the state of Arkansas a hefty settlement following a multi-state lawsuit over an allegedly misleading delivery drivers about pay. Arkansas Attorney General Tim Griffin announced on Friday that Walmart will pay the state almost $900,000 in civil penalties after the Federal Trade Commission and 11 states sued Walmart, alleging the company showed drivers in its Spark delivery program inflated base pay and tip amounts. The Little Rock School District is making history in the natural state, starting the first ever dual language instruction program at two elementary schools. Starting in the fall, Chico and Watson Elementary Schools will dedicate one kindergarten classroom to students who are learning English as a second language. 80% of their class time, including science, reading, and math lessons, will be taught in Spanish. 20% of the class time will be dedicated to social studies and reading classes taught in English. A landmark that has stood at the heart of Saline County for more than a century is getting a much-needed restoration. The Saline County Courthouse, built in 1901 and completed in 1902, is currently undergoing a multi-phase project aimed at preserving its historic character while protecting it from future damage. The project carries a price tag of about $580,000. Roughly 70% of that funding comes from grants through the Arkansas Historic Preservation Program, with the remaining 30% covered by county funds. The Jefferson County Sheriff's Office is investigating a fatal ATV accident that happened during a trail ride in the area of Princeton Pike Road and Hardin Reed Road. The victim was identified as 53-year-old Anthony Rouse, who was driving a four-wheeler along Princeton Pike Road when he lost control, drove off the road, and flipped multiple times. Rouse sustained a fatal head injury and was pronounced dead at the scene. Arkansas State Police has announced that they are now accepting applications for Troop Class 2027A as a part of a two-month recruitment program. It's a 21-week law enforcement training program scheduled to start in January that is open to both certified and non-certified applicants. Applications for the class will be open through July 1st, 2026. ASP encourages those interested to get ahead of the process and start the application now. From the KRN Newsroom, I'm Jay Jones.
18: All right, thank you, Jay. We appreciate that. Of course, we need to get ourselves a winner this morning. So this is the Mother's Day Brunch Contest. The winner is going to get a pair of Sticks and Cheap Trick tickets for May 16th at Simmons Bank Arena. Of course, tickets are on sale right now, Ticketmaster.com, Simmons Bank Arena box office, or you can get some free ones from us. So this is coming up quick on May 16th. Of course, we're having you send in the keyword Renegade, which is the name of the horse that won the Arkansas Derby, also came in second in the Kentucky Derby over the weekend, and then also won a Sticks Great Hits.

0: All right, so if you want to hear that live and in person, hopefully this will be the last four digits of your phone number. So coming out of the hat, it is 9442. 9442 is going to be our winner this morning. So they get the tickets to Sticks and Cheap Trick, and now they're going to be part of the drawing on Friday for the grand prizes, which will be we've got two different tables for four that were given away the Mother's Day brunch at the Heritage Grill Steak and Fin inside the downtown Marriott. And so, and that'll be going on all week long. So we've got we'll have five qualifiers that'll be getting in on that grand prize drawing. So that'll be, as I said, that'll be going on all week long. We'll have another pair of tickets tomorrow morning, but congratulations to 9442 picking up the tickets today and now in the grand prize drawing. As far as the entertainment file TV tonight, you got some NBA playoffs going on. The OGs are coming back to American Idol. Paul Abdul and Randy Jackson going to be in on the show tonight. Also saw the premiere of a four-part series, Lord of the Flies. Yes, we know it. They would know the story well. Limited series going to be on Netflix. So that starts tonight. I believe it's a new rendition, new TV adaption of Lord of the Flies. So we'll get to see that on Netflix starting tonight. Also, I did want to take a quick look at the weekend box office, see who the big winners were.
1: The Devil Wears Prada 2 is looking sharp at the box office.
2: Wait, wait. I hope that's not what you're wearing to the dinner. That's all.
1: Studio estimates say the sequel featuring Anne Hathaway and Meryl Streep topped the box office with $77 million in the U.S. and Canada and $156.6 million internationally. Women drove the success, making up 76% of ticket buyers. The Michael Jackson biopic Michael took second place with $54 million in its second weekend. Universal's animated The Super Mario Galaxy Movie lands in third place with just over $12 million after four weekends. Kathleen Maloney, Fox News.
0: All right, so there you have it. The Devil Wears Prada 2 is apparently what you're supposed to go see. So I'll let you guys go see that one. I'll probably take a pass. So we'll be right back to wrap things up. You are listening to First News here on News Radio 102.9 KARN.
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0: Hey, good Monday morning to you. Welcome back to First News. 57 minutes after 8 o'clock. Let's get that final look at the traffic and the weather. Here is Paul Weber.
11: With a look at your Southern Baycorp traffic this Monday morning, State Police are still working the accidents. One I-40 westbound at exit 154 at North Hills. The other one I-30 eastbound at mile marker 127.7, just past the 430 interchange. Neither accident having an impact on traffic right now, no major delays. Other than that, buckle up, let's be careful and make it a great day. That's your Southern Baycorp traffic. Southern Baycorp, well builders for everyone, now serving Little Rock with the Arkansas Traffic Network. I'm Paul Weber.
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12: They expect mostly sunny skies with a brisk breeze reaching a high of 81. Tonight, the clouds will increase as the temperature drops to a low of 62. Tomorrow will start breezy in the morning, turning cloudy and humid later with a chance of thunderstorms bringing hail and damaging winds in the afternoon, reaching a high of 79. Wednesday will be cooler with periods of rain and a thunderstorm reaching a high of 62. Thursday will begin with clouds but will gradually give way to a brighter sky with a high of 68. I'm AccuWeather meteorologist Jason Caterina.
0: And currently, we're at 64 degrees right now. We have sunny skies up above us, so maybe we'll see some sun out on the markets today as well. Let's find out how things got underway this week with Morgan Stanley Wealth Management of Little Rock's Lou Graham. And Lou, good morning.
13: Good morning. Kind of a yawn so far this morning. The Dow Industrial is down about 0.3%. The S&P 500 up about a half a point. The NASDAQ up about 19 points at 25,133. Still good enough for a record so far this morning for the NASDAQ. Arkansas-based company shares mostly lower. Murphy USA and Murphy advancing. Murphy USA currently at $598.94. A new intraday high set at $605 a share. So far this morning, on pretty light volume, up 0.3%. Walmart and Dillard's both lower for now. We'll see what happens this afternoon. Let you know the results this afternoon at 5:03. Toby?
0: All right. Thank you, Lou. We appreciate that. Of course, we'll see if we get a good reading by the end of the day. So, of course, coming up tomorrow here on the radio show, we'll have the Mike Faison Farmers Insurance Sports Report. Of course, get into some of the Diamond Hogs action that was going on, have the best and worst of the weekend as well. We will have more Mother's Day brunch qualifications going on with these Sticks and Cheap Trick tickets. Of course, getting qualified to go to the Heritage Grill Steak and Fin this Sunday for Mother's Day brunch. 399-8000 is where you make appointments. We'll have reservations, I should say. And don't miss the Finnegan Show this afternoon at 4. We'll see you probably at 6 a.m. tomorrow morning.
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15: I'm Dave Anthony, Fox News.
16: The Iranians do not have control of the strait. We have absolute control of the strait.
15: And Treasury Secretary Scott Bessent tells Fox, in addition to the blockade around Iran's ports, the U.S. is now escorting other ships through the Strait of Hormuz starting today.
17: The U.S. Military Central Command said just a few hours ago, two U.S.-flagged merchant ships were successfully escorted out of the Strait of Hormuz by a pair of American destroyers. Now, Iranian claimed it fired a missile and hit one of those destroyers, something Central Command is refuting.
15: Yeah, they call Iran's claim false and made up. Fox's Lucas Tomlinson also reports from Dubai, where they just had an alert warning of a potential missile attack.
17: Yesterday, at least two commercial ships were attacked transiting the Strait of Hormuz. A cargo ship heading northbound off the coast of Iran by small boats from Iran's Mosquito fleet. The other, an oil tanker north of the UAE by Iranian drones.
15: There's a search along the coast of Morocco for two missing American soldiers feared to have fallen off a cliff during a recreational hike while in Morocco, taking part in U.S. military exercises. There's also a search for the gunman who injured at least 12 people in a mass shooting late last night near Oklahoma City.
18: Right here at Spring Creek Park at Arcadia Lake, where investigators say two men wearing ski masks opened fire into the crowd, sparking a chaotic scene.
15: Chloe Budamas with Fox 25 TV. The National Transportation Safety Board's in New Jersey, investigating what happened yesterday when a United flight grazed a truck just before landing.
19: That driver only suffered cuts, just minor injuries.
15: Fox's Nate Foy at Newark's airport.
19: The top of his tractor trailer got clipped by the tire from a United Airlines plane that was landing here at Newark International Airport. He was on the Jersey Turnpike, which runs parallel to the runway. So the plane also hit a light pole, which then struck a Jeep.
15: No update from Rudy Giuliani. The day after the former New York City mayor and Trump advisor went to the hospital in Florida in critical condition. 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
25: 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And by any standard, he is considered as radical as the regime's hardline elite that was in power.
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25: You know, there's something big Americans keep forgetting about, you know, behind the news cycles, behind the tariff wars, the conflicts, war, ICE raids here at home. Behind all of this, there's an uncomfortable truth that we need to admit. We do have $39 trillion in debt as a country. 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

0: Now, the Democrats at the Sloan Kettering Child Cancer Center in Brooklyn, New York, they 200 of them showed up out of nowhere to riot and attack police and get arrested. Some of them should have been shot to defend an illegal alien from Africa named Chidozie Okeke. Chidozie Okeke. And he's a criminal, illegal alien, undocumented immigrant from Nigeria, previous arrest for assault and criminal drug possession. And it turns out that they were taking him into custody, and he fought them and battled them to the point where they had to bring him to the hospital. They had to bring him to the hospital. And then they're chanting, shame, shame, shame, outside of a children's cancer hospital while they're defending an illegal alien criminal. Yeah, the old genocide thing, and then they kill 40% of the black population in the womb again this year. They're all mentally
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2: Iran vows to keep interfering with shipping. I'm Dave Anthony, Fox News. Today, a new U.S. military operation begins to escort ships stranded in the Strait of Hormuz conflict.
3: The United Arab Emirates is now accusing Iran of hitting with two drones, striking an empty oil tanker as it made its way through the Strait of Hormuz. An attack again by two Iranian drones. At the same time, South Korea says it is now working to verify that one of its vessels was also attacked.
2: Fox's Brian Yannis also reports from Tel Aviv that thanks to the new escorts,
3: so far two U.S.-flagged merchant ships have successfully gotten out.
2: Treasury Secretary Scott Bessent says escorting these stuck oil tankers through the strait will help the markets and our economy, telling Fox.
4: This short-term blip up in prices is affecting the American people, but I am also confident on the other side of this, prices are going to come down very quickly. You know, the conflict will end.
2: Oil prices are up slightly this morning. Gas is up another penny. AAA's national average for regular has surged 34 cents since last Monday to $4.45 per gallon. The manhunt continues for the gunman who shot up a party of teenagers and young adults late last night in Oklahoma. There have been 13 people injured. The gunmen were masked when they got into a party at Arcadia Lake and are still on the loose. Cole Allen returns to court next hour in Washington for what a judge calls an emergency hearing for the suspect in the White House correspondent's dinner attack, saying
5: the court has grave concerns about the defendant's seemingly unprompted solitary confinement for days and overall conditions of confinement.
2: Fox's Mike Emanuel outside the federal court in D.C.
5: Allen's legal team tried to get today's hearing canceled, writing, quote, since filing the motion, undersigned counsel have learned that Mr. Allen is no longer on suicide status.
2: Allen's facing numerous charges, including attempting to assassinate the president. America's listening to Fox News.
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9: 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Arkansas State Police are investigating a road rage incident in North Little Rock. It happened yesterday afternoon on I-440 East and I-40 East. ASP says it secured the scene, but police did not release any information on what exactly happened. A Pocahontas man will spend more than a decade in prison for a deadly hit-and-run crash. 26-year-old Taylor Rhodes pleaded guilty to two counts of negligent homicide on Friday. It stems from last June when he hit Tyler Slayton and Jacob Ward on I-555 while they were changing a flat tire. Investigators determined a piece of a bumper matched Rhodes' car, which also had blood on it. Rhodes later tested positive for meth. A judge sentenced him to 12 years with nearly 300 days of jail time served. Jefferson County deputies are investigating a deadly ATV crash. Deputies say 53-year-old Anthony Rouse died on Saturday. They say he was on a trail ride near Princeton Pike Road and Hardin Reed Road. We're told he lost control of his four-wheeler and received a head injury that resulted in his death. Donna Terrell's Yoga Warriors Fighting Cancer will cut the ribbon today on the new Warrior Lodge. The lodge will provide free overnight lodging for cancer patients getting treatment at Jefferson Regional Hospital. The ceremony is happening today from 2 to 4 at the Warrior Lodge at Jones Duncan Cancer Center. I'm Fox 16's Ashley King from the News Radio 1029 KRN News Desk.
10: From the Arkansas Storm Team, I'm Kara K4 News meteorologist Pat Walker. Mostly sunny, warm, and breezy this afternoon with a high of 82. However, the clouds will begin to increase late this afternoon, and then it will become mostly cloudy overnight. There is a 30% chance of showers and thunderstorms tonight. Some storms might be on the stronger side, so be weather aware. We'll have an overnight low of 62. Tomorrow, more strong thunderstorms are possible, 50% chance of rain, and a high of 80. I'm meteorologist Pat Walker for News Radio 1029 KARN.
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0: All right, let's go to the telephones, Michael. I got to talk about Newsmax too, where I no longer work. Keep hearing about it, but in the meantime, let's go to the telephones. Let's go to Jim calling from Indiana, who says I'm completely wrong about gerrymandering. Jimmy, you're on the Chris Plant Show.
1: Hey, Jim.
0: I'm Jim. You're Jim. I'm not Jim. You're Jim.
1: I just had a question. If you're so, and you and the Republicans are so against gerrymandering, why did not one person vote for the national stoppage of gerrymandering when the Democrats proposed it 2-3 years ago?
0: Because it wouldn't have stopped gerrymandering. It would have given the advantage to the Democrats.
1: No, they wanted to stop it nationally.
0: No, you can't stop it.
1: Every single state.
0: No, they wanted to corrupt it. As Jimmy, you've been lied to. You've been fooled. You've been tricked. They didn't want to.
1: I'm looking at it right now in front of Grox.
0: Elon
1: is your favorite guy, so I'm imagining you can trust his app.
0: Yeah,
1: it's called Grok.
0: Yeah, that's.
1: And I'm reading it right in front of me.
0: Well, he doesn't crush freedom of speech. He lets stupid people post false things too. Which, you know, you have to do that, otherwise there'd be no Democrats on it. But, Jim, you got it all wrong. They didn't want to stop gerrymandering. They, what do you think when I say that there are six states in New England? New England states vote about 40% Republican in presidential elections. They have zero seats in the House of Representatives. Explain that.
1: Well, actually, during Biden, only about 21% voted Republican. When Obama ran, only 18% voted Republican. So that 40% you're talking about was only when Trump ran last 2 years ago.
0: I think you're looking at Grok again, and you're getting disinformation from the Democrat Party, Jim. And even if that were true, the fact is the Democrats gerrymandered those six states. And they gerrymandered the Republicans out of existence.
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10: 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When I started the brand, I wanted to make the perfect fitting untucked shirt. And over the years, we changed the way guys think about how they dress.
11: 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Arkansas State Police are investigating a road rage incident in North Little Rock. It happened yesterday afternoon on I-440 East and I-40 East. ASP says it secured the scene, but police did not release any information on what exactly happened. A Pocahontas man will spend more than a decade in prison for a deadly hit-and-run crash. 26-year-old Taylor Rhodes pleaded guilty to two counts of negligent homicide on Friday. It stems from last June when he hit Tyler Slayton and Jacob Ward on I-555 while they were changing a flat tire. Investigators determined a piece of a bumper matched Rhodes' car, which also had blood on it. Rhodes later tested positive for meth. A judge sentenced him to 12 years with nearly 300 days of jail time served. Jefferson County deputies are investigating a deadly ATV crash. Deputies say 53-year-old Anthony Rouse died on Saturday. They say he was on a trail ride near Princeton Pike Road and Hardin Reed Road. We're told he lost control of his four-wheeler and received a head injury that resulted in his death. Donna Terrell's Yoga Warriors Fighting Cancer will cut the ribbon today on the new Warrior Lodge. The lodge will provide free overnight lodging for cancer patients getting treatment at Jefferson Regional Hospital. The ceremony is happening today from 2 to 4 at the Warrior Lodge at Jones Duncan Cancer Center. I'm Fox 16's Ashley King from the News Radio 1029 KRN News Desk.
9: From the Arkansas Storm Team, I'm Kara K4 News meteorologist Pat Walker. Mostly sunny, warm, and breezy this afternoon with a high of 82. However, the clouds will begin to increase late this afternoon, and then it will become mostly cloudy overnight. There is a 30% chance of showers and thunderstorms tonight. Some storms might be on the stronger side, so be weather aware. We'll have an overnight low of 62. Tomorrow, more strong thunderstorms are possible, 50% chance of rain, and a high of 80. I'm meteorologist Pat Walker for News Radio 1029 KARN.
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0: Well, I'm sorry I can't get to everyone on the telephones today, and I'm sorry I can't get to everything that's still in front of us. We've got lots and lots more stuff. Didn't even get to Pete Buttigieg saying you want to do away with the Electoral College because, and then he demonstrated his ignorance and confusion. And Al from Indiana asked, are the people that told David Berkowitz to kill people also telling people to vote Democrat?
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2: Missiles flying in the Middle East. I'm Lisa Brady, Fox News. Just getting reports of the United Arab Emirates intercepting several missiles from Iran, with one Iranian drone hitting an oil facility in the UAE.
3: Now, this comes after the UAE accused Iran of striking one of its empty oil tankers with two Iranian drones today as it made its way through the Strait of Hormuz. South Korea is also investigating a potential attack on one of its vessels that suffered a fire in one of its engine rooms.
2: Fox's Brian Yenis in Tel Aviv. This as the U.S. launches Project Freedom to guide hundreds of stranded ships through the strait, with CENTCOM saying two U.S.-flagged merchant ships made the passage already.
3: President Trump is warning that any interference from Iran will be dealt with, quote, forcefully. Now, the Wall Street Journal says U.S. naval ships are not physically escorting ships out of the strait, but CENTCOM says guided missile destroyers, 100-plus land and sea-based aircraft, and 15,000 service members are supporting the mission. Meantime, Iran claims the Strait of Hormuz is theirs.
2: Iran denies that any ships have made it out and claims it shot a U.S. warship, which the U.S. military denies. This as efforts to reach a deal continue through mediators. The U.S. Supreme Court just restoring broad access to an abortion pill, temporarily blocking a lower court ruling that stopped access through telehealth in the mail with no in-person doctor visit. A federal appeals court imposing new restrictions last week after Louisiana challenged it over the state's near total ban on abortion. Police north of Oklahoma City searching for suspects after two men wearing ski masks opened fire at a park last night, injuring more than 20 people.
4: We are working extremely hard to find these suspects and help these victims.
2: Edmond Police spokeswoman Emily Ward. America is listening to Fox News.
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8: I'm Fox 16's Ashley King from the News Radio 1029 KRN News Desk. Arkansas State Police are investigating a road rage incident in North Little Rock. It happened yesterday afternoon on I-440 East and I-40 East. ASP says it secured the scene, but police did not release any information on what exactly happened. A Pocahontas man will spend more than a decade in prison for a deadly hit-and-run crash. 26-year-old Taylor Rhodes pleaded guilty to two counts of negligent homicide on Friday. It stems from last June when he hit Tyler Slayton and Jacob Ward on I-555 while they were changing a flat tire. Investigators determined a piece of a bumper matched Rhodes' car, which also had blood on it. Rhodes later tested positive for meth. A judge sentenced him to 12 years with nearly 300 days of jail time served. Jefferson County deputies are investigating a deadly ATV crash. Deputies say 53-year-old Anthony Rouse died on Saturday. They say he was on a trail ride near Princeton Pike Road and Hardin Reed Road. We're told he lost control of his four-wheeler and received a head injury that resulted in his death. Donna Terrell's Yoga Warriors Fighting Cancer will cut the ribbon today on the new Warrior Lodge. The lodge will provide free overnight lodging for cancer patients getting treatment at Jefferson Regional Hospital. The ceremony is happening today from 2 to 4 at the Warrior Lodge at Jones Duncan Cancer Center. I'm Fox 16's Ashley King from the News Radio 1029 KRN News Desk.
9: From the Arkansas Storm Team, I'm Carrick, A4 News meteorologist Pat Walker. Mostly sunny, warm, and breezy this afternoon with a high of 82. However, the clouds will begin to increase late this afternoon, and then it will become mostly cloudy overnight. There is a 30% chance of showers and thunderstorms tonight. Some storms might be on the stronger side, so be weather aware. We'll have an overnight low of 62. Tomorrow, more strong thunderstorms are possible, 50% chance of rain, and a high of 80. I'm meteorologist Pat Walker for News Radio 1029 KARN. 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

0: 100,000 people. That's a big deal. You know the Democrats want to give all those people back, in many cases, they're useless gigs, to give them taxpayer money. We just saw a story recently. What was it, the New York Times, Jim, that we read of all the people from USAID who were taking USAID grants for years with no discernible skills, no marketable skills for the private market, in many cases. I'm not saying all, but a lot of these guys, the ones the New York Times profiled, who were being paid hundreds of thousands of dollars for nothing of value. Nothing. Other than to be a part of some left-wing slush fund. President Trump put an end to that. And now you've got some of these guys are having trouble finding jobs working for spice shops for $19 an hour. We have massive problems in our government, and we're cleaning them up. But again, if the left gets power back, they are going for broke. And I've got details on this today because President Trump has in his many Truth Social posts this weekend, including about Iran. We've got a lot of details coming up on that, too. One message kept showing up from the president. End the filibuster. End the filibuster. Why? I'll explain it coming up on The Vince Show.
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7: You and I have never met, but I'm willing to bet that there is something you would like to do, but you feel like you can't, that it's too hard, that you don't deserve it. A colleague of mine recently told me about this new book called Brave Shift, 30 Mindset Changes to Transform Your Life. It's written by a woman named Michelle Carrer. Carrer says the one thing most people forget when they set a goal is to attach a reason to it. Having that reason is big, because when you don't want to do something that's necessary to reach your goal, you can go back to your reason to find the motivation you need. Try to frame your goal as something you want to achieve, as opposed to being a bad part of yourself that you want to change. That will make you more likely to succeed, as will asking for help. All of us need it, and it makes people feel good to help you achieve your goals. I'm Dr. Sanjay Gupta, helping you live a better life.
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0: All right, a lot coming up. Give you an update on Rudy Giuliani, what his situation is right now, keeping an eye on his health. The guy's in the hospital. They say he's got a tough bout of pneumonia and in critical but stable condition. We've gotten some updates from the president of the United States on that. So a lot more ahead on the program. Also, we're going to talk about the president's efforts to get rid of the filibuster in the United States Senate and why that is so important right now. Time is of the essence. But first, I want to share with you one of our great sponsors today, Preborn. Preborn, amazing people. You know, Mother's Day is fast approaching. It's one of the most beautiful moments of the year to share life-changing news. Maybe you've seen it. A family gathered around the table when someone stands up and says, next year, there will be a brand new mom in our family. That's great. There's nothing like it. But for some women, Mother's Day feels very different. Instead of celebrating, they're carrying a secret, afraid, unsure, and alone. 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
0: We found out this weekend that Rudy Giuliani is in a critical condition. President Trump sharing this on Truth Social, saying, our fabulous Rudy Giuliani, a true warrior and the best mayor in the history of New York City by far, has been hospitalized in critical condition. What a tragedy that he was treated so badly by the radical left lunatics, Democrats all. And he was right about everything. They cheated on the elections, fabricated hundreds of stories, did anything possible to destroy our nation. And now look at Rudy. So sad. President Donald J. Trump. We just got an update from his spokesman, Ted Goodman. Ted, I know Ted. Ted used to work for me years ago. And now he's Rudy's spokesman. He says, quote, he is now breathing on his own, he says, of Mayor Giuliani, with his family and primary medical provider at his side. He's been fighting pneumonia. He remains in critical but stable condition. Quote, on September 11th, Mayor Giuliani ran toward the towers to help those in need, which later led to a diagnosis of restrictive airway disease. After Mayor Giuliani went to the towers, he ended up with a diagnosis of restrictive airway disease. This condition adds complications to any respiratory illness, and the virus quickly overwhelmed his body, requiring mechanical ventilation to maintain adequate oxygen and stabilize his condition. That's the report here from Ted Goodman, spokesman for Rudy Giuliani. We'll keep an eye on this. Prayers for Mayor Giuliani, America's mayor, showed so much strength when America was under attack. We're pulling for you, Mayor. Fight, fight, fight. I got a lot more to get to ahead on the Vince Show.
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16: A warning from the U.S. military. I'm Lisa Brady, Fox News. The CENTCOM commander says Iranian forces are strongly advised to remain well clear of U.S. military assets as a new U.S. effort to guide stranded ships through the Strait of Hormuz continues.
17: We've reached out to dozens of ships and shipping companies to encourage traffic flow through the strait, consistent with the president's intent to help guide ships safely through the narrow trade corridor. This news has been quite enthusiastically received, and we're already beginning to see movement.
16: Admiral Bradley Cooper says the U.S. eliminated 6 Iranian small boats attempting to interfere with commercial shipping. Says this as the U.S. and Iran accuse each other of lying about what's happening in and around the strait. Treasury Secretary Scott Bessent telling Fox.
18: We are saying the Iranians do not have control of the strait. We have absolute control of the strait. We have blockaded the ships going into or out of Iranian ports. Their economy is in free fall.
16: The U.S. also denies an Iranian claim it shot a U.S. warship, but Admiral Cooper says Iran has targeted U.S. military and commercial ships. Meantime, the United Arab Emirates apparently coming under attack for the first time since a ceasefire began last month, intercepting several Iranian cruise missiles and reporting a fire at a key oil facility sparked by an Iranian drone. Just getting word of a deadly car ramming into a crowd of people in Germany, reportedly killing 2.
19: The incident happened in Leipzig, one of the biggest cities in eastern Germany. A damaged Volkswagen SUV was seen speeding through a pedestrian zone with a person on top of the vehicle. A local broadcaster reported eyewitnesses as saying there were several bodies covered in sheets. Police say the car's driver has been arrested and no longer poses a threat. Leipzig's mayor announced the deaths, but added that authorities are not yet sure about the attacker's motive.
16: Fox's Jonathan Savage. 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
3: I'm Fox 16's Ashley King from the News Radio 1029 KRN News Desk. Arkansas State Police are investigating a road rage incident in North Little Rock. It happened yesterday afternoon on I-440 East and I-40 East. ASP says it secured the scene, but police did not release any information on what exactly happened. A Pocahontas man will spend more than a decade in prison for a deadly hit-and-run crash. 26-year-old Taylor Rhodes pleaded guilty to two counts of negligent homicide on Friday. It stems from last June when he hit Tyler Slayton and Jacob Ward on I-555 while they were changing a flat tire. Investigators determined a piece of a bumper matched Rhodes' car, which also had blood on it. Rhodes later tested positive for meth. A judge sentenced him to 12 years with nearly 300 days of jail time served. Jefferson County deputies are investigating a deadly ATV crash. Deputies say 53-year-old Anthony Rouse died on Saturday. They say he was on a trail ride near Princeton Pike Road and Hardin Reed Road. We're told he lost control of his four-wheeler and received a head injury that resulted in his death. Donna Terrell's Yoga Warriors Fighting Cancer will cut the ribbon today on the new Warrior Lodge. The lodge will provide free overnight lodging for cancer patients getting treatment at Jefferson Regional Hospital. The ceremony is happening today from 2 to 4 at the Warrior Lodge at Jones Duncan Cancer Center. I'm Fox 16's Ashley King from the News Radio 1029 KRN News Desk.
22: From the Arkansas Storm Team, I'm Carrick, A4 News meteorologist Pat Walker. Mostly sunny, warm, and breezy this afternoon with a high of 82. However, the clouds will begin to increase late this afternoon, and then it will become mostly cloudy overnight. There is a 30% chance of showers and thunderstorms tonight. Some storms might be on the stronger side, so be weather aware. We'll have an overnight low of 62. Tomorrow, more strong thunderstorms are possible, 50% chance of rain, and a high of 80. I'm meteorologist Pat Walker for News Radio 1029 KARN.
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15: 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We love that moment. 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
15: Can I share something with you that made me feel good this weekend? I saw a great clip of a guy who's just been a star. Everything I've seen from him. This Artemis II astronaut, Victor Glover, has been... Remember when he was flying around the moon? He was sending all these Bible messages back from space. And I loved them. We were playing them on the show. He was just on CBS on the morning show. And CBS had a young girl. Ask him what it's like to be the first black person to fly around the moon, as if that was an essential element here. And listen to his amazing answer to this.
16: How did it feel to be the first person of color to fly to or around the moon?
17: You know, good question. Amaya, thank you for the question. And I will tell you, one of the things about swinging for the fence and trying to, like, you know, hit a home run when the game is on the line is, if you think about that, that can add pressure and make you not, you know, go up there and play your best game. And so I focused a lot on working with this team and trying to be a good teammate to them, and also receive from them their good teamwork. And I think one of the reasons we were as successful as we did is we spent a lot of time thinking about us and not us, me individually. And so I would answer this by maybe just making a visual lesson here, that I spent a lot of time thinking about this patch and not this patch. And now we get to be here and we get to talk about it.
15: The patches he pointed to, his team, his mission to NASA. And then he said, and not this patch. And he points to his name. I didn't really think about myself very much. I just thought about the team that I'm a part of. Boy, that's a great attitude. That positive, healthy attitude, it doesn't really even matter what your skin color is. We should all have that attitude. What can I do to make this better? How can I contribute to this? How can we all conquer this thing together? I mean, what an epic mission, too. Can you imagine if you spent the whole time obsessed over your, like, some immutable characteristic on your body instead of making sure you safely circumnavigate the moon? Kind of seems like you may have your priorities jacked up if you're obsessed with yourself here. No, that guy takes the big view. What a great clip. That guy is actually, he's impressing me too much. Victor Glover, you may want to slow down, because at some point you're going to say something even mildly less impressive, and I'll be like, man, that guy's really slipped. He used to be so great. he's quoting scripture from space. The left is going crazy. How dare you? I mean, how dare he? He saw the glory of God's creation from a very far distance away. It was amazing. It was totally amazing. It was amazing to be with you, as always. The best audience anywhere. I'll be back with you tomorrow here on The Vince Show. And be sure to subscribe to The Vince Podcast. If you like me on radio, you'll love me with the visual component. Great to have you back tomorrow.
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20: A Better Life with Dr. Sanjay Gupta.
21: So-called superagers, they are an enviable segment of the population. People who are older than 80, whose brains function like someone a fraction of their age. It's true, a lot of these people have genetics on their side, but more and more research is bearing out the idea that people who practice good brain health also slow their cognitive decline. Dr. Richard Isaacson, a pioneer in the Alzheimer's space, told us that, quote, his studies have found lifestyle changes including diet, exercise, reducing stress, and optimizing sleep, along with managing vascular risk factors with certain medications, can actually help grow brain areas and also reduce telltale signs of Alzheimer's, such as tau tangles and amyloid plaques. What else helps? Staying social, surrounding yourself with family and friends, and maybe even volunteering for a real sense of purpose. I'm Dr. Sanjay Gupta, helping you live a better life.
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3: Movement in a critical waterway. I'm Lisa Brady, Fox News. The USS ships are beginning to pass as part of a U.S. operation to free up a key shipping lane.
22: A South Korean cargo ship was damaged by Iranian fire, President Trump says, but adds all other vessels have suffered no damage traveling to the Strait of Hormuz. The president announced Project Freedom to reopen the narrow waterway controlled by Iran since the launch of Operation Epic Fury in February. The commander of CENTCOM, Admiral Brad Cooper, says the operation is defensive and employing warships, dozens of land and sea-based aircraft, unmanned drones, and 15,000 service members to protect forces and commercial shipping.
3: Fox's Jared Halpern at the White House. Cooper says several small Iranian boats have been downed by the U.S. for attacking ships. Iran denies that. The U.S. denies Iranian claims that a U.S. warship was hit. This as the UAE intercepts several Iranian missiles for the first time since a ceasefire began last month. An apology from a federal judge over the jail conditions for the man accused of trying to kill the president at a D.C. hotel.
23: Ahead of Monday's hearing about Cole Allen's detention, his attorneys asked to cancel, saying they understand he's no longer on suicide watch in jail. But the judge, Zia Farqui, said no, he wanted to hold the hearing anyway. An attorney for the Justice Department said Allen's statements had indicated to jail officials that he may be suicidal, so he was held accordingly. The judge said he owed Allen an apology, that they should be able to get him into a portion of the jail with windows. He went on to say the January 6th defendants weren't held in five-point restraints and all were given access to windows in jail, that a closed, padded, safe cell for those on suicide watch is enough to make one suicidal.
3: Fox's Jessica Rosenthal. Access to a common abortion pill through the mail is restored, at least for now, by the U.S. Supreme Court, reversing last week's ruling by a federal appeals court on mifepristone as the legal fight continues. 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
27: 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A deadly ATV crash is under investigation in Jefferson County. Sheriff's deputies say 53-year-old Anthony Rouse died on a trail ride near Princeton Pike and Hardin Reed Road Saturday. We're told he lost control of his four-wheeler and hit his head. This investigation is ongoing. A firefighter and homeowner in Bismarck sent to the hospital during a house fire on Navajo Trail over the weekend. We're told the homeowner is going to be okay. The firefighter was released after getting IV fluids. No word yet on the cause of that blaze. According to firefighters in Fort Smith, around 125,000 gallons of sulfuric acid and another chemical spilled onto Highway 271 on Saturday. Sebastian County Emergency Management says a ruptured tank at CNS Chemicals caused a leak and damage to other tanks and plumbing. Hazmat crews were able to contain it, and though we're told the chemicals leaked into the storm drainage system, there's no immediate threat or concern to the public. Air monitoring and environmental assessments are being conducted. No injuries have been reported. I'm KRK's Sincere Tonsil from the News Radio 1029 KARN News Desk.
4: From the News Radio 1029 KARN Weather Center, I'm Kara Kate, Fox 16 meteorologist Jenna Warner. Monday night into Tuesday morning, there's an isolated chance of a shower or storm. One of those could be strong to severe, but most of us will remain dry. Mostly cloudy and temperatures in the 60s by Tuesday morning. Tuesday, especially in the evening and overnight, there is a risk for strong to severe storms. All hazards are on the table, so it's a good idea to stay weather aware and have multiple ways to receive warning information for your location. I'm Kara Kate, Fox 16 meteorologist. Jenna Warner from the News Radio 1029 KARN Weather Center.
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0: not sure why I feel it. Just my gut instinct is the Iranians are going to be stupid, and you're going to see the president begin military efforts once again. I just think he's given them as much time as humanly possible, and I think that the Iranians will foolishly try to get in the way of the president and his efforts to keep the strait open. And as soon as they do, they are going to get so hit so hard, the mullahs' mothers will feel the vibration wherever they may be. We'll continue.
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3: Fox News, I'm Tom Graham. The fragile ceasefire with Iran facing its biggest threat to date as President Trump announced plans for U.S. forces to guide vessels through the Strait of Hormuz. Fox's Lucas Tomlinson explains several small boats were sunk as a result.
4: The commander of U.S. Central Command says Apache gunships and MH-60 Seahawk helicopters have destroyed six Iranian gunboats in the Strait of Hormuz.
3: Iran views the effort as a violation of the ceasefire and warns that any foreign military force in the strait will be targeted. Secretary of State Marco Rubio planning to travel to the Vatican to meet with Pope Leo.
5: Secretary Rubio's trip later this week comes after clashes between President Trump and the first American-born pope over the Iran war and other U.S. policies. The Pope said his criticisms have never been directed at President Trump.
3: Fox's Grinnell Scott, America is listening to Fox News.
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1: Tape you up some Ritz crackers to a piece of cardboard or something, just anything. 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
5: You come back to a whole different kid.
6: You guys will both be fat. If he's sitting around eating French fries and Pop Tarts.
5: No, I mean, I don't. You know what I eat. I eat very clean. I eat.
6: Well,
5: eggs.
6: When you get a 10-year-old in your house who likes to eat all the same bad junk food you like to eat, then it gets weird.
5: Well, I only eat junk food when I'm on the road. That's the only time
6: That is junk. True. That is true.
5: And that's like, I'm on the road, okay, and I get cravings when I'm on the road. I can't help it. It's the one time.
6: Yeah, it's called exhaustion.
5: I mean, I think that does play a role in it. Traveling does knock you, it does knock you out. I don't know. Did you see this interview with Jake Tapper, fake Jake, and Barney Frank? And I guess Barney Frank is in hospice.
6: I did. It was a little weird. Yeah.
5: Was that not the strangest interview? If I look like that, somebody wants to interview me, and I'm not. I wish him well. I mean, he's at the end of his life. I have no more political differences. I pray, you know, I pray for him and his family. I don't say bad things about dead people or people that are dying. It's not in me to do that. It's not a Christian thing to do. And anyway, he was giving advice to the Democratic Party, warning that they're swinging too far to the left, which is interesting because he was probably one of the leaders of the far left movement of the Democratic Party. But I thought that was pretty interesting. But I just don't, if I look like that and I'm in hospice, anybody that is in hospice is not going to look their best. I think maybe at that time I'm done talking. I think at that point I want to be remembered for being more vibrant in my life.
6: Or make a recording and leave out the video. I didn't know why the video was necessary.
5: It really wasn't, but it was kind of heartbreaking. I don't want to see people dying. I just don't. And then you know what the worst part, and this is like with Irish weddings, and I hate that part too. I'm sorry, Irish funerals, not weddings. Is I could never understand, and ever since I was a little kid, they'd have these 3-day wakes where the dead body, you know, they have an open casket, and you just and people act weird during wakes. I've come to find out, and by the way, it doesn't mean anything. You can't interpret people's reaction to a death. In one corner you have a group of people just laughing their ass off at an Irish wake, and the other corner you have people like sipping whiskey and just, you know, charging up and having a great time. You got another group of people crying. Then you have the weird group of people that go up to the dead body, touch the dead body, kiss the dead body. Is like, okay, that freaks me out. And it doesn't end after like 2 hours. It goes on for 3 straight days, a morning
6: painful
5: session and an evening session.
6: Are you kidding me? You've now they got 2 and 3 day sessions. Oh, my God.
5: No. I mean, I'm doing it all in a day, and it's going to be a closed casket. Remember me for what I was like alive. That's why if I ever got a terminal illness, I'm disappearing. And my kids say, you can't do that, Dad. I'm like, yeah, I'm doing it. I'm like, I want to be remembered as I was alive. I don't want to be remembered as I am in the last moments of my life. You know, and then I get into arguments with everybody because they say, well, you're denying them the opportunity to love you. I'm like, they can love me from a distance. They can call me on the phone. I'll talk to them on the phone. And they say, well, that's very selfish of you. I don't think it's selfish. You know, I'll put away enough money that I'm not going to be a financial burden on anybody. And I'm not going to go to a dump. I'm going to go to a nice place where they have people that can take care of me. And then I don't want to be a burden on other people. I want them to go live.

0: live their lives and not be worried about me, you know, when I'm about to croak. This is a very morbid conversation, isn't it?
1: Yeah, it's a far, far cry from Pop-Tarts. I'll tell you what, we took a real big pivot.
0: We took a little detour. Do you not agree that there's some wisdom behind what I'm saying?
1: Oh, absolutely. I don't want any of that crap.
0: I mean, if you're going to die, I'd probably like to see you one more time before you look terrible.
1: I think it's nice to have goodbyes. I had a really good friend who got diagnosed with cancer, and she did that. She made a lunch appointment with everybody.
0: I guarantee you we would laugh. Go ahead, tell me about your friend with cancer.
1: No, same thing. She did that. She went and had lunch with everybody. She had terminal cancer. She wasn't going to make it. She'd seen a gajillion specialists. She had lunch. She came to my house. We sat out in my backyard for 4 hours, and it was the last time I saw her.
0: And she didn't want to be seen by anybody?
1: Nope. She was okay then.
0: I don't want to be seen when, you know, I'm at the point that I need nurses to clean me and put, you know, these suction tubes down my throat.
1: Yeah, it's horrible.
0: Why work out?
1: It's a horrible way.
0: Build up muscle mass is my best advice for everybody. You know, I had a discussion with somebody who's not in very good shape, and he goes, I don't know how you do this every day. How do you work out every day? I'm like, because I said, I don't love it every day. I said, I make myself do it every day. And he goes, Sean, I don't think I could do 5 push-ups. I probably couldn't even do 3. I said, that's okay. Start right now. Why don't you do 1? 1 really good push-up. And then tomorrow, try to do 2. And if you can't, don't beat yourself up. Just every day do a push-up until you get to 2 push-ups. Then you work to 3 push-ups. Then you work to, you know, if you can only do 1 sit-up, then you work to 10 sit-ups. And then, you know, it's if you lift weights, I don't care if you lift 2 pounds like Obama. It doesn't matter. Just do a little bit every day. If you can do 1 exercise, probably the healthiest thing you can do is go for a walk and put in your 10,000 steps a day. Just do something. And people just, they give up. They don't do anything. And then they eat, you know, they're bored. And they, can you think anything worse in life than not waking up and not having anything to do all day? I know people like that. It was like
1: you have to do your read. You love doing those. You live for getting up and doing those.
0: It is the 25th anniversary year of 9/11 and Tunnel to Towers, by the way, they have the most comprehensive commemoration in history. May through September, the foundation's Steel Across America tour is transporting a powerful symbol of reverence and resilience to communities all across the country. It's an authentic steel beam from the World Trade Center. Now, it's in honor of the 343 members of the New York City Fire Department who made the ultimate sacrifice on 9/11. And the foundation, they are delivering 343 mortgage-free homes to heroes and their families while continuing their efforts to eradicate veteran homelessness. Now, don't forget, at the Tunnel to Towers Foundation, they have the 9/11 Institute's educational curriculum. It's reaching classrooms nationwide, K-12. First-hand accounts being shared. They have the 9/11 Speakers Bureau. They have their foundation's mobile exhibit that travels all across the country to communities everywhere, informing generations that don't even know what happened that day. Anyway, and then, of course, the foundation is holding hundreds of runs and walks and climbs and golf outings. I just went to the one. They had a golf outing here in Florida, and I got to MC that one with Frank Siller, who's awesome. They have 5K events. Whatever you can do, if you can donate a house, if you can donate a car,
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0: All right, when we come back, my Senator Rick Scott will be with us on the other side. 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
5: A ceasefire is tested. I'm Lisa Brady, Fox News. The United Arab Emirates accusing Iran of a dangerous escalation and unacceptable violation after intercepting multiple Iranian missiles as the U.S. continues Project Freedom, which began early today, aimed at guiding stranded ships through an enhanced security lane in the Strait of Hormuz as a U.S. blockade also continues.
15: The United States is not trying to stop any sort of merchant vessels who are going through the Strait of Hormuz. They're actually trying to help these vessels make their way through this area despite the Iranian threats. It's the vessels that are coming from Iranian ports that are being stopped. And we're talking about a lot of oil that is currently in the Persian Gulf that now the United States has control over when and where it moves.
5: Fox's Trey Yingston in Tel Aviv, Iran, insisting it still controls the strait. The CENTCOM commander, Admiral Brad Cooper, says the U.S. sunk several Iranian small boats while also defending against missile and drone strikes.
16: The cruise missiles were going after both U.S. Navy ships, but mostly after commercial shipping. We defended both ourselves. And consistent with our commitment, we defended all the commercial ships.
5: He says more than 100 land and sea-based aircraft and 15,000 service members are extending a defensive umbrella across the strait. President Trump just beginning a White House event with small business owners.
17: You're the lifeblood of the American economy, and with your help, we're truly making America great again. We're doing record business.
5: Even with what he calls a detour to Iran, saying again they can't be allowed to have a nuclear weapon and predicting oil prices will go down rapidly when the conflict is over. But they've been surging today, and the U.S. down. The Dow, I should say, down 557 points at the bell. California's top insurance regulator just accusing a second insurance company, State Farm, of violating state law while handling claims from last year's deadly L.A. area wildfires. 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
1: 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I'm KRK's Sincere Tonsil. A deadly ATV crash is under investigation in Jefferson County. Sheriff's deputies say 53-year-old Anthony Rouse died on a trail ride near Princeton Pike and Hardin Reed Road Saturday. We're told he lost control of his four-wheeler and hit his head. This investigation is ongoing. A firefighter and homeowner in Bismarck sent to the hospital during a house fire on Navajo Trail over the weekend. We're told the homeowner is going to be okay. The firefighter was released after getting IV fluids. No word yet on the cause of that blaze. According to firefighters in Fort Smith, around 125,000 gallons of sulfuric acid and another chemical spilled onto Highway 271 on Saturday. Sebastian County Emergency Management says a ruptured tank at CNS
20: chemicals caused a leak and damage to other tanks and plumbing. Hazmat crews were able to contain it, and though we're told the chemicals leaked into the storm drainage system, there's no immediate threat or concern to the public. Air monitoring and environmental assessments are being conducted. No injuries have been reported. I'm KRK's Sincere Tonsil from the News Radio 1029 KARN News Desk.
21: 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Monday night into Tuesday morning, there's an isolated chance of a shower or storm. One of those could be strong to severe, but most of us will remain dry. Mostly cloudy and temperatures in the 60s by Tuesday morning. Tuesday, especially in the evening and overnight, there is a risk for strong to severe storms. All hazards are on the table, so it's a good idea to stay weather aware and have multiple ways to receive warning information for your location. I'm KRK Fox 16 meteorologist Jenna Warner from the News Radio 1029 KARN Weather Center.
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0: You'll get all the scores from the night before.
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5: That, you know, wherever a president, cabinet officials are, the entire building needs to be swept. It needs to be secured. It needs to be held. You know, if people choose not to listen to me, I don't know what to do. I mean, I'm a talk show host. I have a radio show. I have a TV show. I have a podcast. I'm trying to get the information out there, but I'm not in charge. I have told the president everything that I've said on the air about what I think about this incident. Everything.
6: John, he's our greatest president. The things he's getting done are changing the world, not just our country, the world. And yet, this guy can literally run right through Secret Service. They need to wake up and make sure he is fully covered in all senses of the word. And like you said, multiple perimeters. There should have been guys standing in those stairwells. I mean, how do you?
5: The entire hotel, every room, every person in that hotel needed to be swept. The perimeter was way too close to where the actual event was, and there should have been multiple perimeters. That didn't happen. And the same can be said about Butler. How did a guy get 130 yards away with a rifle and climb a ladder and get on top of a roof? The same could be said about Trump International, you know, a known treat area where the president's playing a golf hole and it's a layup shot. I mean, you're like 50 yards away and you'd have a free shot at the president or as at the candidate. I mean, it can't happen. It cannot happen,
6: John.
5: And it's got to stop. And I know there are people that have been annoyed at my outspokenness about this, but I'm sorry, if we don't fix it, we're going to have a catastrophe on our hands. And I don't want that for the country.
6: Well, we all agree with you here in Florida, that's for sure.
5: All right, my friend, God bless you. Appreciate you being out there. Thank you. All right, quick break, right back. More of your phone calls coming up. 800-941-SHAWN if you want to be a part of this program this Monday as we continue.
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0: You know, there's a Jewish woman named Esther that I like to tell you about. 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She's very fragile. She's alone. There's no help, no food deliveries, no medical care, no one knocking at the door. 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Now, thanks to the IFCJ, the International Fellowship of Christians and Jews, you are giving them the ability to bring food and humanitarian assistance and helping to meet urgent needs and reminding the Jewish people as they fight for their survival, people like Esther, that they are not forgotten. 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
3: The president stands his ground. Lisa Brady, Fox News, calling the conflict with Iran a little detour during a White House small business summit.
4: Can't let them have a nuclear weapon or you're going to have, you'd have problems like nobody would believe. And it's going very well.
3: President Trump also says oil prices aren't nearly as high as some expected and will decline rapidly.
4: And I see it going down very substantially when this is over.
3: As for when it will be over, not offering a specific timeline, the U.S. continues a blockade of Iranian ports and now is also offering to help guide stranded ships through the Strait of Hormuz with Project Freedom, opening an enhanced security lane for shipping, though it's not a direct military escort. Still, Iran considers that a ceasefire violation. But the UAE accusing Iran of violations after intercepting multiple Iranian missiles.
5: So we've heard explosions in the distance throughout the evening.
3: Fox's Lucas Tomlinson in Dubai. The U.S. military says Iran also fired on ships.
5: From the commander of U.S. Central Command, Admiral Brad Cooper, says U.S. warships and commercial ships came under missile attack earlier while transiting the Strait of Hormuz. And Apache gunships and MH-60 Seahawk helicopters were dispatched to destroy six Iranian small boats.
3: The U.S. military rejecting an Iranian claim that a U.S. warship was hit. Just getting word of a brief lockdown at the White House during the president's event this afternoon as police were investigating a shooting near the Washington Monument. The Secret Service says a person was shot by police. No details yet on the circumstances. Earlier, a federal judge apologizing to a suspected attempted Trump assassin over concern for his rights.
6: Judge Zia Vericui apologized to suspect Cole Allen for the treatment he's received so far while he's been behind bars. He's been put on suicide watch by the Department of Corrections, and the judge was asking why.
3: Fox's Mike Emanuel. The judge denied a motion to cancel the hearing after the defense said Allen was no longer in solitary confinement. America is listening to Fox News.
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11: Good afternoon, I'm John Runyon. Here's your Southern Bancorp traffic. Well, so far so good on a Monday afternoon. No accidents to report at this time. I-40 East and West look to be running smooth. No issues along 630 as you drive across Little Rock. And no problems on I-30 westbound as you head toward Bryant. That's a look at your traffic. Buckle up and be safe. Southern Bancorp, wealth builders for everyone, now serving Little Rock. On the Arkansas Traffic Network, I'm John Runyon.
12: 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Slow down, phone down. Every work zone isn't just cones and signs. It's people trying to get home. In Arkansas, workers have been killed because drivers looked away for just a second. 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Work zones are short. Staying focused isn't asking much. 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

0: Yes, indeed. Ladies and gentlemen, God bless the USA. God bless you all. Welcome, ladies and gentlemen, to the Monday edition of the Steve Finnegan Show here on News Radio 1029 KARN. And, of course, up in Northwest Arkansas on News Radio 1030 KFAY. So welcome, everybody. Boy, we're going to have a jam-packed show today. I have things to give away today, which always makes me happy. And, you know, ladies and gentlemen, this is indeed the show where we defend the spirit of 1776, and we're going to be defending that today. But I have told you, with all the stuff that has been leading the news for the last several weeks, none of it actually any good or happy news. And I said, you know, I'm going to try and find a story that will put a smile on everyone's faces to begin the show. And I actually have that kind of a story today. And God is good. And this is the story of a miracle. And God does indeed work in mysterious ways when it comes to miracles at time. Now, there has been a 72-year-old lady from Van Buren missing for the last 5 days. They put out a silver alert on Miss Sharon Brasser. And over the weekend, a group of people were out there riding around in the woods. This is up in Franklin County. So this is a story that's good for the whole state. So there's a narrow trail up there on White Rock Mountain in Franklin County. And a couple, Melanie Lindquist, and she and some of the other friends that she was with, they became separated from their larger group. And somehow God led them, I believe, to this trail. And lo and behold, they come upon a Jeep Cherokee turned over on its side. It's resting on its left side, the passenger side down, the driver's side up. And they go and investigate, and inside is Miss Sharon. And she's still alive after 5 days. And then this whole group sprang into action to facilitate the rescue of Sharon and get her out of there. They called 911, and then the group started positioning themselves at various places along the trails and the rural roads to help direct the first responders to this very remote location. And they remained, of course, with Miss Sharon and spoke with her, and she had been trying to go to Shores Lake before she got lost. And even Miss Lundquist, Melanie Lundquist, who found her, said that this was a miracle. And well done, ladies and gentlemen of that group. And that is indeed some very good news that we found a fellow human being that was missing for 5 days and 72 years old and stuck inside that vehicle. And she is now recovering in the hospital. So that is indeed some good news to start the week off with. And that put a smile on my face, and I hope it has you as well. So now let me get into, and this, of course, applies to the online audience, those listening all across the Fruited Plain, and, of course, on both stations here in Arkansas, KRN and KFAY. I am going to be giving away tickets for an upcoming concert here on the Steve Finnegan Show all week. Great White and Slaughter are going to be playing Saturday, May 16th at 8 p.m. at the Saracen Event Center, the new Saracen Casino there in Jefferson County. Right off of 530, very easy to get to. And I'm going to be giving those away. Now, the way you can win today's tickets, text in to the American Leak Detection, text in and phone in lines, 501-403-5276. I'm going to start the week off with my favorite Great White song, which, of course, I'm sure many of you share with this, but Once Bitten, Twice Shy. Maybe, John Luke, if you can come up with Once Bitten, Twice Shy, we'll use that for some bumper music today. So that's what you have to text in. I'll even accept just Once Bitten, but if you want to text the entire Once Bitten, Twice Shy to 501-403-5276, I will put you in the random drawing, and we'll announce the winner between 5:45 and 6 o'clock tonight. So that's some other good news. Now, as far as for the local Central Arkansas audience, Toby's going to be giving away a bunch of cool stuff as well. He's got the Mother's Day brunch contest that's happening all this week. And in addition to getting to qualify to win tickets for Sticks and Cheap Trick on May 16th, he's also going to be giving away two grand prizes, a table for four at the Heritage Grill, Steak and Fins Mother's Day brunch in the downtown Marriott. You can, of course, make your reservations if you don't win at 399-8000. So you got to tune in to First News with Toby tomorrow and start listening, and you'll get that. Now, there is one other final thing I want to cover with you, ladies and gentlemen, and this is you're going to have to go to our newsradio1029.com page, and under the on demand, or not, excuse me, under Sweet Deals, click on Sweet Deals. And you'll see our Sweet Deals are sold out for the River Maya. That always does it. But we're doing the Sweet Bids this week. And you want to click on this. There are some really cool prizes to be had. And a lot of times you can get these wonderful prizes at a wonderful discount. So it's very easy to do that. Just go in under there, under Sweet Deals for Sweet Bids. And click on the items there under Sweet Bids and look and see maybe you'll get something that you want. But keep in mind, I'll be doing this and reminding you all day, Once Bitten, Twice Shy, for a shot to win those tickets for Great White and Slaughter on Saturday, May 16th. So that's a lot of cool stuff. All right. As you know, it is indeed Money Monday. There are definitely some rattlings going around, ladies and gentlemen, as far as what the news media will be telling you. Now, the market closed just about an hour ago. It closes 3 o'clock our time, 4 o'clock Eastern time, and the Dow dropped about 557 points, and the Standard & Poor was down 29 points today. It's been in record territory, and they're going to profit take, and that's just the way it goes. So as far as the other parts of the economy, of course, I always want to update you on the national debt and remind you all that as we get closer and closer to where that sword of Damocles might fall. And that is in about 6.5 years when Social Security runs out of money to pay full benefits. And everyone is going to be facing about a 25% reduction in your Social Security benefits as they run out of money. And Senator Tommy Tuberville made it very clear. He said there's going to be some highly agitated Americans. He said maybe about 150 million of them will show up here in Washington wanting to know what we did with their Social Security money. And I can't say I disagree with Senator Tuberville on that. So I will continue to remind that. Now, next month is when the new trustees report comes out, so I will update you on that. So we're at $39.2 trillion in debt, or $39.2 trillion. Mind-boggling number. Most of us can't wrap our heads around that. So it was up another $29 billion, which is the usual what they've managed to put on every week on the national credit card. And for the first time since World War II, our gross domestic product here in the United States. Our economy produces about $32 trillion of goods and services, and the national debt and the deficit is at 100% of gross domestic product. This is the first time this has happened since World War II in 1985. So let's break that down. $114,053, up $66 over last week, is what non-taxpaying citizens owe their share of the national debt. For us taxpayers, $357,070, up one. Now, as far as trade deficits go, all I will say is President Trump's policies are working, and don't doubt that for a minute. With the whole rest of the world, the United States sold $113 million more to the rest of the world than we bought of their goods. And that was down bigly from last week. Now, the China situation, it's been averaging $2 billion a week in the favor of the United States. This week, the Chinese sold us approximately $1 million more Chinese stuff than they bought of American stuff. The credit card debt dropped $15 billion in a week. And anyway, folks, you might think that was good, but unfortunately, it's not good news. Looking at the Federal Reserve economic data reports, or the Fed reports, where I pull a lot of this information for y'all, that was charge-offs. So the federal tax revenue was up another $7 billion over this time last year. The federal government's taking in about $5,449 billion. That means that for every one of us in this country, the federal tax revenue is $15,900 per person, and they can't make it stick. So we will try, ladies and gentlemen, to get... we'll get to the commodities a little bit later in the show, but I just wanted to let everybody know Low T Center is the original TRT clinic and have helped countless men across the U.S. They're available here in Central Arkansas and in Northwest Arkansas, and for those listening all across the Fruited Plain, you have to check your internet and see where the local one is for you. Men across the U.S. get their lives back through high-quality testosterone therapy. It sets the standard that other clinics are trying to measure up to. 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All righty, let us check in on traffic and see how things are going there.
1: Good afternoon, I'm John Runyon. Here's your Southern Bancorp traffic. Well, it looks like we do have an accident on I-30 eastbound just before 65th Street. It's over on the right shoulder. It's not blocking traffic. Police are on the scene, but do slow down in that area. Other than that, everything else looks to be running smooth. You got a little bit of congestion on I-40 eastbound as you head out of North Little Rock. That's a look at your traffic. Buckle up and be safe. Southern Bancorp, wealth builders for everyone, now serving Little Rock. On the Arkansas Traffic Network, I'm John Runyon.
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0: And welcome back, everyone, to the Steve Finnegan Show here on Money Monday. It's hard to believe the May 4th. And just as a reminder, I'm giving away some Great White and Slaughter tickets for their Saturday, May 16th show at the Saracen Event Center. The keyword for that is once bitten, twice shy. If you abbreviate it to once bitten, twice shy. Or if you just say once bitten, that's good enough for the old professor here. I will count you as entered. And I will give those tickets away between 5:45 and 6 o'clock. And I'm going to be giving them away all this week, ladies and gentlemen. Now, before we get to the rest of the stuff, there has been a shooting involving U.S. Secret Service officers. They shot an armed individual near the White House. The shooting happened at approximately, if you're familiar with the swamp, at 15th Street and Independence Avenue in D.C. That would be by the Washington Monument and the White House. Secret Service Uniform Division officers engaged the individual after the person pulled a gun. As for now, like I said, this is a breaking story, and as soon as more information becomes available, I will make that available for you all. But as for now, no civilians or law enforcement were injured. The suspect was shot and taken, well, they believe he's still alive, was taken to a local hospital in D.C., and it was quickly contained, and the Secret Service and the Washington Metropolitan Police Department are on scene, and they are investigating it. And as more information becomes available, I will certainly keep you all updated. Which reminds me, ladies and gentlemen, I wanted to talk about this since we're talking about presidential assassins and all this other stuff. There's this radical Democrat communist appointed judge. Now, U.S. magistrate judge is usually appointed by the chief district judge, U.S. district court judge, which requires a presidential nomination and Senate approval. So this guy's name is Zia Fakawi, and he apologized to Cole Allen, the would-be assassin that rushed the Secret Service checkpoint at the Washington Correspondents' Dinner. So this magistrate judge, Zia Fakawi, told the attorneys that are representing Cole Allen, he seems to be upset about the way the Department of Corrections has been treating him. And this judge, and I'm going to quote him now, he is both fascinated and disturbed by Allen's treatment in jail. Why, ladies and gentlemen? Because he was placed on suicide watch when they first incarcerated him. And suicide watch protocols for the Department of Corrections there in D.C. Mandated that Cole remain on a 24-hour lockdown in a safe cell. And the safe cell gives him no access to phone calls or any visits from anyone other than his legal team. Supposedly, he was denied a copy of the Bible. Maybe he needs to go back to the Old Testament and read that thou shalt not kill or thou shalt not murder, which is the original translation. And this federal judge was acting incredulous in court, ladies and gentlemen. So anyway, because he mentioned that he had some suicidal ideations, they put him on a suicide watch. Imagine that in jail. So this begs the question, and I'll throw this out there so you can, and I can sort through pretty quickly because I've gotten a ton of text messages. Yes, may the 4th be with you. I promise you I will get to that too today. But I want to cover these breaking stories first. And I want to throw this out there, and I want you all to think about this. And this is going to tie into when we come back from the bottom of the hour in news, I will give you my May the 4th and a little bit different take. Yes, I know it's Star Wars, and but you'll understand when we come back from the news. And I promise you I will do that when we come back. So my question to you, the audience, is how long, ladies and gentlemen, do you think it's going to take before Cole Allen is perhaps Epstein'd in the Department of Corrections there? You know, he was on a suicide watch, and maybe we'll have a malfunctioning camera or something else, and who knows what will happen. And if he doesn't get Epstein'd, now I'm going to take you back a couple of years. There was a criminal named James Bulger. Most of you would know him if I said him by his nickname, Whitey Bulger. And Whitey Bulger was the head of the Winter Hill Gang up there in Boston, and then he started working with an FBI agent by the name of John Connolly, who, by the way, reported to none other than Robert Mueller. And James Comey was even tied up a little bit with Whitey Bulger as well, ladies and gentlemen. And if you remember, they downgraded the status, his health status. Now, when Whitey Bulger was finally arrested after being on the lam for years and years, he was 88 years old when they arrested this guy finally. And he died shortly after his 89th birthday in a federal prison in West Virginia on September 3rd, 1929 was his birth date, and he was murdered in the federal penitentiary in West Virginia on October 30th, 2018. And the guy, there were several people in on it, but the main guy who was in on it and was charged with manslaughter was a mafia hitman, believe it or not, and somehow they got a padlock. And they beat Whitey Bulger to death with this padlock to the point where he was almost unrecognizable. So can that potentially happen to Cole Allen? I don't know. What do you think? Don't forget to text in once bitten, twice shy for those tickets. All righty, ladies and gentlemen, we'll catch up on the news and the traffic, and I'll be back with the May the 4th be with you. This is Steve Finnegan here on News Radio 1029 KARN and KFAY Fayetteville.
8: Fox News, I'm Tom Graham. The ceasefire in the Iran war faces its most critical moment yet. Ships beginning to sail through the Strait of Hormuz as part of a U.S. operation to free up the critical shipping lane. Fox's Jared Halpern.
9: The president announced Project Freedom to reopen the narrow waterway controlled by Iran since the launch of Operation Epic Fury in February. President Trump says seven small Iranian boats have been downed by the U.S.
8: A senior Iranian military official disputing U.S. claims. Investigators in Oklahoma searching for suspects. At least 23 people were injured during a lake party during a shooting north of Oklahoma City. Edmond Mayor Mark Nash.
16: Edmond is strong, engaged, and resilient. We look out for one another, and when challenges arise, we address them directly and responsibly.
8: Police say there have been no arrests. 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
21: You and I have never met, but I'm willing to bet that there is something you would like to do, but you feel like you can't, that it's too hard, that you don't deserve it. A colleague of mine recently told me about this new book called Brave Shift, 30 Mindset Changes to Transform Your Life. It's written by a woman named Michelle Carrer. Carrer says the one thing most people forget when they set a goal is to attach a reason to it. Having that reason is big, because when you don't want to do something that's necessary to reach your goal, you can go back to your reason to find the motivation you need. 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That will make you more likely to succeed, as will asking for help. 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I'm Dr. Sanjay Gupta, helping you live a better life.
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2: Good afternoon, I'm John Runyon. Here's your Southern Bancorp traffic. Well, still working that accident on I-30 eastbound just past 65th Street. There's also some moderate to heavy traffic along 630 westbound across Little Rock, and also some heavy traffic along I-30 eastbound as you head toward the Interstate 2. That's a look at your traffic. Buckle up and be safe. Southern Bancorp, wealth builders for everyone, now serving Little Rock. On the Arkansas Traffic Network, I'm John Runyon.
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0: And welcome back, everyone, to the Steve Finnegan Show. Now, before I get into the May the 4th be with you, I do want to tell you about the contest. I'm giving away those tickets today for a brand new Saracen Event Center. This is going to be one of the first big events there. You can get the tickets at Ticketmaster or right here on the Steve Finnegan Show for Great White and Slaughter, Saturday, May 16th at 8 o'clock. So just text in the keywords for today are Once Bitten, Twice Shy, one of my favorite songs from them. But Once Bitten will suffice. But do me a favor, ladies and gentlemen, if you're going to text me in, like a lot of you have been texting in, May the 4th be with you. I appreciate that. But if you're going to do an entry, just do your entry into the contest in a separate text message. Because otherwise, when I put this in the automatic sorter to do this by the keyword Once Bitten, if you got your message buried in there, it may not pick it up. And I want to make sure we have a chance that everybody wins this. Now, if you're unfamiliar with how May 4th became the associated with Star Wars, well, of course, we would go back to 1977 when the original George Lucas Star Wars movie came out. That was just called Star Wars at that point. Of course, subsequently, Episode 4, A New Hope, is the name of that particular episode now. And then they had the three prequels and the subsequents. Back when it was a really good and entertaining franchise, not so much when Disney let them go woke. But anyway, that's how May the Force be with you. Of course, the great famous words from Obi-Wan Kenobi to young Luke Skywalker. And I guess because May the 4th sounds pretty close to May the Force. So that's actually how it did. I was wondering if it was like the premiere date of the original Star Wars, but it wasn't. You know, I actually looked that up because I wanted to know. But since we're talking about May the 4th, I want to throw in the professor of democracy's take on this. Ladies and gentlemen, we see all this stuff coming out of the federal government now that the honest people with integrity are making all this stuff available about the election integrity and about all this cover-up of the COVID-19 vaccines and the manipulation of data and everything else. So I want you to think about how did the dark side of the Force get Anakin Skywalker and the Emperor? Fear. And fear, physical danger imminent, is one of the biggest means of control that can be utilized over the human beings. You make them afraid of something and you get compliance. I told you, if you went back to the 1918 Spanish flu pandemic, you had World War One ending, and as they started shipping all the soldiers home that were potential carriers of these influenza virus is what helped spread it as well as the fact that because of World War One, that people, a lot of Europe that was affected by the war, people did not have the proper nutrition and their immune systems were shot because it didn't have, the body didn't have the right things it needed. And the population of the world actually declined. That was not the case during the COVID-19 situation. The amount of live births stayed in statistical proportion with the normal, and there was no giant spike in deaths. And then we find out that if you went to the emergency room and you were shot three times and you died of the gunshot wounds, really, but you tested positive for COVID-19, then it kind of flipped. You you actually, your death certificate said you died from COVID-19 secondary to the three gunshot wounds to your heart. And that was so they could collect that extra money. So anyway, fear is the path to control. And Yoda, I love Yoda. You like Yoda there, John Luke? Yeah, John Luke does too. Love old Yoda. Yoda warned everyone about that so long ago when he was training Luke. And then, of course, you know, Luke left Yoda before he was fully trained as a Jedi. And so the force is not found in fear and submission, ladies and gentlemen. It's found in the awakening. And that's my goal here on this show. I don't deal with conspiracy theories. If I tell you something is based on conjecture or incomplete data, but you know I'm inclined to believe it, then you'll know that. And if I tell you it's absolute fact, I have either have verified it myself, or and that's what I try to do. I know there are other people that became infamous by dealing in all these wild theories. And people eat it up, but then 2 weeks later, it's completely debunked. And that brings me to another thing, ladies and gentlemen. And that is, you know, there just like there is, they use the phraseology white hat and black hat as far as the deep state goes. You know, some of the people in federal law enforcement or the intelligence community are the black hats, and they are trying to manipulate and use bad propaganda and data. Well, the media is like that too. And what we can't let them do is manipulate. Now, I put out a post. The Democrats and Democrat communists have been trying to spin the failure of Spirit Airlines over the weekend. They shut down operation, which of course cost 17,000 people, their jobs, and their livelihoods. As a matter of fact, one of their pilots was getting ready to fly his very last flight and then retire, and he was deprived of that. But he flew home on a Southwest plane, and Southwest Airlines honored this pilot for all his years of service. Now, Elizabeth Warren has been trying to do her best to spin this. Of course, a Sitting Bull Sugar, because we know she's an Indian or Native American and such a sweet woman that we call her Sitting Bull Sugar, because I refuse to call her Pocahontas like the president, because Pocahontas was actually a person of virtue and integrity, which Elizabeth Warren is not. And it's been rumored, and there's like, this is a perfect Money Monday thing. I told you, I don't very rarely, I've only done it one time actually, where I bought some call options. Now they're call options and put options. And that to me is not investing. That's gambling. With a call option, you're betting that the market is going up and you can buy the stock at a lower strike price, and a put option is you're

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6: Is the bad versus good propaganda, and trust me, they engage in it, ladies and gentlemen. And before we go out and check traffic, I want to remind everybody about my good friend Justin Minton and the Justin Minton Law Firm, the top injury lawyer in the state and one of the top injury lawyers in the entire United States is my good friend Justin Minton. I met Justin when I had that first car accident, and there was just something. We hit it off, and a very close friendship developed out of that. And, you know, he was one of the first people to call me to make sure I was okay on that second car accident, because my guest host asked to fill in for me at the last moment, said, pray for Steve. He was involved in another car accident. And Justin saw that and called right away to check on me. And of course, he took care of that entire second car accident and settled for the max, ladies and gentlemen, without even having to file the lawsuit. Both insurance companies involved, he presented the evidence to them quite convincingly that they settled without going through the expense and the time of filing the lawsuit. He'll take care of you just the same way. Very easy to get a hold of Justin online. 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Or even easier, just put your local area code in and then all the sevens, 777-7777, that's 777-7777, trial lawyer of the year and the informer insurance adjuster turned attorney. All right, let us check in now on that traffic.
7: Good afternoon. I'm John Runyon. Here's your Southern Bancorp traffic. Well, no accidents in the Little Rock Metro. There is an accident on 530 northbound. It's over on the right shoulder, about 2.5 miles west of Wrightsville. There's some moderate traffic along 630 westbound across Little Rock. Same thing with I-30 eastbound as you head toward the interstate. That's a look at your traffic. Buckle up and be safe. Southern Bancorp, wealth builders for everyone, now serving Little Rock. On the Arkansas Traffic Network, I'm John Runyon.
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10: 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Slow down, phone down. Every work zone isn't just cones and signs, it's people trying to get home. In Arkansas, workers have been killed because drivers looked away for just a second. Those fines are doubled and lives are on the line. Work zones are short. 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
6: And welcome back, everyone, to the Steve Finnegan Show. Now, I want to bring up an interesting thing, and this happened with our neighbors to the east in Alabama. A University of Alabama fraternity member was arrested for allegedly assaulting his ex-girlfriend in an incident that it's gone viral, triggering a chain reaction that ended with this girl's father, a veteran Long Island police officer, being also charged. He was charged with harassment. The ex-boyfriend is a guy named Jeffrey Delafranco, age 20, assaulted his 19-year-old ex-girlfriend. I don't know if this knucklehead knew that her father was a detective on the he actually I checked, he was in the Nassau County, which is Nassau County is Long Island, and instead of having individual city police, everybody has Nassau County police. So anyway, Detective Jeffrey Raymond, after this went viral online, saw that this gentleman assaulted his daughter. And so

0: that didn't set well. And actually, I will say this, ladies and gentlemen, it's probably a good thing for Ryan Jeffrey Delafranco that Detective Raymond was just guilty of her. Or he's not guilty yet. He pleaded not guilty, and he was released on $500 bond, as well as the guy doing it. But anyway, the detective, Raymond of the Nassau County Police Department, it's probably a good thing for this guy that all he had was harassment and not something else. Now, he got kicked out of the Theta Chi fraternity at the University of Alabama. So the Tuscaloosa PD and West Alabama Task Force got involved in this. And like I said, the young man, Delafranco, is actually charged with third-degree domestic violence and third-degree domestic assault, which means if he's convicted under the Lautner rule, he'll no longer ever be able to own a firearm. Now, what would you do if that was your daughter? 501-403-5276, of course, the text in and call in line. A lot of you are texting in for a chance to win those tickets for Great White and Slaughter. Once bitten, twice shy is the keyword for that. And once bitten is perfectly acceptable if that's all you want to send in, ladies and gentlemen. But anyway, there was another viral video that went all over the internet. And it shows this couple, husband and wife. Looks like it's during the day. They might have had a day off, and they decided to go to the bar and shoot some pool. And the husband, the wife had just got done racking the pool table, and this was taken from the security cameras inside the establishment. And this man comes up, obviously intoxicated by the way he was walking, and he thought it would be a good idea to put his hands on this man's how do I put this diplomatically? He put his hands on the wife's hind quarters, which did not sit well with her husband. So what did the husband do? He came out, and you see him coming into the frame, and he hit him with a haymaker, ladies and gentlemen. It was like one shot and done, and the guy was on the ground unconscious, and that's kind of where the tape cuts off. But, you know, there was a time where brothers would protect their sisters or cousins or a man. I firmly believe this. And maybe why this is why one of the reasons why liberal women are so angry and upset and uptight. But they're the ones that were part of the group that try to feminize men. But I believe in my heart that a woman wants a guy to be a guy. She wants him to be a gentleman, for sure. But she wants him also to be a man. And I think most of you ladies out there, and I hope most of you guys are agreeing with me, if not all of you guys are agreeing with me, that a woman should be able to count on her husband or boyfriend to be protective. Now, am I encouraging you to go out there with a haymaker and knock somebody out? No, I'm not encouraging violence. I'm just asking this question. Ladies, do you want a guy that's going to be your husband or your boyfriend to be protective of you and treat you like a lady? I think the answer to that would be yes. And most girls want their fathers to be protective and their older brothers or even their younger brothers for that matter. You know, and I'm not talking this one of the liberal women texted in toxic masculinity. No, I'm not talking about toxic masculinity. As a matter of fact, I'll tell you this other funny story. This happened to me going into the mall. This was years and years ago. This unattractive woman was behind me, but a woman nonetheless. And she kind of looked angry to start with, but my father and mother raised a son to be a gentleman. So I saw this woman behind me. So instead of going in, I actually stepped to the side and held the door open for her. And she looks at me and says, "What's the matter? Do you think I'm incapable of opening a door for myself?" And I was like, I can't even say over the air what the first thought that popped into my head was. But I'll just say, what an ungrateful, nasty woman was the next thought that popped into my head. And here I am just trying to be a gentleman and hold the door for a lady. Well, you know, things sometimes work out, ladies and gentlemen. So right behind the ugly liberal chick was this drop-dead gorgeous girl that could have been a model. And she saw and heard what happened in the exchange with me and this other woman. And she looks at me, smiles, and says, "Oh, sir, I do appreciate a gentleman." And so I held the door for the cute chick. And then she put her arm through mine and pulled me. And we went ahead of the ugly chick. And you know what I did the second door? Because, you know, most department stores or malls, they have two doors to keep the cold air from going out in the summer or the cold air from coming in the winter. So when we reached the second set of the door, I obviously held the door for the cute girl and let her go first. And then I let the door close behind me on the ugly chick. I don't know if that was right or not, but I felt like she deserved it, ladies and gentlemen. Oh, yes, a lot of you are texting in and have an opinion on if you haven't seen it, I would go ahead and just put it, if you want to know, read the articles on the thing in the University of Alabama, just put New York cop confronts guy who hit his daughter, and all the articles will come up. And then if you miss the one in the bar, just put in there, how did I find that? I think I just put in guy punches out man who accosted his wife or something like that, or I put in bar haymaker, and I think it came up under that too. But anyway, I'm glad to see that most of the ladies so far, and I can only glance at these text messages when I'm on the air. I don't get to read them until we go to break. But so far, it looks like most of the guys are saying, yeah, I protect my wife, daughter, and girlfriend. And most of the ladies are saying that, A, they either appreciate a gentleman, or two, some are saying that they want their boyfriends and husbands to protect them. Anyway, that goes without saying. All right, folks, keep texting in. Once bitten, twice shy, or just once bitten is good enough. That's the keyword to win some tickets for Great White and Slaughter at the Saracen Event Center on May 16th. All righty, I will be back after the news with the second hour of today's show.
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3: Not budging on Iran. I'm Lee Silicera, Fox News. President Trump says the strikes against Iran are going very well 6 weeks in.
4: They have no Navy. They have no Air Force. They have no anti-aircraft equipment. They have no radar. They have no nothing. They have no leaders, actually.
3: The president with a comment during a small business summit as the U.S. looks to help ships stranded in the Strait of Hormuz. The commander of U.S. forces in Iran on those efforts.
5: Admiral Brett Cooper said during a phone call with media that Operation Project Freedom is designed to get commerce flowing again.
6: The United States has assumed the risk for the international community.
5: He also listed the resources the U.S. is investing in the effort.
6: 15,000 service members to extend this defensive umbrella across the Strait of Hormuz.
5: Admiral Cooper did confirm several smaller Iranian vessels were destroyed after they fired on traffic in the Strait.
3: Fox's Kevin Uretsky. The White House briefly locked down this afternoon after shots were fired near the Washington Monument on the National Mall. Secret Service Deputy Director Matt Quinn says the suspect, who has not been identified, is hospitalized after being shot by an officer.
7: At least one, we believe only one, bystander was hit by the suspect. That individual, it's a juvenile, did not sustain any life-threatening injuries, but he's also receiving treatment at the hospital.
3: Quinn says Vice President Vance's motorcade was in the area not long before the shooting, but there's no indication it was the target. Blake Lively and Justin Baldoni have agreed to end their legal battle over the production of their 2024 film It Ends With Us ahead of a planned trial over Lively's claims that Baldoni conspired with publicists to destroy her reputation after she privately accused him of sexually harassing her on set. Wall Street, the Dow lost 557, the Nasdaq minus 46. 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
10: Good afternoon, I'm John Runyon. Here's your Southern Bancorp traffic. Well, no accidents in the Little Rock Metro. There is an accident on 530 northbound. It's over on the right shoulder, about 2.5 miles west of Wrightsville. There's some moderate traffic along 630 westbound across Little Rock. Same thing with I-30 eastbound as you head toward the interstate. That's a look at your traffic. Buckle up and be safe. Southern Bancorp, wealth builders for everyone, now serving Little Rock. On the Arkansas Traffic Network, I'm John Runyon.
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11: Good afternoon from the office of Morgan Stanley Wealth Management in Little Rock. This is Lou Graham with your Monday Market Wrap. Stocks falling today as the latest developments in the Middle East sent oil prices higher, sparking further worries about instability in the region. That, according to CNBC. Final numbers showing the Dow Industrial is down 1.1%. It closed at 48,941. The S&P down less than that, down 0.4% at 7,200. The NASDAQ losing just 0.2%. The United Arab Emirates today said it had intercepted a number of missiles fired from Iran. It's the first time the UAE's missile alert system was activated since the U.S.-Iran ceasefire began last month. Oil increase following the action. U.S. West Texas Intermediate crude up 4.4%. Brent crude futures up 5.8%. Arkansas share prices 12 out of 14 lower. Tyson shares up more than $5 a share after reporting better than expected earnings reports. We'll see you back here in the morning at 6:28.
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0: Yes, ladies and gentlemen, God bless the USA. God bless us all. So, ladies and gentlemen, very rare do I repeat stories from the first hour into the second hour, but I think this one is absolutely worth repeating. Now, I made a promise that I was going to try to start the shows off with some good news because we have had nothing but so-called bad news or serious issues, and I don't want to make you cry by the time you get home from work. So once again, here is, I said it's absolutely a miracle what happened. This happened up in Franklin County on White Rock Mountain. There was a 72-year-old woman by the name of Sharon Brasser who was reported missing, and they issued a silver alert on Miss Sharon. And for 5 days go by, and then this is where the miracle came in. A woman by the name of Melanie Lundquist, she and a group of her friends were out there riding on these narrow trails, and somehow they took a wrong turn. Did they really take a wrong turn? This is where I said this is a miracle of God, and God sometimes works in strange and mysterious ways that we don't understand. And they took Melanie and her group, a couple of them, took this unfamiliar turn, and lo and behold, they come upon a Jeep Grand Cherokee resting on its side. Yes, it had flipped, and the passenger side was down and the driver's side was up is how I'm looking at a picture now that was posted. And inside was the missing Miss Sharon Brasser. And at the time, the group that found her that took the wrong turn, they didn't even know she had been missing and the subject of a silver alert for the last 5 days. So these people immediately sprang into action. They called 911, of course, and then the whole group got together and they positioned themselves in their side-by-sides at the various turns along the trail and the rural roads to help the first responders get to this remote location as quickly as possible. They, of course, remained with Miss Sharon and speaking with her while they were waiting on help, and she told them she was trying to reach Shores Lake before coming lost and flipping her car on its side. And the miracle is that they, and even Melanie Lundquist said this, was that it was an absolute miracle that we just happened to turn on the trail. And that's where God comes in. And the first responders that responded to the scene were the Arkansas Forestry Division, the Franklin County Sheriff's Office, and the Arkansas Search and Rescue Emergency Medical Personnel. So hats off to all those people. And Miss Sharon's recovering in the hospital from her ordeal, but she's still alive and with us. And that is a happy ending to a potential sad story. So I hope that put a smile on your face. Now, if you're just joining us, of course, welcome to the show. I mentioned before we went to the break, and boy, oh boy, did this generate some responses. You guys make me laugh sometimes, too. I love my audience. Some of you, many of you texted in. I told the story. This father, Detective Jeffrey Raymond of the Nassau County Police Department. Nassau County is located on Long Island. It's a suburb of New York City. And instead of having individual towns with small police departments, they have one gigantic county police force, the Nassau County Police up there, that takes care of this. Now, this guy, Ryan Delafranco, age 20, decided it would be a good idea for him to assault Detective Raymond's 19-year-old daughter. He's 20-year-old. He was a frat boy at the University of Alabama, and they made it very clear that he's kicked out of the fraternity. And the Tuscaloosa Police Department has arrested this 20-year-old and charged him with third-degree domestic violence and third degree assault. And when Detective Raymond was seeing all this went viral online, what this frat boy did to his daughter, my man got in the car and drove from New York down to Alabama. And he had a come to Jesus meeting with Mr. DeLaFranco, which resulted in him being charged with harassment. And then I talked about, and this is a year old, I found out on this clip, but it's gone viral several times, and it was all over the newspapers a couple of weeks ago is how I first saw it. But anyway, this couple was together, maybe there was a day off or something, but it was during the day, and I guess they decided to go to this local establishment tavern and have a couple drinks and some food and play pool. Well, you see the husband and the wife. The wife was racking up the balls, and the husband broke as they were playing pool. But in the meantime, you see this guy come up behind the woman, and he placed his hands inappropriately on this man's wife, on her gluteus maximus. Ladies and gentlemen, that's a diplomatic way of doing this. And when this husband saw this drunk man put his hands on his wife, he sprang into action, and it was one punch and it was all over. He hit him with a haymaker, a full roundhouse right, and the next thing you know, he's looking up at the ceiling, and then you see the bartender come over and kind of intervene, and that's where the security tape ends. And I threw it out there about, you know, women. I said this is probably one of the reasons why these liberal women are so unhappy, because most women, I think, want a guy to be a guy, and a woman wants to know that either whether it's her husband or her boyfriend, if somebody assaults her, that they would stand up for their wives. And I saw just the opposite, you know, when I was looking at this, you know, where this cowardly little man was letting this guy put his hands all over the wife. And then somebody else posted a video where a stranger came up and slapped this two-year-old in the face in front of his parents. And the mother, you know, was more upset, it seemed to me, than the father. Now, I got to tell you, I'm slowing down a little bit in my older age here as and getting, of course, as we all do, that extra wisdom with the gray hair. But I got to tell you something. As easygoing as I am, and most of you have met me in person will say that, I can assure you that the break glass in case of an emergency Steve still exists, that soldier within me. And if somebody came up and slapped my two-year-old child across the face, I'm probably going to go to jail, but they're going to go to the emergency room, and that's all there is to it. I would not stand for that, and nor would I stand for somebody putting their hands inappropriately on a girlfriend or a wife. And that's what I said. And some of you guys have texted in. Steve, you don't expect me to come on the radio and admit what I would do if somebody did that to my daughter or my wife? And I was like, probably not. And then there were several others that had said, oh, my goodness, if they did that to my wife or daughter or girlfriend, there was several mixtures of that, with the majority saying that it would be swift and silent, and they wouldn't have even known it was me, but there would be some consequences for that. And most of the ladies that texted in have also said that they would expect their husband or boyfriend to protect them or their daughter. And that's why I said, maybe that's why liberal women are so uptight and angry all the time. Who knows? All righty. What I do know, it is once again time for us to go to traffic. But before I do that, I remind everybody, once bitten, twice shy is the keyword to win those tickets for Saturday, May 16th, the Great White and Slaughter concert there at the Saracen. Concert starts at 8, so you can go down there. Man, they got some good dining down there. Great steaks. so you can make a night of it, have a nice dinner, and go see the concert. So text in those keywords, and in about 35, 40 minutes, we'll announce the winner for today. All right, John Luke, let's check on that traffic.
1: Good afternoon. I'm John Runyon. Here's your Southern Bancorp traffic. Well, no accidents in the Little Rock Metro. There is an accident on 530 northbound. It's over on the right shoulder, about 2.5 miles west of Wrightsville. There's some moderate traffic along 630 westbound across Little Rock. Same thing with I-30 eastbound as you head toward the interstate. That's a look at your traffic. Buckle up and be safe. Southern Bancorp, wealth builders for everyone, now serving Little Rock. On the Arkansas Traffic Network, I'm John Runyon.
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0: And welcome back, everyone. So the text messages are rolling in for the entries for Once Bitten, Twice Shy to win the tickets. That's the keyword. If you just type Once Bitten, I'm good with that. A lot of you texted in. The ladies are all consistently saying, yes, they want a guy to be a guy. And they want a husband or a boyfriend that is protective of them and the family. And then I got to be honest with you, my buddy Robert, of course, he's a fellow veteran like I am. He said to me, and I might as well say it on the air because I would do it. When I told about the father not doing anything when his 2-year-old, this stranger came up and slapped this child across the face very hard. If I saw, even if it wasn't my kid, some big guy comes up and hits a little 2-year-old child, the fight's going to be on. I may get my butt whipped, but whomever it is, they would know they were in a fight. And the same thing, if I saw some male beating up a female, I'm sorry. That's not the way God made me. I just couldn't sit by and watch it, ladies and gentlemen. So yeah, I would have to do something. And then, one of the listeners texted in that some of the girls that he works with are martial artists. you never know. Maybe the girl will come to your aid then someday. But in the meantime, my buddy Chuck from Damascus is calling in. So let's go talk to Chuck. Hey, Chuck, how you doing?
19: Mr. Finnegan, I agree with you 100% on that because I look at it like this, and this is the way I was raised. You treat a woman like your mother, your wife, your child. You open the door for all of them.
0: Yes.
19: You stand aside and let them in, regardless what they say, what they think. First of all, a woman that is offended is not a woman that probably has a man.
0: Mm-hmm.
19: You know what I'm saying?
0: Well, did you hear me tell the story about what happened to me at the mall?
19: Yeah, I heard that.
0: It was so great that beautiful woman came up behind her.
19: I just look at them because I had the same thing happen to me, and I just said, you know what? You're welcome anyway. It's called respect. And I try to give you respect to offend you. Say that next time. Just say, I can do that myself, but thank you anyway.
0: Yeah. And like I said, most women, I think they appreciate a guy being a gentleman. But, you know, it is what it is. I mean, nobody went to even to hold her hand. That young Ukrainian girl that was here legally in the United States and was stabbed in the neck and died with that shocked look on her face.
19: Something that on the train?
0: Yeah.
19: I saw that on TV. I saw that.
0: Then look what Fat Albert Bragg did. I forget the name of the Marine. But this guy was accosting women and men, for that matter, on the subway car with... a knife, yeah. I think he had, and this Marine, former Marine, and once a Marine, checking always a Marine, out. Just like once a soldier, always a soldier. And he, too,
19: In the Army, we were taught, you defend. That's what we're there for.
0: And that's the way it goes. But, yeah, Chuck, overwhelmingly, this audience agrees with both of us. The guys are all been texting in saying, things. Hey, I can't repeat on the air.
19: I know some women out there can get on YouTube for you doing something like that. Now, you slap a child in front of me, whether your child or not, I'm going to walk up to you and say, what's your problem, man?
0: Yeah. You know something? A parent patting somebody on the popo on the back side, that's one thing, but this guy just punched this kid in the face. And you can
19: you'd be in the hospital when I got through with you. One is with, like I told a guy one time, sitting there pulled his girlfriend's hair. I'm not wanting to be able to whoop your butt, but I will stop you long enough for her to get away to safety.
0: Yes. All righty, Chuck. Well, I appreciate the call, Steve, brother. You have a good rest of the day.
19: Too, bye.
0: All right. There he goes, everyone, Chuck. All righty. So the other thing besides the breaking news about the shooting at the White House, if you missed it, the U.S. Secret Service Uniform Division engaged a person that drew a gun. No law enforcement officers were injured. The Secret Service fired at the suspect with the gun, who was hit and transported to a local hospital. And the U.S. Secret Service and the Metropolitan Police are investigating. This happened on Independence and 15th. And if you're familiar with the swamp, I could probably give you the landmarks. It was closer to the Washington Monument and the mall where it starts getting close. It was about a block away from the White House. And so they have indeed taken action, and the suspect is in custody. And I don't know if he's assumed room temperature or is still with us. That remains unclear as for now. Okay, so we got enough time, and ladies and gentlemen, I just asked for a favor. If you're going to text in the keyword once bitten, or for once bitten, twice shy, which of course is one of Great White's biggest hits, text that in separately. If you're sending, there's so many of you that have texted me on the different subjects we're talking about. It makes it easier when I put click the button to do the random drawing on the winner for the tickets. If it's a separate email, that it just picks up that once bitten. All right, one of you just texted in twice shy instead of once bitten. I guess I'll put once bitten twice shy, so it picks up both of those now. Since you elected. See, I told you, you guys got a sense of humor, and that's okay. But the other thing that I wanted to cover is, if you've missed it, this was actually came out last night. And from what I understand, ladies and gentlemen, the mayor, Rudolph Giuliani, or Rudy Giuliani, America's mayor, for his heroic handling of the 9/11 attacks, the overwhelming majority of people, when it was announced that he was hospitalized yesterday in critical condition, they didn't say what was wrong with him at first. And then it seems to have come out that he has pneumonia. He's an 81-year-old man now. And pneumonia is not good at any age, but especially not when you're in your 80s. And the horrible thing some of these leftists were posting on Instagram, Twitter, and Facebook or X, hoping he dies and saying these horrible things. And I thought the left was supposed to be those among us that are so loving and magnanimous, but it doesn't seem that way with what they were posting on Truth Social, not Truth Social, on Twitter X. I don't think many of the left wants to go anywhere near Truth Social, since it's President Trump was the founder of that platform. But I saw some of these comments, and people were calling them out and saying, what's wrong with you that you would absolutely say something like that about another human being? But they do. And that's why you have this continuous violence. And that's going to be actually part of tomorrow's show. I'm going to get into with you on the psychology of where all that's coming from. All righty. When we come up, I'm going to give you an update on what's going on in Iran. And then, ladies and gentlemen, once again, it seems like Jewish people and Christians, and for that matter, Hindus or Buddhists, are being discriminated against in Texas. I'm going to tell you exactly what's going on, and we'll talk about that in the next segment. You are listening to me, Steve Finnegan, here on The Steve Finnegan Show on News Radio 1029 KARN.
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20: News. I'm John Saucier. Iran's military says they'll attack any U.S. forces who enter the Strait of Hormuz after Central Command announced the elimination of several small Iranian boats trying to interfere with commercial shipping. At the White House today, President Trump promises that gas prices could be a lot worse than they are.
21: Right, $300 a barrel, and it's like at 100. And I think going down, and I see it going down very substantially when this is over, Chris, and I think very rapidly, too.
20: The U.S. blockade on Iranian ports continues. Central Command says they've already redirected at least 49 ships. And the Secret Service says someone who opened fire today on the National Mall did so after being confronted by officers. Secret Service Deputy Director Matt Quinn said those officers returned fire. A bystander was struck by the suspect. This happened this afternoon around 15th Street and Independence Avenue near the Washington Monument. 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
28: There's something I'd like to talk to you about today, something that's been circulating on the internet that's become a real problem. 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Let me tell you clearly, these videos are scams. 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Now, a couple things you should keep in mind. 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
3: Good afternoon, I'm John Runyon. Here's your Southern Bancorp traffic. Well, everything looks pretty good so far this evening. I-30 westbound has a little bit of congestion coming out of that 430 interchange. You head toward Bryant, so be careful there. 630 westbound across Little Rock looks great. A little bit of congestion on I-30 eastbound as you get onto I-40. That's a look at your traffic. Buckle up and be safe. Southern Bancorp, wealth builders for everyone, now serving Little Rock. On the Arkansas Traffic Network, I'm John Runyon.
0: And welcome back, ladies and gentlemen, to the Steve Finnegan Show. So lots to talk about still today. Now, like I said, we're all this week on my show, we're going to be giving away Great White and Slaughter tickets at the brand new Saracen Event Center. It'll be Saturday, May 16th at 8 o'clock. The key word is once bitten, twice shy. Once bitten is fine. That'll get you entered. And then I've had several of you texted me, and I'm just getting a chance to go to this now. We got this really cool promotion in addition to our sweet deals, which are always great. They sold out this last week's sweet deal at Riviera Maya. But we got this thing called the Sweet Bids going on. And it's very easy, ladies and gentlemen. Just go to newsradio1029.com. And when you get to the page, you'll see on the toolbar up top where it says Sweet Deals in red and then everything else is in black. Click on that Sweet Deals and it'll bring you up to the Sweet Deals page. And it says Riviera Maya, Little Rock, and it says sold out. Right next to that is where the Sweet Bids tab is. It's a blue with yellow and it's got a judge's gavel because it's an online auction. So you can, once you click on Sweet Bids, it will take you to the different things you can bid on. And there are some really cool things. Like right now, there's a 52-inch Kawasaki residential zero-turn mower. And its retail value is $4,435. And there's been four bids so far, and $1,550 is the higher bid. So you need a nice riding lawnmower. That's an opportunity. One of our great sponsors here at Cumulus and on KRN is offering a walk-in shower system from Bath Makeover. And that's a $12,000 value, and the current bid is $3,000. So this is an opportunity for you to get a really cool, there's a whole bunch of things on there that you can bid on. And I highly recommend it. You know, who wouldn't want to get a nice walk-in shower for half price? This is an opportunity to do it. And we're proud to have these with our sponsors. Now, getting back to the day's news, ladies and gentlemen, I'm going to get into, there's two election fraud things that are coming out, and I want to get to that. But I also want to make you aware of this situation that is unfolding right now in Grand Prairie, Texas. Of all places, the city of Grand Prairie built a water park called Epic Waters. With taxpayer funds, of course. So it's taxpayer funded. And there is an Islamic holiday coming up called Eid al-Adha. Eid al-Adha. Now, if you're unfamiliar with this, once I explain to you what this is, you'll get a bit of an understanding, because it actually encompasses not only Islam, but Judaism and Christianity. And Eid al-Adha is the festival of sacrifice. And for 2026, it'll be from, it's a three-day event on the Muslims' calendar for the last month of the Muslim calendar. This is month 12. The Jewish calendar and the Muslim calendar, they all, do the Gregorian calendar like the rest of us, but they also religiously have their own separate calendars. And so May 27th through May 30th is the Eid al-Adha festival. So on June 1st, in honor of the Festival of Sacrifice, Epic Waters, the taxpayer-funded water park in Grand Prairie, is shutting down the water park to a Muslim-only event, which, of course, discriminates against Christians, Jews, Buddhists, Hindus, for that matter, atheists or agnostics. You're not allowed to go to this festival unless you're a Muslim. This is what the city of Grand Prairie is making available. Now, imagine, if you will, if any of those other religions, besides Muslim, if Christians, for example, asked for a private prayer area from a city park, what do you think the answer would be? What do you think the answer would be if the Jews requested such an accommodation? Well, if you don't know what the Festival of Sacrifice is, let me expand upon this. It is in honor of the profound act of faith by the prophet Abraham, except for they spell Abraham instead of the common spelling like in Genesis. They spell Abraham with an I. It's I-B-R-A-H-I-M. Who was willing to sacrifice his son in obedience, of course, Isaac is the son, to God's command. So if you want to go to Epic Waters, you'll have to practice Naya, which is the Muslim term for modesty, and halal food will be served, which means any meat products, burgers or hot dogs, have to be and will be slaughtered in accordance with Islamic dietary laws. And it's similar if you've eaten like Hebrew national hot dogs, for example. A lot of times Muslims and Jews will either eat kosher or halal food, because the means of slaughtering the animal are pretty much the same as intertwined with each other. But yes, this is something where I told you this story when I was with the Iraqis, and I stopped to pray, and the Holy Spirit gave me the words. And when I opened my eyes after saying my prayer, the one Jewish person and the one other Christian at the table and all the Muslims were staring at me. And the doctor, he was a PhD, sitting to my right, said, "Steve, did you just say a prayer of grace?" I said, "Yes, actually I did. I said, I thank God for all his blessings and for something to eat. And I said, I don't impose my beliefs on others, but I said, I will pause and pray." And he asked me, "What type of Christian are you?" And I said, "I'm a Catholic Christian." And that's when he told me that they believed Jesus was a prophet. And I did not know that at the time until he told me. And then I knew there were some other aspects that were intertwined. And that's when I used that phraseology on him. "Well, don't you think that..." And I asked the Holy Spirit to put the right words in my mouth. And I said, how sad do you think Father Abraham and Father God are watching their children kill themselves?

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1: Well, congratulations. We have a winner for our tickets. I just texted him, and he's already responded. The last four, 1319. So congratulations. You are the winner for today. We'll be giving away some more of those tickets tomorrow. Now, just let me remind everybody, we got those sweet deals and sweet bid going on. You need to take advantage of that. And then Toby's going to be having a big contest going on this week, too. A dual contest. The Mother's Day brunch contest is happening this week during First News. Qualifiers will win tickets to Styx and Cheap Trick, which are going to be also having a concert on May 16th. And then you'll be in the drawing for the grand prizes, which are two tables for four at the Heritage Grill Steak and Fin Mother's Day brunch inside the downtown Marriott. And of course, just in case you cannot, you don't win one of the grand prizes, you can call them at 501-399-8000 and make your reservation. They suggest you do reservations. They got wonderful food there, and it's a great time to be had by all and celebrate mom. And last year, Mother's Day and my mother's birthday were one and the same. Of course, this year, Mother's Day will be Sunday, and her the 10th, and her birthday is May 11th. Oh, I miss you, Ma. All righty. Getting back to, remember how all the Democrats and Democrat communists tell us, ladies and gentlemen, that there aren't any cases of election fraud, and if there are, it's so minor. Now, here's surprise number one, because this happened in the People's Democratic Republic of New Jersey. The guy's name is Henry Lynn Iserbeam. He's a Democrat communist candidate for the mayor of Plainfield, New Jersey. Okay, he just pleaded guilty to submitting approximately 1,000 fraudulent voter registrations. The handwriting was of three people. They've determined that fraudulently filled out these voter registrations. And this genius brings these 1,000 approximate voter registrations in a garbage bag to the post office. He was at least smart enough not to do it in the post office in Plainfield, New Jersey. He went to the next city over, Elizabeth, New Jersey. If you've ever watched the Giants or the Jets on TV at a home game, if you look across, you can see the port of Elizabeth, where that's one of the big ports where they unload things from overseas and load them up with American products. So he was running on what was called the Unity Party ticket, and the New Jersey Attorney General's office prosecuted him, but for guess what they decided to give him under state law, ladies and gentlemen. Henry Lynn is a man, by the way. It's Dr. Henry Lynn Iberzim. He's not going to jail. They recommended that he only get probation for this. But so much, ladies and gentlemen, for it's only minor and it very rarely happens. Now, here's surprise number two, and this one is equally as big because this is a state judge. Now, some states, New Jersey, and obviously this is going to be Michigan, I can tell you what happens with judges, whether they're appellate court, Supreme Court, or circuit court level judges, the governors in these states appoint these judges similar to the way federal judges are appointed by the president, and then they have to be confirmed by the state senate. That's the way it goes in New Jersey. So this is a judge that was appointed by Gretchen Whitmer, the Democrat governor of Michigan, who, of course, remember her, ladies and gentlemen, her and her husband went out. It was okay for them to go out on their lake boat. This was the same governor who said it was okay to go to strip clubs and buy booze and lottery tickets, but not go to church. Yes, that Gretchen Whitmer. And this is a case that was brought before the courts about the corrupt Secretary of State, Jocelyn Benson, who is trying to hide critical voting data from the public. And the Michigan Court of Claims just slammed the brakes on this in an opinion and an order granting summary disposition to the plaintiff. The Court of Claims judge, Christopher P. Yates, ruled in favor of longtime election integrity advocate Fannie Monteverdi, the founder of Check My Vote, in his Freedom of Information Act and lawsuit against the Michigan Bureau of Elections. So, like I said, this is why I will differentiate between a Democrat and a Democrat communist. Judge Christopher Yates is obviously a Democrat, not a communist, who believes in the rule of law and being fair. And, of course, the Secretary of State up there was fighting this. And, ladies and gentlemen, they're showing all these drops. And I have it on good authority that the Republicans would have won the fight in Virginia outright on that ridiculous redistricting that the fascist governor, Scamburger, and the Democrats try to pull in Virginia, except for there was a huge drop in one of the northern counties of Virginia at just the very end that put it just over the top. Over 20,000 mail-in ballots dropped at the last minute. So anyway, the fight up in Michigan was over the Michigan Bureau of Voters' sudden decision, with the Secretary of State obviously involved, in March of 2024 to begin redacting the all-important voting type column from qualified voter file. This column shows whether the voter cast a ballot on election day, early in-person voting, or by absentee ballot. And this is a means, ladies and gentlemen, of checking the voter rolls and getting all the dead people to stop voting. All righty, tomorrow we'll have another jam-packed show, and I'm going to explain the psychology behind all these attacks, and we'll find out what happened with the shooting outside the White House today. All right, everyone, have a great night. Toby in the morning, and I'll be back at 4.
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3: The ceasefire holds. holding for now. I'm Lisa Lucera, Fox News. As the U.S. fights to move ships through the Strait of Hormuz, and the UAE says it intercepted an Iranian strike.
4: After President Trump announced this weekend that the U.S. would escort ships through the Strait of Hormuz, the U.S. military says it successfully guided two American-flagged merchant ships. The United States also denies claims Iran hit an American ship. The president says the U.S. military sank seven small Iranian boats and again prodded another ally to join the fight, posting, quote, Iran has taken some shots at unrelated nations with respect to the ship movement Project Freedom, including a South Korean cargo ship. Perhaps it's time for South Korea to come and join the mission.
3: Fox's Rich Edson at the White House. Iran's foreign minister says the events in the Strait of Hormuz make it clear there's no military solution to a political crisis. A man who was carrying a gun near the Washington Monument this afternoon who was shot by law enforcement after he opened fire on them. Secret Service Deputy Director Matt Quinn says the suspect, who has not been identified, was taken to a hospital, and a young bystander was also injured and taken to the hospital but is expected to be okay. New details after a shooting last night in Edmond, Oklahoma.
5: At least 23 people were injured, some critically, with gunshot wounds at a lakeside party. As police investigate and seek those responsible, Edmond, Oklahoma Mayor Mark Nash reassured residents despite the incident.
6: Our community remains a safe place to live, work, and raise a family.
5: Mayor Nash did not talk about the ongoing investigation. He did say gatherings without a permit, as this was said to be, can't be allowed to jeopardize safety.
6: We're already taking steps to review and strengthen park operations, permitting processes, and security measures.
5: Edmond police say they do not believe there is still a threat.
3: Fox's Grinnell Scott. 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
9: 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I'm KRK's Sincere Tonsil. A deadly ATV crash is under investigation in Jefferson County. Sheriff's deputies say 53-year-old Anthony Rouse died on a trail ride near Princeton Pike and Hardin Reed Road Saturday. We're told he lost control of his four-wheeler and hit his head. This investigation is ongoing. A firefighter and homeowner in Bismarck sent to the hospital during a house fire on Navajo Trail over the weekend. We're told the homeowner is going to be okay. The firefighter was released after getting IV fluids. No word yet on the cause of that blaze. According to firefighters in Fort Smith, around 125,000 gallons of sulfuric acid and another chemical spilled onto Highway 271 on Saturday. Sebastian County Emergency Management says a ruptured tank at CNS Chemicals caused a leak and damage to other tanks and plumbing. Hazmat crews were able to contain it, and though we're told the chemicals leaked into the storm drainage system, there's no immediate threat or concern to the public. Air monitoring and environmental assessments are being conducted. No injuries have been reported. I'm KRK's Sincere Tonsil from the News Radio 1029 KARN News Desk.
10: From the News Radio 1029 KARN Weather Center, I'm KRK Fox 16 meteorologist Jenna Warner. Monday night into Tuesday morning, there's an isolated chance of a shower or storm. One of those could be strong to severe, but most of us will remain dry. Mostly cloudy and temperatures in the 60s by Tuesday morning. Tuesday, especially in the evening and overnight, there is a risk for strong to severe storms. All hazards are on the table, so it's a good idea to stay weather aware and have multiple ways to receive warning information for your location. I'm KRK Fox 16 meteorologist Jenna Warner from the News Radio 1029 KARN Weather Center.
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13: Hello, America. 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Our number, 877-381-3811. 877-381-3811. Bernie Sanders is one of the most dangerous, deceitful, diabolical, evil politicians in American history. It is treated like somebody's grandfather. He shows up at every campaign event for the Islamists, for the Marxists, and other Nazis. I've told you before, he went to a kibbutz when he was a young man in Israel. It wasn't just a communist kibbutz, it was a Stalinist kibbutz. This is a man who was mayor of Burlington in Vermont, but he ran repeatedly until he was elected mayor. It's a man who had the hammer and sickle flag in his office, thought that was pretty cool. But the fact is, the communists never changed their stripes. He's diabolical. Now, I often hear it say that Marx was Jewish. Marx's father was Jewish, and he converted to becoming a Lutheran. Marx never viewed himself as Jewish or Lutheran or a Christian. But he was raised as a Lutheran. I just put that out there for the anti-Semites to chew on. They have a lot to chew on. Bernie Sanders is no more Jewish than Marx was. He was a born Jew, and I've discussed this at length in the past. He's more of an ethnic Jew than he is a Jew of religion of any kind. But he's not even that. He's not even that. He literally supports Marxists, and now this neo-Nazi. And what makes somebody a neo-Nazi? They sound like a neo-Nazi. They have tattoos like a neo-Nazi. They're a neo-Nazi. And so he supports him because the guy claims now to be a communist. He went from being a Nazi to a communist. Bernie Sanders has been behind this movement. He's been behind communist China, communist Cuba, at the time, communist Soviet Union, much like Raskin, in my view, his father. They do exist, these people, and they are destroying our country. They've taken over our universities and colleges, much of our culture, and they, of course, have aligned with the Islamists who want the same thing, the destruction of the country. And so there he is campaigning with Mandami. I was going to campaign for this guy, Graham Platner. Tucker Carlson, Traitor Tucker, he said in his New York Times piece that he was going to meet with Platner. He's backing a guy named Fishman against Byron Donalds in the Republican primary. Guy's got about 4% support. But he, too, is of the Graham Plattner ilk. Now, ladies and gentlemen, this is why I condemn this guy and these people who befriend him and claim that he's a good guy and Tucker's a good guy. And no, they're not good guys. They're bad guys. They're evil guys. Here's Bernie Sanders while campaigning for candidates in Maine. Cut two, go.
14: People are looking for an alternative. People want a vision as to where we go as a nation. Status quo politics is not good enough.
13: He sounds like me, doesn't he, Mr. Producer? A conservative taking on the establishment. But he's nothing like me. He's diabolical. He's evil. He's a saboteur. Cut three, go.
14: A couple of days ago, some of you may have noticed that in Maine, the establishment candidate, Governor Mills, dropped out of the race. She dropped out of the race because Graham Plattner is running a strong grassroots campaign.
13: Hold on. The vast majority of his money is coming from out of state, including billionaires. But the vast majority of his money is coming from outside the state of Maine. This is a very deep and wide network that we're talking about here. They'll move from one state to the other, one city to the other. And they are electing Islamists. In the state of Texas, in the state of New Jersey, in the state of Michigan, other states, Virginia, and Marxists. They're taking over the Democrat Party right in front of your eyes. And so now when people vote for Democrat, they're voting for Marxists and Islamists in many cases. And the Democrats don't care. They want a majority because they have their own schemes in mind. Jeffries and Schumer and so forth. Go ahead.
14: All over a very rural state, talking about the oligarchy, talking about the needs of the working class.
13: Talking about the oligarchy. What is the oligarchy? Billionaires? That's the oligarchy? And what are the oligarchy doing, these billionaires? Now, he doesn't talk about all billionaires. He likes Soros, George, and Alex. He likes that piece of crap in China who's spending money against us. He likes Steyer. He likes billionaires. Billionaires who will fund revolution. When he was first running, he used to talk about millionaires, multimillionaires. But he is a multimillionaire, so he can't talk about multimillionaires anymore. He used to condemn them, but he can't condemn them anymore. Because he's worth several million dollars with three properties. How he got it as a senator and before that a mayor, nobody really knows. But there he is. Practicing capitalism while preaching communism. That's what he is. Disgusting. A lowlife. In all his years in office and all my years on radio, he refused to come on this program. Wouldn't do it. In all my years on radio and all Raskin's years in Congress and as a constitutional professor, he won't come on the program either. He won't do it. Because I know who they are. I know what they are. I know who they are. And I know what they are. The Democrat Party is plotting. Here's Pete Buttigieg. Last week, cut one, go.
15: But one thing that would make a huge difference is if we selected our president by letting the person who got the most votes actually take the office.
13: Well, I would remind him that Donald Trump got the most votes this last time, and he'd be president anyway. But that's not even the point. if you just have a popular vote, then only the 11 largest states with the largest populations, actually, the 11 highest populated states will be determining who's president of the United States. That's it. So basically, our urban areas will run the country. Is that okay with everybody? Is that going to create unity? Remember, when our Constitution was adopted and then ratified, the whole point was uniting all these states behind the Constitution in one country. But they're not interested in this anymore. They want to ram down their ideologies and so forth and turn this country into one of these dark blue states that everybody's trying to escape from. You can't change the Constitution by a bunch of states putting a compact together. Go ahead.
15: Electoral College.
13: And there they are, clapping like a bunch of morons.
15: It would be a really good idea. Because any Democrat wanting to be president.
13: All right, that's enough. This republic is in serious, serious trouble. Because now we're not dealing with a republic. We're dealing with a mixture of a mobocracy. And I was going to use the word oligarchy, but the old man stole it. But they want a centralized government and a mob, whichever benefits them on a particular issue at a particular time in history. Mobocracy. They do not want a republic. They don't want a representative republic, consent of the governed. The only consent they want is to elect them, and then they'll take it from there. We are in deep, deep danger because the Marxists and the Islamists are all in. And the Democrat Party has been conquered. Now all aspects of it are being devoured. And we're under attack as conservatives and Republicans by the Tucker Carlsons, the Megyn Kellys, all the rest of these fools. The Joe Rogans, what a moron. Theo Vaughn, that whole crowd. But they won't succeed. They won't succeed because there's pushback here from conservative talk radio, some conservative podcasters, and the President of the United States. The Democrat Party was devoured and devoured quickly. I'll be right back.
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20: A better life with Dr. Sanjay Gupta. Sometimes you can tell a lot about what someone wants to do offline by looking at what they do online. Let me tell you about Pinterest's first parenting trend report. Pinterest is a huge platform. They have 600 million monthly users, 80 billion searches per month. The report found a shift from the iPad kid era to now, when parents are actually more interested in real-world adventures and hands-on activities. The Global Trends and Insights lead at Pinterest told us, families are thoughtfully designing childhoods rooted in creativity, intention, and meaningful experiences. One psychologist we spoke to said he sees this as a reflection of parents' desire to build core capacities in their children: resilience, curiosity, self-regulation, empathy. These things don't grow automatically, but are built through lived experience. I'm Dr. Sanjay Gupta, helping you live a better life.
13: 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Story one, the U.S. Treasury's own 2025 financial report, it shows $6 trillion in assets and $47 trillion in liabilities. 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
13: I'm going to read you folks something after we talk to our good friend Zudi Jasser, who's running for Congress in Arizona. Zudi, how are you, my friend?
25: Great. It's great to be with you, Mark. Thank you for having me back.
13: Well, tell me, Mr. Producer tells me you told him that all your Republican opponents in the primary have dropped out. Is that correct?
25: They have. I'm the nominee for the 4th District, and we're focused on defeating Greg Stanton. And by the way, much typical to Schumer and others in the Democrat Party, he is being flanked by a radical progressivist, and he has a primary, and I don't this time. So that tells you where their party's headed, and he's got some accounting to do before our primary in July. Meanwhile, I can focus on defeating him and exposing how much of an inappropriate representative he is for our very independent-minded district, which I think is due for a long overdue change.
13: Mm-hmm. Remind us, what kind of district is this? Does it lean one way or the other?
25: It's a D plus 3% district, according to Cook Report, but it was redistricted just two cycles ago. And with the right candidate, the Republican ticket like myself, we can not only flip the script nationally, but it's an independent district with 38% independents, 33% Republican, and 29% Democrats. So Governor Ducey won the precincts that are now in this district. Treasurer Yee has won this district in the precincts. So both Republican candidates. So with the right candidate that can win statewide, like I know I can do, this district will become red.
13: I know you're concerned, but you see the Democrat Party, they're embracing more and more these Islamists in Michigan. In other places, too. Is this concerning?
25: Oh, I cannot tell you how concerning it is. It is not just plain old run-of-the-mill Islamists. I mean, you see Sayegan in Michigan, a Senate candidate who now is basically going to be the candidate for the Democrat Party, who is embracing Hassan Piker. And Hassan Piker, for those of you who don't know who he is, this is a guy who has a platform on social media that has 3 to 4 million followers on Twitch. And I can tell you, my wife and I have three kids that are right in that age group between 17 and 24. And so many times they're playing games, et cetera, and Piker's in the background, and they're telling me, you can't believe how radical some of the things he's saying are. This is a guy who Homeland Security should be following. Even, Democratic congressmen like Rich Torres has sent a letter to Amazon saying he should be deplatformed because he's radicalizing our youth. And most of the patriotic, national American-minded youth listen to him and say, this guy is a menace because he's radicalizing youth. And the Democrat Party in Michigan, across the country, progressivist candidates are using him to raise money in the same vein as AOC, Ilhan Omar, and Rashida Tlaib.
13: It's incredible, isn't it? This guy, Piker, I mean, he's celebrating 9/11. He says he doesn't have a patriotic feeling for this country at all. Why the hell doesn't he just leave?
25: Well, listen, this is part of an operation. He has not only been in China saying how he loves the CCP and the socialism of China. His uncle is Cenk Uygur. And Cenk Uygur ran the Young Turks and is a far-left progressivist. This guy is not only a Marxist, he's espousing the jihadist line. His dad was part of the Conservative Future Party in Turkey, which is the Islamist. Now, he claims he's a Muslim in America, but just sort of agnostic in Turkey, is what Hasan Piker says. But at the end of the day, he is anti-American. He's trying to destroy our country from within by fueling the minds of folks, young 15 to 30-year-olds across the country. That's what he's trying to do. So he demonizes the American military, says that he prefers Hezbollah and Hamas 1,000 times over the American military. I mean, I, as a former Navy officer, can tell you there's nothing more offensive. A congressman and former hero, SEAL Dan Crenshaw, he basically said things that were just extraordinarily hateful about him, and it's just absurd how much hate this guy, Hasan Piker, has said publicly that should be disqualifying. Yet the Democrats are so radical, they're using militants like this to raise money for their party.
13: Mm-hmm. And yet that is the ascending element within the Democrat Party. They're like destroying or purifying anybody who is even left of center. They're just not left enough.
25: And it is a moral inversion. You know, we wondered as you and I talked over the years, as Elise Stefanik and others tried to expose what was happening on university campuses, and they said, oh, how could, if the president can't even, of a university can't even define genocide, how are we having all these encampments defending Hamas? Well, as our kids are supposedly getting an education, and in between classes they're gaming on platforms with millions of other youth, they're listening to Hasan Piker whispering in their ear the evil of America. That's what creates the future terrorists. Whether he's espousing actual terrorism or not, he's espousing a hate of America, which the Democratic Party now platforms because they're all about demagoguery. They don't really care about values. They just want to say what they think is going to bring them either supporters, door knockers, whatever it might be. They don't care. It's not about the ideas. It's about basically controlling America.
13: Mm-hmm. Don't hang up. People want to help you. Where do they go?
25: Z4AZ. Z4AZ.com. 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
13: Let's put that up there, Mr. Producer. We'll be right back with our buddy, Zudi Jasser.

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3: In the middle of a war against two nothings who've accomplished absolutely nothing. Two hot air morons who just go on and on and on. Two dummies who can't even hold a job. I will defend our troops against you, too. And we will fight for this midterm election, despite your best efforts to sabotage our candidates. And yes, I will defend fellow patriots who you guys trash like the two punks that you are. That's right. Disgusting. Stupid. Moronic. All right, what do I have here, Richard? 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